0: and forgive us our trespasses, as we forgive those who trespass against us. And lead us not into temptation, but deliver us from evil.
1: Hail Mary, full of grace, the Lord is with thee. Blessed art thou among women, and blessed is the fruit of thy womb, Jesus.
0: Holy Mary, Mother of God, pray for us sinners, now and at the hour of our death. Amen.
1: Hail Mary, full of grace, the Lord is with thee. Blessed art thou among women, and blessed is the fruit of thy womb, Jesus.
0: Holy Mary, Mother of God, pray for us sinners, now and at the hour of our death. Amen.
1: Hail Mary, full of grace, the Lord is with thee. Blessed art thou among women, and blessed is the fruit of thy womb, Jesus.
0: Holy Mary, Mother of God, pray for us sinners, now and at the hour of our death. Amen.
1: Hail Mary, full of grace, the Lord is with thee. Blessed art thou among women, and blessed is the fruit of thy womb, Jesus.
0: Holy Mary, Mother of God, pray for us sinners, now and at the hour of our death. Amen.
1: Hail Mary, full of grace, the Lord is with thee. Blessed art thou among women, and blessed is the fruit of thy womb, Jesus.
0: Holy Mary, Mother of God, pray for us sinners, now and at the hour of our death. Amen.
1: Hail Mary, full of grace, the Lord is with thee. Blessed art thou among women, and blessed is the fruit of thy womb, Jesus.
0: Holy Mary, Mother of God, pray for us sinners, now and at the hour of our death. Amen.
1: Hail Mary, full of grace, the Lord is with thee. Blessed art thou among women, and blessed is the fruit of thy womb, Jesus.
0: Holy Mary, Mother of God, pray for us sinners, now and at the hour of our death. Amen.
1: Hail Mary, full of grace, the Lord is with thee. Blessed art thou among women, and blessed is the fruit of thy womb, Jesus.
0: Holy Mary, Mother of God, pray for us sinners, now and at the hour of our death. Amen.
1: Hail Mary, full of grace, the Lord is with thee. Blessed art thou among women, and blessed is the fruit of thy womb, Jesus.
0: Holy Mary, Mother of God, pray for us sinners, now and at the hour of our death. Amen.
1: Hail Mary, full of grace, the Lord is with thee. Blessed art thou among women, and blessed is the fruit of thy womb, Jesus.
0: Holy Mary, Mother of God, pray for us sinners, now and at the hour of our death. Amen.
1: Glory be to the Father, and to the Son, and to the Holy Spirit.
0: As it was in the beginning, is now, and ever shall be, world without end. Amen.
1: O my Jesus, forgive us our sins, save us from the fires of hell. Lead all souls to heaven, especially those who most need thy mercy. The fifth sorrowful mystery, the crucifixion. Our Father, who art in heaven, hallowed be thy name. Thy kingdom come, thy will be done, on earth as it is in heaven.
0: Give us this day our daily bread, and forgive us our trespasses, as we forgive those who trespass against us. And lead us not into temptation, but deliver us from evil.
1: Hail Mary, full of grace, the Lord is with thee. Blessed art thou among women, and blessed is the fruit of thy womb, Jesus.
0: Holy Mary, Mother of God, pray for us sinners, now and at the hour of our death. Amen.
1: Hail Mary, full of grace, the Lord is with thee. Blessed art thou among women, and blessed is the fruit of thy womb, Jesus.
0: Holy Mary, Mother of God, pray for us sinners, now and at the hour of our death. Amen.
1: Hail Mary, full of grace, the Lord is with thee. Blessed art thou among women, and blessed is the fruit of thy womb, Jesus.
0: Holy Mary, Mother of God, pray for us sinners, now and at the hour of our death. Amen.
1: Hail Mary, full of grace, the Lord is with thee. Blessed art thou among women, and blessed is the fruit of thy womb, Jesus.
0: Holy Mary, Mother of God, pray for us sinners, now and at the hour of our death. Amen.
1: Hail Mary, full of grace, the Lord is with thee. Blessed art thou among women, and blessed is the fruit of thy womb, Jesus.
0: Holy Mary, Mother of God, pray for us sinners, now and at the hour of our death. Amen.
1: Hail Mary, full of grace, the Lord is with thee. Blessed art thou among women, and blessed is the fruit of thy womb, Jesus.
0: Holy Mary, Mother of God, pray for us sinners, now and at the hour of our death. Amen.
1: Hail Mary, full of grace, the Lord is with thee. Blessed art thou among women, and blessed is the fruit of thy womb, Jesus.
0: Holy Mary, Mother of God, pray for us sinners, now and at the hour of our death. Amen.
1: Hail Mary, full of grace, the Lord is with thee. Blessed art thou among women, and blessed is the fruit of thy womb, Jesus.
0: Holy Mary, Mother of God, pray for us sinners, now and at the hour of our death. Amen.
1: Hail Mary, full of grace, the Lord is with thee. Blessed art thou among women, and blessed is the fruit of thy womb, Jesus.
0: Holy Mary, Mother of God, pray for us sinners, now and at the hour of our death. Amen.
1: Hail Mary, full of grace, the Lord is with thee. Blessed art thou among women, and blessed is the fruit of thy womb, Jesus.
0: Holy Mary, Mother of God, pray for us sinners, now and at the hour of our death. Amen.
1: Glory be to the Father, and to the Son, and to the Holy Spirit.
0: As it was in the beginning, is now, and ever shall be, world without end. Amen.
1: O my Jesus, forgive us our sins, save us from the fires of hell. Lead all souls to heaven, especially those who have most need of thy mercy. Hail, Holy Queen, Mother of Mercy, our life, our sweetness, and our hope. To thee do we cry, poor banished children of Eve. To thee do we send up our sighs, mourning and weeping in this valley of tears. Turn then, most gracious Advocate, thine eyes of mercy towards us. And after this our exile, show unto us the blessed fruit of thy womb, Jesus. O clement, O loving, O sweet Virgin Mary, pray for us, O Holy Mother of God,
0: that we may be made worthy of the promises of Christ.
2: In the name of the Father, and the Son, and the Holy Spirit.
1: Amen.
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0: 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Tonight's inspirational selections are brought to you by the Knights of Columbus Father Pierce Council 3628 of Albany. 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
1: Meditation from St. Benedict's Monastery, St. Joseph, Minnesota. As busy as a bee is a common way of describing an intense work ethic. We are alerted by the buzzing when a bee dives into a blossom bursting with perfume and nectar to gather food for the hive. Bees teach us the ultimate lesson that it takes a community to succeed. No one bee can thrive alone. In their various roles and jobs, they work together to build the hive, scan their surroundings and share information, collect and store food, and pollinate plants to continue the growth cycle. Their lives are the essence of reciprocity. We can become much more effective if we gather like a buzzing colony of bees and work collectively to get and protect resources. By sharing information and experiences, we can have a positive impact in our environment. Let's learn from God's splendid creatures, the bees, how to live in the world with purpose, power, and responsibility. This is Sister Moira Wild for the Sisters of St. Benedict, St. Joseph, Minnesota.
0: And those were your meditations from the monastery. 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
9: KASM's top of the hour update. 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
10: NBC News Radio, I'm Jim Roop. Polls are closing and vote counting beginning in a Texas-sized test for President Trump's hold on the GOP for the midterms. Voters in Texas casting their ballots in the Republican primary runoff for the U.S. Senate between incumbent Senator John Cornyn and State Attorney General Ken Paxton. President Trump is endorsing Paxton. The winner will face Democrat State Representative James Tallarico. The South Carolina Senate rejecting a new GOP-friendly congressional redistricting map ahead of this year's elections. A motion to end debate failed today in the Republican-controlled Senate, halting the push before the midterms. The plan was backed by President Trump to improve GOP congressional prospects. In an effort to stop leaks to the press, the Trump administration is proposing allowing federal agencies to require their employees to sign non-disclosure agreements, NDAs. The proposal was revealed today by the Office of Personnel Management and seeks to, quote, safeguard non-public, confidential, or proprietary information, end quote. Individual agencies will be given the option to impose the NDA requirement or not. Over 60 million people in the South and parts of Texas are under the threat of flash flooding. A number of storm systems will hit the South with a risk of flash floods present from New Orleans to southern Virginia through tomorrow morning. Another system traveling to the southern plains will impact parts of north and central Texas. Ferrari's first fully electric car is getting a big thumbs down from Italians and online critics. The company unveiled the Luce car today and its base price of $640,000. Italy's transport minister bashing the price and saying it looks like anything but a Ferrari car. Critics say it looks just like a $30,000 Toyota Prius. Jim Roop, NBC News Radio.
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11: Partly cloudy tonight with a chance for storms. Lows around 57. Southeasterly winds around 5 miles per hour. A blend of clouds and sun tomorrow. Slight chance of thunderstorms. Highs around 87. Mainly clear skies tomorrow night. Lows dip down to about 52. Mainly sunny and dry Thursday and Friday. Low 80s Thursday. Mid 80s by Friday. From the Weatherology Radio Network, I'm staff meteorologist Laura Lockwood on AM 1150 KASM.
8: It's currently 86 degrees outside of your Chasm Studios in Albany with a humidity of 43%. We've got wind speeds coming out of the east at 5 miles per hour. Our sun will set tonight at 8:55 p.m. and rise tomorrow morning at 5:36 a.m.
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8: All right, that's going to put a bow on it here on KASM. This is Carson Cheetah. Be back with you guys next on your Saturday, May 30th. Until next time, have a good night, everyone. Here's Les Feldick.
17: Hello, and welcome to Through the Bible with Les Feldick, an inspirational and informative half hour of insight into the heart of Scripture. 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And now, here's Les Feldick with today's lesson.
18: Back to 1 Corinthians chapter 5, and we're still dealing with the problems that were besieging the Corinthian church. And here we are in Oklahoma, of course. We like to think we're in the Bible Belt, but really, we're no different than any place else. And those of you who work in large office complexes, or if you happen to be working in a large production facility, and you're rubbing elbows with the cross-section of our society, you are rubbing elbows with every one of these classes of people. There are the immoral, the covetous, and the wicked. I mean, they are the norm no matter where we live. So Paul says, when I say not to have any kind of fellowship with immoral people, he said, I'm not talking about the immoral people out there in the workplace. I'm talking about those who are immoral and are members of your church. Remember? Look at it. Verse 10 again. Yet not altogether with the fornicators, or the immoral people of this world, or with the covetous, or the extortioners, or with idolaters. Because if you're not going to rub elbows with them, then you'd have to leave this world. See that? But, here's the flip side. But now I have written unto you not to keep company. Don't you have fellowship if a man who is called a brother, he claims to be a believer, he's a member of the local congregation, and if that man is a fornicator and so on and so forth, or a drunkard or an extortioner, with such a person, the believer was what? Not even to sit down and eat. Now, this is strong language. But what was the purpose? To make that person feel that he is being set aside, that he is no longer part of the Christian company. He is verboten, I guess they say in German. He is just simply out of it. And what's the purpose? To bring him to his senses. Because after all, if a person has been genuinely saved, even though he goes out into sin, and if the Lord hasn't yet taken him out, as we saw up here earlier in chapter 5, way down deep, he's miserable. He can't be happy. Don't tell me that a sinning believer can ever be happy. They can't be, because they know they are doing wrong, and the Lord is dealing with them, and then if fellow believers begin to shun them, it's really going to come home. And so this is the purpose of it all. It isn't to just purposely be nasty or anything like that, but God has got a reason. That if you've got a person of your acquaintances who are believers, hey, ostracize them for a while, but let them know why, because the Scripture has admonished us not to have fellowship with those kind of people who claim to be believers. Now, we're not talking about the world. We're talking about believers. All right? Verse 12. For what have I to do to judge them that are without? In other words, what's Paul saying? I have no authority to judge the lost world. He has no authority for that whatsoever. And you remember, I always have to go back to Romans 8. Some verses, of course, are more precious to me, I guess, than others, and I use them all the more. Romans 8. Romans 8, beginning at verse 6, because we have to understand that this isn't just one little quirk of Scripture. This is a continuing doctrine throughout Paul's letters on how to behave as a believer. I mean, this is what it really all boils down to. This is practical, everyday living for you and I as believers. All right, verse 6 of Romans 8. To be carnally or fleshly minded, that is, outside of Christ, outside of a salvation experience, to be carnally minded is what? Death, spiritual death. They're going to be eternally separated from God someday if they never step into salvation. So to be carnally minded is spiritual death. But to be spiritually minded, that is, to have salvation, that's life and peace, as we saw back in Romans 5, that then to be justified by faith is to have the peace of God. All right, now verse 7. Because the carnal mind, the old sinful nature of lost people, the carnal mind is what with regard to God? It's an enemy. See? They're an enemy of God. And then they think that in a tight they can pray to him. He's not going to hear the prayers of an unbeliever just to get him out of a tight spot. Oh, he'll hear their prayer for salvation, but he's not going to answer their prayers when they get in a tight situation, because they're his enemies, and he knows they are. All right, so the carnal mind is enmity against God, for it, the carnal mind, is not subject to the law of God, nor indeed can it be. And in that light, you've heard me say it more than once, and you'll hear me say it again if the Lord tarries. You cannot legislate Christian morality. You can't do it. You cannot force the unbelieving world to live a Christian life. Forget it. They're going to go their own way. They're going to do their own thing, and there's nothing we can do about it except pray for them, I guess. But they are enemies of God. They're not subject to the law of God, neither can they be. And then verse 8, so then, they that are in the flesh have never experienced salvation, even if they're good, they cannot please God. All right, now then, if you'll come back to 1 Corinthians, so Paul says, I can't have anything to do with the unsaved world. Those immoral Corinthians, Paul says, I have nothing to do with them except to preach them the gospel. And it's all we can do. All we can do is sow the seed, and we can't force anything. We can't push it down their throat, because it is something that only God can do. So, all right, he says, what have I to do, verse 12 again, to judge them also that are without. Now he comes back, though, to the believing community. Do you not judge them that are where? Within. Now remember, we stressed back in Romans that we're not to judge. And for the most part, that's true. But when it comes to a discipline within the believing community, and we are totally aware, as the Corinthians were in chapter 5 here, of a gross immoral sin, are we to just turn the other way and say, I can't judge? No. We are to take the bull by the horns, and we are to point out to that person that they are living in sin. Let me show you Galatians. I quoted it a program or two ago, but come back with me to Galatians chapter 6. Galatians chapter 6. Now, as I said when I started this series on Paul's letters, it's a lot harder to keep people interested in practical Christian living and doctrine as it is when I teach Genesis or Revelation, because that is, of course, just so interesting. But this is practical. This is what we need today, regardless of what happens down the road prophetically. Here's where we are today. Galatians 6, verse 1. Brethren. So who's he talking to? Believers. See? So brethren, if a man... Now, we don't want to leave the women out. This is a generic term. Don't think for a minute that the women aren't involved in the Christian church. Paul, as I've said over and over, alludes to, I think, 8 or 10 women in Romans 16 alone who were helpful in the ministry. And as I mentioned when we started the study on the book of Romans, of all people in the Roman world, to whom did the Apostle Paul entrust that letter to the Romans? Phoebe, a woman, see? And so I'm not going to leave you women out and say it doesn't apply to you. It's men and women. All right, look what he says. Brethren, if a man be overtaken in a fault, in other words, a rather gross sin, you who are spiritual, as the church leadership, restore such a one. But you see, what is the attitude of the average church today if someone falls into a gross sin? Make light of it. They joke about it. They laugh about it. Hey, have you heard? Isn't that the way it goes? Sure it is. But that should never be the idea, the mindset of a believer. If we hear of a Christian who has fallen into sin, my, it should just break our heart. Not joke about it. We should be burdened and pray for that person. And as he instructs here, if you're in a place of church authority or church leadership, I don't care what denomination you're in, it's your responsibility to go to that person and do all that you can to restore them into fellowship. You don't condemn them and say, well, so be it. All right? And then he says, do it in the spirit of meekness, not with pride. Hey, you know, this would never happen to me. Oh, yes, it could. So we go to that person in a spirit of meekness, realizing, as it says next, that we also could be tempted and fall into the same trap. None of us are totally immune. Never forget that. And then verse 2. Bear one another's burdens. Even these people who are having a time of living a good, upright Christian life, bear their burden. Help them to overcome their weaknesses. Be an encouragement to them. that, hey, there's no need to be a Christian failure. There's no need to constantly live in sin. You can overcome it. And, of course, that's the whole idea of good Christian fellowship. All right, now then, come back to chapter 5 once again, verse 13. But those who are without, the unsaved world, those who are without, God judgeth. That's His prerogative and never ours. But coming back again to the church environment, Paul says, put away from among yourselves that wicked person. Now that is after having dealt with them, tried to get them to recognize their sin and confess it, get victory over it. And if they refuse and if they will not, then Paul says, put them aside until they come to their senses. All right, now we come into chapter 6 and yet another problem. I mean, it's almost discouraging in a way that this little church of Corinth of born-again people brought out of paganism had turned their back on their idols and yet they were plagued with problems. But you know why they're in this book? As I said before, because we have the same problems today. And so this becomes tremendous lesson material for every one of us, for every local congregation. All right, dare any of you, chapter 6, verse 1, dare any of you, having a matter against another, a fellow believer now, keep the picture straight, go to law before the unjust and not before the saints? In other words, what's happening? Hey, these Corinthians have gotten into a real wrangle with one of their fellow church members. And instead of taking to the local church body or maybe to the pastor and the church leadership, the elders or deacons, whatever you may want to call them, where were they going? To the lawyers, to the courts, see? Like I was reading, I think it was in one of Charles Stanley's books last night, I'm not sure, but I think he had the little quote in there, that someone had come to him with the statement that, you know, whenever divorce comes into the picture, who are the only ones that really profit? The lawyers. Everyone else gets hurt. Everyone else comes into a place of devastation, but boy, the lawyers can walk away smiling, see? All right, and that's what Paul is saying. Don't go to the world's lawyers and the courts with your problem. Keep it within the confines of the believers. Now, of course, there comes a point, and I've dealt with that back in Romans. There comes a point when, yes, you may have to go to the world's judicial system. But when it came to mundane things between believers, Paul says, settle it within the confines of the local church. Verse 2, don't you know? Boy, now I like this one. Don't you know? I hope you realize what this says. Don't you know that the saints one day are going to judge the what? Oh, what's it talking about? The millennium. This is where I get the idea that, yes, we're going to have places of responsibility when the Lord sets up His kingdom. And we're going to have responsibility according to the faithfulness you've been in this sojourn here. And yes, we're going to rule and reign with Christ. That's what he says in Romans. But here he sort of puts the frosting on the cake and he said, now look, get practiced up. That's what he's saying. Get practiced up. Learn how to deal with problems with people because the day is coming, you're going to be doing it constantly. You're going to be ruling over the world under Christ, of course. And so we're going to have these places of responsibility. So he says, my land, why can't you deal with some of these problems within the local church if one day you're going to rule the world? Pretty practical, isn't it? And if the world shall be judged by you, are you unworthy to judge the smallest matters? See? Now, you know what he's saying? The world out there have none of the wisdom that God has imparted to every believer. You and I are unique in that regard. God has imparted wisdom to the believer just by virtue of your being a saved person. You have more common horse sense than the greatest educated philosopher out there in the world. And Paul is driving that home. Listen, you have a wisdom that the world doesn't have. Use it. Use it. Verse 3. Don't you know that we shall judge? Now the word judge here goes back to government, goes back to ruling. Don't you know that you're going to rule over what? Angels. Angels are even going to be beneath us. What a position we have waiting for us someday. That we're going to rule and reign with Christ, and we're even going to be above the hosts of the angels as we rule and reign with Him on that earthly kingdom. All right? Then, if you can have that kind of future, how much more things that pertain to this life? Really something, isn't it? Hey, believers, we're somebody when God is in it. Absolutely. All right? Verse 4. If then you have judgments of things pertaining to this life, set them to judge who are least esteemed in the church. That flies in the face, doesn't it? Ordinarily, who do we depend to be the leaders of the church? Well, the most eminent, the ones who are most looked up to, and maybe those who have a little more of the world's goods than the rest. But what's the scripture admonition? Hey, use the person at the bottom of the totem pole. See? Those who aren't esteemed as much as the rest. And then verse 5, we're just going to take on verse by verse for a little bit now. I speak to your shame. Is it so that there is not a wise man among you? Now, we know they didn't have a huge church, but listen, they had a pretty good cross-section of the society of Corinth who had become believers. And Paul says that there's not a wise man among you, and you're all believers. You've all been designated the wisdom of God. Somebody in that congregation should be able to use it. Is it so that there's not a wise man among you? No, not one that shall be able to judge between his brethren. They're there, if you'll just let them have the opportunity. But he says, you don't do that. Where are they going? They're going out into the city judges, into the courts, see? And he says, brother goeth to law with brother. And that before the what? The unbelievers. How many times don't you read accounts of this in our daily paper? And it just becomes a shame to Christianity in general. And see, things haven't changed. It was no different in Corinth than it is in America today. All right, verse 7. Now therefore, there is utterly a fault among you. See, he's condemning them for their shortcomings. Because you go to law with one another. Why do you not rather take the wrong? Why do you not rather suffer or permit yourselves to be defrauded rather than go to the world's courts? Nay, you defraud, you do wrong and defraud, and you're defrauding your brethren. All right, now he's going to pick up a new theme, and we won't finish it today. We're going to have to pick it up in our next taping session. The whole concept of Christian marriage. And here's where Paul is going to begin to deal with it. Now, again, remember, I'm going to sound like a broken record, I know. Corinth was a city of pagans. And in the pagan world, not always, but in many instances, the pagan world had no real sanctity in marriage. It was just simply a place to have children, but so far as any fidelity, any integrity of the marriage relationship, they had none. They thought nothing of. In fact, I think I even alluded to one of the Oriental nations. I think it was Thailand. I'm not sure. But one of the news magazines had made it a cover story a year or so ago. And of the rampant prostitution in Thailand. And it was so rampant that the average Thai husband thought nothing of going to a house of prostitution. And they were interviewing one of these young wives. And they said, doesn't it bother you when your husband goes to one of these places? She said, no, because it's been custom. She said, Mama put up with it. Grandma put up with it. Well, Corinth was no different. And these people had been saved from that kind of a background. But just because they were saved from it doesn't mean that it didn't still have that pull, see? All right. So now then, beginning of verse 9, he's going to start, and all the way through chapter 7, and there's another chapter I wish I could just leap over, because I'm not a marriage counselor by any stretch of the imagination. But again, it's such plain language, we're going to deal with it and hope for the best, I guess. But now, beginning with verse 9, he says, "Know ye not that the unrighteous shall not inherit the kingdom of God?" Now, you know, we have groups who more or less in their doctrine maintain that somehow or other everybody is going to go to heaven, that there is no such thing as an eternal doom for the lost. Well, that's not what the book says. The book says, even from the pen of this apostle, that the unrighteous are not going to go to heaven. They're going to go to the other place. All right, now then he says, "Be not deceived," reading on in verse 9. And here he lists them again. This old book is right up front. It doesn't pull any punches. It tells it like it is. And what does it say? There will be no fornicators, nor idolaters, or adulterers, nor the effeminate, nor abusers of themselves with mankind. There'll be no thieves, or covetous, nor drunkards, nor revilers, nor extortioners in the kingdom of God. That's what the book says. I didn't say it. The book says it. It's plain as day. Then verse 11. And such were, past tense, what? Some of you. Now that tells you exactly what these Corinthian believers had been. Tells you exactly where they had come from. They had been in this whole category of wickedness. Every one of them, I wouldn't say every one of them, but most of them. And so now he says, such were some of you, but you are, what's the next word? Washed. Oh, I've only got 30 seconds left. Shoot. I wanted to go John's Gospel for a little bit. I guess I'll have to pick that up in the next program. But anyway, he says, you are washed. What does that mean? You're clean. Even these Corinthians who had come out of abject immorality. And I wouldn't doubt that some of them were even suffering from, what do they call it? What's the fancy word for it now? The sexually transmitted diseases, STDs. You know, they try to make everything politically correct, even something like that. We always called them venereal. They were sexually associated. Some of these people probably had them. But now what? They're washed. They're saved. They're believers. They're heaven-bound. But, oh, they came from a past of unutterable wickedness and immorality, see? And so he says, you're washed, you are sanctified, you are justified in the name of the Lord Jesus. Now, it's the same way for people today. Doesn't matter how vile the background, when we've been justified, we're washed.
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continental. 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

Excuse me. 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

would take her where the gang goes when I take my sugar to tea. I'm a rowdy dowdy, that's me. She's a high-hat mama, that she. Well, I never would take her where the gang goes when I take my sugar to tea. Every Sunday afternoon, we forget about our cares, rubbing elbows at the Ritz with those millionaires. 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

0: Hello and welcome to Through the Bible with Les Feldick, an inspirational and informative half hour of insight into the heart of Scripture. In addition to teaching the Bible, Les is a full-time rancher, having a down-to-earth practical teaching style that makes the Bible come to life. All programs are available on audio tape, videotape, and in printed form. At the end of the program, there will be an address where you can contact the ministry. And now, here's Les Feldick with today's lesson.
1: Now we're in 1 Corinthians chapter 6. Now, of course, we think it's getting bad in America, but listen. We haven't quite reached yet the level of Corinth. We'll probably get there before long at the rate we're sliding, but as yet we are not as far down the tube as Corinth was. And so here is where Paul now, as he writes to these Corinthian believers, just recently converted out of that kind of a lifestyle. Now look what he says in verse 9, "Know ye not that the unrighteous shall not inherit the kingdom of God? Be not deceived." In other words, don't you think for a minute that just because God is a God of love and God is gracious and God is merciful, that he is going to let these kind of people into his heaven short of their salvation. All right, and so look what he says. Neither fornicators, in other words, the grossly immoral people, nor idolaters, nor adulterers, nor the effeminate, nor abusers of themselves with mankind, nor thieves, or the covetous, nor drunkards, nor revilers, nor extortioners. None of those will inherit the kingdom of God. They are in the hands of Satan, and they're going to be where Satan will be for all eternity. But they don't have to be. Now look at the next verse. And such, what's the next word? Were. Past tense. And such were, he says, some of you, and now you are washed. In other words, they've been cleansed of all their wickedness, but you are sanctified. They were now set apart for God's purposes. You are justified. And now if you remember how we studied in Romans, that justification is that judicial act of God whereby he declares the sinner just as if they'd never sinned. In other words, God cleanses the idolater as though he had never fallen down before an idol. He justifies the drunkard as though he had never taken a drink. He justifies the adulterer as though he had never committed adultery. Now, this is the beauty, of course, of salvation by grace. And so he says, you're washed. Now, this is not a Pauline concept. You know, I'm always emphasizing so much of what Paul writes. But turn back with me to John's Gospel, if you will, where the Lord Jesus himself uses the term with regard, of course, to the 12 or the 11. Judas never was, but the 11. In John, I said 12, 13. I'm sorry, honey. In John 13, and here we have Jesus washing the feet of the disciples. You all know the account probably better than I do. And you take into John 13 and down to verse 6. Well, verse 5 is where it really begins. John chapter 13, verse 5, "And after that he poureth water into a basin," that is the Lord Jesus now, and this is again just shortly before his crucifixion, the end of his 3 years. "He poured water into a basin and began to wash the disciples' feet and to wipe them with the towel wherewith he was girded. And he cometh to Simon Peter, and Peter said unto him, Lord, dost thou wash my feet? And Jesus answered and said unto him, What I do thou knowest not now." And you know I'm always emphasizing how that Scripture and God dealing with men is a progressive thing. In the same way, this is so true. Peter didn't understand what Jesus was doing right now, but he would somewhere down the road. All right, and then Simon Peter said, verse 9, "Lord, then not my feet only, but also my hands and my feet." In other words, what's Peter saying? Well, if washing my feet will do this much, then give me a bath. My, what greater experience than have the Lord of glory give you a total bath? And Peter wasn't the least bit shy about the matter. And so he says, well, if that's the case, give me a bath. Wash me all over. All right, verse 10. "And Jesus said unto him, He that is washed," past tense now, "he that is washed needeth not another washing, except to wash his feet. But he is clean, every whit. And you are clean," he says to Peter. but not all. Now, he's not talking about part of Peter's body. He's talking about the 12th man, who was Judas, which you pick up in verse 11. For he, the Lord Jesus, knew who should betray him. Therefore, said he, you are not all clean. So it wasn't that he was indicating that Peter's salvation wasn't complete. That it was. But why then need the foot washing? Well, you see, as I've explained before, I think even on the program, the main place of bathing were the public baths. And after they had left the public bath with nothing but their sandals and so forth, not shoes as we wear them, and not nice paved or asphaltic streets and sidewalks, they had to go down those old filthy, dirty, dusty streets. Well, by the time they got back home, what condition were their feet in? They were again filthy. So did he have to go back and get another bath? No. He'd had his bodily bath, but he had to wash the feet. All right, the indication is then it's the same thing in our Christian experience. Once we've been saved, we're washed, see? And now come back to 1 Corinthians, and this is what he's even telling these horrible Corinthians who had been in the most gross of sins. And I was thinking on the way up again, you know, we're living in a society where a good percentage, at least in America, a good percentage of our people have had at least some exposure to the Scriptures. They've probably been to Sunday school when they were kids. A lot of denominations put their children through catechism and so forth, and it at least exposes them to some of the things of the Bible. But these people had none. They knew absolutely nothing of the things of God. They knew nothing of Adam. They knew nothing of Abraham. They knew nothing of Moses and the law. They were pagan. They were idol worshipers. And I mentioned in one of the classes the other night when we were in Corinth, through the ruins of Corinth, way up on an outcropping, way up high, oh, it must have been a couple hundred feet at least, almost a sheer cliff. Clear at the top, of course, is this temple to the goddesses. And I have to stop and ask the guide, how in the world did they get the building material from down here to up there? Slave labor. Umpteen hours of hard work. Not to build some beautiful library, not to build some beautiful campus or place of education, but a temple to a female goddess. Imagine. But see, that's all they lived for. Whatever they could work and sweat and do to somehow appease their gods and goddesses. Now, this wasn't just Corinth, it was the whole ancient world, see? All right, now then, along with the worship of these goddesses, was even worse than the worship of the male gods, was gross immorality. And I pointed this out almost every program since we've been in Corinthians, that this gross immorality was just a part and parcel of their everyday experience. They didn't know any different. And it wasn't just the common people, it was all the way to the top, see? All right, now then, coming back to 1 Corinthians chapter 3, and so he says, such were some of you, but now you're washed. Now, just like Peter and the other 10 men, they had their salvation, they were washed of their sins and of their iniquity, and so were these Corinthians. So what does it always boil down to? Just like Paul said in Romans, I think, chapter 3, that where sin abounded, what always is greater? God's grace, see? God's grace, that where sin abounds, God's grace is always greater if the individual wants to partake of it. All right. Now then, he says in the very next verse, I lost my place. I was in chapter 6. I'm in 3. Okay. And he says, you are washed, you are sanctified, you're justified in the name of the Lord Jesus and by the Spirit of our God. Now here again is the working of the whole three persons of the Godhead. God the Father in heaven looks down, of course, on sinful men. And the Holy Spirit in turn convicts sinful men of the finished work of God the Son. And so the whole triune God comes in and washes these kind of people, of which you and I were no different. Oh, we may not have been steeped in idolatry. We may not have been practicing gross immorality, but the potential was there. My heart was born just as wicked as these Corinthians, and so was yours. But as a result of the grace of God and the finished work of the cross and our faith in it, we too have been washed, sanctified, and justified. Now, verse 12. This may throw a curve at people, and a lot of times I think, well, I'm going to skip some of these verses as I get ready for this. And I thought, no, I can't. I can't skip a verse like 12, where Paul now writes, all things, everything, all things are lawful unto me, but all things are not expedient. All things are lawful for me, but I will not be brought in the power of any. Now, what is Paul saying? Is Paul saying I can go ahead and steal? Is Paul saying I can go ahead and commit adultery? I can go ahead and covet? No. What he's really saying is that he is no longer under that demanding burden of the law, and he's now under grace. Now let's go back and compare some scriptures that maybe we've looked at previously. Come back for just a second to Romans chapter 6 again. Romans chapter 6 and verse 14. Romans chapter 6, verse 14. Here's where we get it the clearest, and this is where we spend a lot of time when we were back there in Romans. Romans 6, verse 14, where he writes, for sin, or your old Adamic nature, shall not have dominion over you, for you are not under the law, you're under grace. Now then, if you're not under the law, then what? It doesn't have any effect on you. See, and that's what he means back here in Corinthians. All things are lawful because I'm not under the law. All right, now while you're still in Romans, turn a minute. I think it's chapter 13. The thought just came to mind. I hope I'm not getting myself in a jam. Sometimes I do, you know. A thought comes and I think I can turn right to it, and then I can't. And maybe that's what happened here. But it's right here in Romans someplace. Yeah, chapter 7. I was going too far. Romans chapter 7, just across the page, in fact. Romans 7, verse 5 and 6. For when we were in the flesh, in other words, we were like those Corinthians, such were some of you. When we were in the flesh, the motions of sins which were by the law, in other words, all the things that the law was revealing, that being dead wherein we were held, that is by the law. Now, of course, Paul can write that way, being a Jew himself. That we should serve in newness of what? Spirit. And not in the oldness of the letter. Well, what's he saying? That we're no longer under those demands of the Ten Commandments of Moses. We are now under the control of the Holy Spirit. Now, be logical. Will the Holy Spirit ever lead a believer to do something contrary to the law? No, of course not. The Holy Spirit will never lead someone into adultery. The Holy Spirit will never lead someone into idolatry. Logical, isn't it? But without that burden of the law and the fear that, oh, what if I break it, we now have grace. And the Holy Spirit is the one who leads us and guides us and directs us so that we keep the law. But it's under a whole different set of circumstances. And that's exactly, and I'll come back to 1 Corinthians 3, 6 rather, and that's exactly what Paul is talking about here when he says that all things are lawful. He is not under that burden of the law per se. He is free from that. But he's not going to take advantage of it and make license of it because the Holy Spirit now is controlling every facet of his life, and so it should be with us. All right. All things are lawful for me because I'm not under the law. But I will not be brought under the power of any, that is, of those things that the law forbids. All right. Now, verse 13 on, he's going to come into something that we're going to cover a little more in detail, I think, when we get over to chapter 8. But in verse 13 now, he brings out one of the physical aspects of everyday life, and that is, now, 1 Corinthians 6, verse 13, meats for the belly, or food for the stomach, and the stomach for food. But God shall destroy both it and them. In other words, those are part of our temporal existence. We can't go a day, hardly, without food. The stomach begins to rumble and roll and roar, and we get hungry. All right, that's the way God intended. But the day is coming that won't be true. When we get our new resurrected body, we're not going to have to eat three meals a day. I think for those of us who love to eat, the Lord's going to have the pleasure of eating. I really think that. Otherwise, he wouldn't have done it there at the Sea of Galilee. And you know, he ate fish that morning, and I imagine, like me, he had some bread. Nothing I like better for breakfast than just plain fish and bread. But anyway, it's not going to need it. It's not going to be something that the body is going to demand day after day. And so this is part of our temporal existence. Food for the stomach, stomach for the food. Now he goes on into another area of everyday life, and that's the sexuality. And so he says the body is not for fornication. The body was not created for man to live immorally, but it was created to bring honor and glory to whom? To God himself. That's why he created us. All right, so the body is not for fornication, but it's for the Lord. And the Lord, in turn, is for the body. It's a two-way street. Now, verse 14, and God hath both raised up the Lord, and he will also raise us up by his own power. Now, here's just one little, what shall I say, introduction to resurrection, which is going to come full blast when we get to chapter 15. When we get to chapter 15 of 1 Corinthians, we're going to see more on resurrection in that one chapter, I think, than in all the rest of Scripture put together. But see, Paul is just sort of whetting our appetite here, just giving us a little inkling of that which is yet to come. All right, and so as Christ was raised up, so also we will be raised up by his own power. And I'll make more comment on that concerning the Greek philosophy and so forth when we get to chapter 15. Now verse 15. Know you not. Now reverse that a little bit. You know, Paul says. Well, how did they know? Well, he was with them long enough to lay out all of these biblical principles of morality and spirituality. Now, he wasn't with them long. See, now I was telling one of my class the other night, when you stop to think about it, if it hadn't been for the miraculous working power of God, Christianity would have never gotten off the ground. It was just an impossible set of odds. Because all these people were so steeped in idolatry, except the Jewish element, and they were just as steeped in their Judaism, that had it not been for the miraculous working of power, it would have never survived. Because Paul wasn't in any one place that long. See, now I can see the church of Jerusalem prospering to a certain degree because the 11, later on the 12 again, came back, continued the ministry that Christ begun, and they stayed there year in and year out, working amongst those Jews in Israel. But every place that Paul established a church, it was only for a week or two, and Antioch, of course, a year and a half. But for the most part, Thessalonica, I think only a couple weeks, and he moved on. How in the world did those new believers, fresh out of paganism, how did they make it? Well, I can't understand it, except that it was the miraculous power of God that Christianity was now to take off and start permeating the whole Roman Empire. But all right, he says, don't you know, or like I said, reverse it, you know that your bodies are the members of Christ. Now remember, he's talking to believers, even these carnal people at the church of Corinth, but they were believers. And he says, don't you know that your bodies are the members of Christ? Shall I then take the members of Christ and make them the members of a prostitute? God forbid. Now, you see, we think this is horrible language. What's the Bible got this in here for? Hey, this was their whole lifestyle. I pointed out in the last series of programs. From that temple of the goddess Aphrodite up there on that bluff above the city, 1,000 female priestesses serving in the temple. But at night, where'd they go? Down into the city of Corinth. 1,000 of them. And the men were confronted with that every night of the week. And so this is why the Bible is so explicit. It was so rampant, and that it didn't stop there. Their immorality went to the very depths, see? And we're seeing it happening in our own country today. I guess maybe that's why this letter is now becoming more appropriate, huh? Because even our society is getting closer and closer to that of Corinth. All right, now verse 16. What? Don't you know that he who is joined, that is sexually, to a harlot is one body? For two, he saith, shall be one flesh. Where's Paul get this? Well, go back to Genesis. Let's go back a moment. It's been a long time since we've taught Genesis. Chapter 2. Genesis chapter 2. Let's just jump in at verse 21. Genesis chapter 2, verse 21. And the Lord God caused a deep sleep to fall upon Adam, and he slept, and he took one of his ribs and closed up the flesh instead thereof, and the rib with which God had taken from man, he made a woman and brought her unto the man. And now verse 23. Adam said, this is now bone of my bones, this is flesh of my flesh. She shall be called woman because she was taken out of man. In other words, the Hebrew word for man is ish, I-S-H, and the word for woman is just with an A added on the last. It's isha. And so ish and isha are man and woman because she was taken out of man. All right, now then, verse 24. Here it is. This is what Paul is still resting on. Therefore shall a man leave his father and mother, and shall cleave or cling and hang on to his wife, and they, that man and woman, shall be what? One flesh. Now, in our present day weddings, you know, the kids like to have two candles burning, and then at the end of the ceremony, they snuff the two and they light how many? One. Well, that's the whole concept. But you see, they take it so lightly. And I read again the other day, one of our polls, I don't know who took it. You know, polls can lie like everything else, I guess. But I read them. But a recent poll was taken, and over 50% of young married couples who have just been married within a month, over 50% expected their marriage to end up in divorce within the first year or two. I mean, that's their attitude. Now, this is shocking. I know it is. But no wonder they don't last. They go in with no commitment. And you know why they do it? Because the church has failed to teach our young people. Our young people no longer understand these biblical promises of marriage and sex and kids and all the rest. It's completely unknown to them. And so consequently, I'm coming back to 1 Corinthians now. Consequently, they can enter into this marriage relationship with no commitment, with no moral foundation, no anchor, and no wonder we're in trouble. But you see, the biblical concept has never changed from the Garden of Eden to this day tonight. And that is, God intended one man married for life to one woman. And if death interrupted it, as we'll be seeing over in chapter 7, if death interrupted it, yes, then they were free to remarry. But other than that, God's original plan was one man for one woman. Now you remember even the taunters of Jesus. What did they throw up to Jesus? Well, Moses granted a writing of divorcement. How about that? Well, what was Jesus' answer? Granted. He says, because of your sin, Moses granted writings of divorcement. But Jesus said, in the beginning, it was not so. In the beginning, when God laid out the format for marriage and family, it was one man for one woman, until death do them part. All right, now then, if you'll come back to 1 Corinthians chapter 6 for a few seconds that we have left. He said, don't you know that if you're joined to a harlot or a prostitute, you become one with that prostitute? All right, that's some sobering thinking, isn't it? And so consequently, then he says, flee immorality.
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5: For KASM Radio, I am Farm Director Joe Gill. Well, we check in with Steve Furick. Steve had a chance to update you on some recent Farm Service agency information, some deadlines, some programs, and, of course, some reminders, as well as much of the planting is done. Time now to report those planted acres. And also right now, cross our fingers for a little bit of rainfall, as everybody could use some of that.
6: While planting conditions have been nearly ideal, we still need some of the heat component. The frost freeze event on the morning of May 20th affected some of our more sensitive crops. If this affected you, did it make you wonder how well you were insured in light of these events or conditions? Historical weather data from the Minnesota DNR suggests less than a 10% chance of a killing frost on 520 in central Minnesota. It feels like we won the lottery for the wrong reasons. Painesville, Minnesota weather data suggests we dipped down to 30 degrees for about 2 hours early on the morning of 5:20. The full effect of this freeze event is not yet known. A quick reminder that our RMA crop insurance full benefit processes, the final day to plant corn in Stearns County is May 31. We are about a week away. Are you done planting your corn? Are you planning on taking a crop of hay off and then planting corn? Be sure to talk to your crop insurance agent about these options or potential issues. This is a very common question in our office the last week of May. The RMA crop insurance full benefit soybean date for planting soybeans in Stearns County is June 10th. Prevent plant concerns should be extremely minimal, but failed acres could be a concern. If this affects you, contact the office to identify options available. Many years, the window of time between the finish line of planting and the first cutting of hay almost overlap. This year, we have a large window of time due to the lack of heat. At FSA, we call this an opportunity. 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Remember that we are closed on Monday, Memorial Day, but call the office on Tuesday and schedule an appointment. We challenge you to be proactive instead of reactive in early July. Call the office at 320-251-7800, extension 2.
5: All righty, some good reminders. Steve Furick said FSA, and we'll hear more from Steve as well here as the week wears along, as once again, a lot of that focus on the weather and the what-ifs, right? 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
8: 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They know if revival comes, it will shake up their comfortable lives. That's why Christians need a greater passion to know Christ. Remember, the glory is always on the other side of the cross, and that's the truth.
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0: Demonstrations at Newark's Delaney Hall detention facility clashing with ICE agents. New Jersey Governor Mikey Sherrill.
1: I would encourage everyone to, as they are gathering at Delaney Hall, to do so peacefully, and we've seen that largely happening.
0: Protests began over the weekend over the conditions for detainees in the facility. President Trump announced on Truth Social that his six-month physical evaluation at Walter Reed Military Medical Center went perfectly. A White House official says details regarding the checkup could be released in the next day or so. A report says that new college graduates overestimate their starting salaries by nearly $24,000. CNBC says the typical grad expects to make $80,000 after graduation. The average starting salary, however, roughly $56,000 a year.
2: Oopsies.
0: Ooh, yeah, awkward.
2: That's a math problem. You should have fixed your freshman year in college.
0: I don't know if that's a math problem. I think people are just hoping that they can afford life coming out of college, you know?
2: Hope ain't a strategy.
0: That is also
2: hope
0: very true.
2: Ain't no strategy. 6 minutes now in front of the hour.
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Thanks for joining us. A woman in Delaware who just turned 108 has just received a driver's license renewal that will allow her to be behind the wheel until she's 115. Susan Young Brown, a resident of the Modern Maturity Center in Dover, claims that she grows old gracefully. 130 people attended her recent birthday party, including the governor of Delaware, where she was gifted a parking spot right in front of the building, reserved for those 100 years or older. She told CBS News when she gets up in the morning, she has an exercise routine she's been doing for the last 20 years. She vowed that when she retired, she would not sit down. She was born in

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1: Another Trump victory. Good morning, I'm Gordon Deal, along with Nicole Murray, on this Wednesday, May 27th. Glad you could join us. Here's what's up this hour.
2: Texas Attorney General Ken Paxton has knocked off veteran Senator John Cornyn in a Republican primary.
1: A chemical tank implosion in southern Washington state has killed at least one person and injured others. Nine people are missing.
2: The Trump administration is proposing non-disclosure agreements for all federal workers aimed at leaks to the media.
1: And some of America's favorite beaches in the San Diego region have become contaminated with Mexican waste.
3: Problem is that Tijuana has just exploded in growth. It's gone from like a 500,000 population 30 years ago to over 2 million. That's in 30 years. And so they have an outmoded wastewater treatment facility infrastructure. And so basically a lot of this sewage is just going kind of untreated into the ocean and up to Coronado.
1: Jim Carlton at the Wall Street Journal on the tsunami of sewage from Tijuana, reaching one of California's ritziest beach towns. Veteran Texas Senator John Cornyn has lost the Republican primary to State Attorney General Ken Paxton. The Associated Press says with 80% of the vote counted, Paxton, who got a last-minute endorsement from President Trump, had 64% to Cornyn's 36%, part of Cornyn's concession speech.
4: I've said throughout this race that I trust the voters of Texas. And they've made their decision, and I must respect it.
1: The men represented opposing factions of the GOP and were sent to a runoff yesterday after neither won 50% of the vote in the March primary. The outcome sets up a general election contest expected to be the most competitive that Texas has seen in years. Democrats are pinning their hopes on state lawmaker and former middle school teacher James Tallarico. Many Republican base voters saw Cornyn as too aligned with Washington interests and not supportive enough of Trump. Paxton's victory is the latest in a line of electoral victories for the president. Reacting to recent strikes by the U.S., Iran is now saying that the United States violated a ceasefire, potentially complicating efforts to bring the war to a close. Here's this morning's Mike Gavin.
5: Iran's foreign ministry said attacks in a southern province where Iranian media reported sounds of explosions early yesterday represented a gross violation of a tenuous ceasefire in place for nearly 7 weeks. The U.S. said its attacks were defensive, targeting not only missile sites but also boats attempting to lay mines in the Strait of Hormuz. The Revolutionary Guard Corps says it can now retaliate. They claim air defense units had downed a U.S. drone and fired at two other aircraft, which they say had entered Iranian airspace. Gordon.
1: Thanks, Mike. Further straining peace efforts, Lebanon says Israel carried out more than 120 airstrikes yesterday in one of the heaviest days of bombing in weeks. Iran has sought an end to Israeli attacks on Hezbollah terrorists as part of any deal. At least one person is dead and nine workers are unaccounted for after the implosion of a tank with 900,000 gallons of chemicals at a pulp and paper mill in southern Washington state. The tank's rupture yesterday happened at Nippon Dynawave Packaging in Longview, a city located along the southern Washington border with Oregon. Battalion Chief Matt Amos.
6: Emergency responders have confirmed that 10 individuals were transported to area hospitals. Eight were employee injuries, one was a firefighter injury, and we have one fatality.
1: Fire officials say a tank containing white liquor had ruptured. White liquor is a chemical commonly used in paper and pulp processing, which consists of sodium hydroxide and sodium sulfide. Authorities said some victims suffered burns or inhalation injuries. The state ecology department says the pulp and paper mill has about 550 employees and makes 280,000 tons of bleached liquid packaging paperboard and wet lap and slush pulp each year. The bleached paperboard is used to make cartons and cups for things like milk, juice, and coffee. By the way, make sure to check out a podcast of today's program full of stories that you won't hear this hour. On today's podcast, a preview of Supreme Court decisions on issues like transgender athletes and where NBA Finals tickets cost as much as a four-bedroom house. 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
20: For Chasm Radio, I am Farm Director Joe Gill. Well, we check in with Steve Furick. Steve had a chance to update you on some recent Farm Service agency information, some deadlines, some programs, and, of course, some reminders, as well as much of the planting is done. Time now to report those planted acres. And also right now, cross our fingers for a little bit of rainfall, as everybody could use some of that.
21: While planting conditions have been nearly ideal, we still need some of the heat component. The frost freeze event on the morning of May 20th affected some of our more sensitive crops. If this affected you, did it make you wonder how well you were insured in light of these events or conditions? Historical weather data from the Minnesota DNR suggests less than a 10% chance of a killing frost on 520 in central Minnesota. It feels like we won the lottery for the wrong reasons. Painesville, Minnesota weather data suggests we dipped down to 30 degrees for about 2 hours early on the morning of 5:20. The full effect of this freeze event is not yet known. A quick reminder that our RMA crop insurance full benefit for full benefit processes, the final day to plant corn in Stearns County is May 31. We are about a week away. Are you done planting your corn? Are you planning on taking a crop of hay off and then planting corn? Be sure to talk to your crop insurance agent about these options or potential issues. This is a very common question in our office the last week of May. The RMA crop insurance full benefit soybean date for planting soybeans in Stearns County is June 10th. Prevent plant concerns should be extremely minimal, but failed acres could be a concern. If this affects you, contact the office to identify options available. Many years, the window of time between the finish line of planting and the first cutting of hay almost overlap. This year, we have a large window of time due to the lack of heat. At FSA, we call this an opportunity. Please take advantage of this opportunity to get your crop certified before you cut that hay. Remember that we are closed on Monday, Memorial Day, but call the office on Tuesday and schedule an appointment. We challenge you to be proactive instead of reactive in early July. Call the office at 320-251-7800, extension 2.
20: All righty, some good reminders. So Steve Ferricks at FSA, and we'll hear more from Steve as well here as the week wears along, as once again, a lot of that focus on the weather and the what-ifs, right? Yeah, so reach out, make those appointments with your local Farm Service Agency office.
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1: My order. So a lot of this fight is over what the Justice Department considers sort of low-level stuff. They're like, hey, you know, we're all working towards justice here. If we're working towards justice, why are you giving us a hard time? Clearly, you're overwhelmed, we're overwhelmed. Can't we all just sort of understand that and work towards towards a good end here? And it's absolutely safe to say that a lot of these judges are not giving the Justice Department the benefit of the doubt, and, you know, to the point that they are actually skeptical not only of ICE, but they become skeptical of the Justice Department and the arguments that it's making.
2: Steven Dynan, politics editor at The Washington Times. 20 minutes now after the hour on This Morning, America's First News. Here's Nicole Murray.
3: And now, the three big things you need to know. Number one.
4: State Attorney General Ken Paxton has won the Texas Republican nomination for the Senate after President Trump's last-minute endorsement, defeating longtime Senator John Cornyn. Cornyn after the loss.
5: Over the next 7 months, my service in the United States Senate, I intend to continue my work to help make this nation a better place for all Texans and all Americans.
4: Paxton will now face Democratic State Representative James Tallarico in November.
3: Number two.
4: Iran says the United States violated a ceasefire by striking targets near the Strait of Hormuz over the weekend, warning Tehran will retaliate. The U.S. said its attacks were defensive, targeting missile sites and boats attempting to lay mines. Meanwhile, Lebanese officials say Israel pounded Lebanon with more than 120 airstrikes yesterday in one of the heaviest bombing days in weeks.
3: Number three.
4: President Trump's push for Republican-led states to redraw electoral maps more favorable to his party ahead of November's midterm elections suffered two setbacks when efforts in South Carolina and Alabama were halted. South Carolina Congressman James Clyburn blasting the effort.
6: 43% of the voters should have zero representation. That is a challenge to the goodness of South Carolinians.
4: In other news, Green Bay Packers running back Josh Jacobs has been arrested in Wisconsin on domestic violence charges, including strangulation and suffocation. Roughly 16,000 residents of Garden Grove, California, have been allowed to return home days after the threat of an explosion at a chemical tank. Orange County Fire Captain Wei Hao Wong.
7: The plan is to continue to have our crews working on the ground just to assess the situation and to continue to work on mitigating what's going on with Tank 1.
4: Officials say there will be investigations at the city, state, and federal levels. The Trump administration is proposing that all new and current federal employees sign non-disclosure agreements as part of its crackdown on press leaks. A Rover.com survey says that 51% of dog owners believe it is harder to find the perfect dog walker than it is to find the perfect partner.
2: And you say what?
4: I agree with this. I actually had someone I was interviewing to watch my dog overnight. She told me walks were going to be extra. Come on. Like, what?
2: Wow. Just impossible.
4: Right?
2: 23 minutes after the hour.
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0: Sheltered Reed Military Medical Center went perfectly. Marine biologists say they have discovered a new species nearly 6,000 feet deep in the Pacific Ocean, introducing a blue octopus that is the size of a golf ball.
1: Aw.
0: He's so cute. Did you see the picture?
1: I did not, but I think it would go good on like a salad.
0: Or oh my gosh.
1: Maybe on some linguine.
0: Lightly
1: seared.
0: Oh my gosh. I can't believe we're talking about eating him. He's so cute.
1: Low in cholesterol.
0: Oh my goodness. I can't even look at you right now.
1: 6 minutes now in front of the hour.
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4: Yes, so let's do a quick blessing of those cows. So we ask a blessing upon these cows and all the cows in the listening audience. We ask you, we know that many, I know many people milk their cows to Chasm Radio. Many barns I've been into, that's the music and the radio they like to listen to where they milk. So we ask a blessing upon these cows and all the cows in our listening audience, that God who created them continues to make all of our farmers good stewards and can take good care of their cows and their animals and their families and their farms. And so we ask a blessing upon all of these and a blessing upon the milkers today. May they have lots of strength and energy and a lot of joy as they touch these cows. And we ask a blessing in the name of the Father and of the Son and of the Holy Spirit. Amen.

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1: Good morning. It is a midweek Wednesday morning already. 60 degrees here in central Minnesota. Pretty darn nice Wednesday. Yes, it is a midweek. It is a Wednesday, May 27th, year 2026, a 52726 type day. Hope your morning finds you healthy and happy where you are at. I'm Joe Gill. Yeah, 60 right now. Weather coming up right now. Joe, some late and great news. Already 6:06. Where has the day gone?
2: NBC News Radio, I'm Michael Kastner. Ken Paxton is claiming victory in the Republican primary runoff of the U.S. Senate in Texas. Mark Mayfield with more.
3: Speaking to reporters Tuesday night, the state attorney general praised his opponent, incumbent Republican Senator John Cornyn.
4: John has dedicated much of his life to serving Texas. He's worked diligently for years to help Texas. And for that spirit of service to the Lone Star State and our nation, I'm very grateful. Thank you, John.
3: It was just last week that President Trump announced his endorsement of Paxton, effectively turning the race on its head. Cornyn was seeking his fifth term, while Paxton represents what some see as a more MAGA loyalist candidate in a race that has divided Republicans. Paxton will face Democratic State Representative James Tallarico in the November midterms. I'm Mark Mayfield.
2: Iran is threatening to retaliate against the U.S. after the strikes against Iranian missile launch sites and other targets that were described as self-defense. Chris Pallone reports it comes as diplomatic efforts continue.
5: Even as the U.S. conducted new defensive strikes in southern Iran overnight, talks to end the war continue. President Trump posting that negotiations are proceeding nicely and that the end result will be a great deal for all or no deal at all.
2: U.S. Central Command said the strikes were meant to protect U.S. personnel from imminent threats posed by Iranian forces. Iran's Islamic Revolutionary Guard Corps said it has the legitimate right to respond to anything that represents a violation of the ceasefire. Nine people are still unaccounted for after a chemical tank ruptured at a paper mill in southwestern Washington state. A 900,000-gallon tank holding corrosive chemicals imploded Tuesday morning at the Nippon Dynawave Packaging Company in Longview, Washington, killing at least one person. And before the opening bell, Dow futures are up over 200 points. Michael Kastner, NBC News Radio.
6: Minnesota News Network. Good morning, I'm Brent Palm. Brian O'Hara is no longer the chief of the Minneapolis Police Department. Mayor Jacob Frey says O'Hara resigned Tuesday for interfering with an investigation into an alleged sexual relationship with a subordinate.
7: The interference itself is a breach of trust. Because of that, I informed the chief that I would be disciplining him up to and including discharge, and he resigned. I have accepted his resignation.
6: O'Hara is accused of deleting a contact from his city-issued

0: issued cell phone during the investigation. Fry says he's deeply saddened by what he had to do. Assistant Police Chief Katie Blackwell will serve as interim chief. Immigration advocates are expected at the state capitol today to demand Governor Walz bring forward new protections against federal immigration officials.
1: The Minnesota Immigrant Rights Action Committee is organizing today's event outside Governor Walz's office. The group says they will leave bunny hats in honor of 5-year-old Liam Ramos, who was taken along with his father to a federal detention center in Texas. The group is bringing a list of demands, including protections at safe places like schools, hospitals, and places of worship, keep ICE off state property, and provide justice for all victims. The event starts at noon. John Anderson, MNN.
0: American Cancer Society officials say they're disappointed Minnesota missed its chance to join 25 other states that require insurance coverage for fertility care. Government Relations Director Emily Myatt says the Building Families Act failed to pass this session.
2: 1 in 6 people are impacted by infertility. This is a disease that touches so many lives and it is so deeply personal to people. And this bill would have done so much to help those folks, especially when it comes to cancer.
0: The measure was included in the Senate Health Omnibus Bill. 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
7: We'll see sunny skies here for today with a high into the upper 80s. Winds out of the east around 5 to 10 miles per hour. Then for tonight, mostly clear with a low near 55. By Thursday, we'll see some sunshine, a high of 85 degrees. Then on Friday, mostly sunny, a high around 88. Saturday, we'll see some sunshine, high of 87. And Sunday, mostly sunny, high of 82. From the Weatherology Weather Center, I'm meteorologist Jennifer Vujcicki on AM 1150 KASM.
4: Yeah, Joe, that sounds like a warm day today again, huh? Yesterday, 88 was our high, 64 our low. We did add 26 more growing degree days. No correction, Joe. That would be 25 growing degree days yesterday. Got to do my math correctly. Let's see here, Joe. 25. So now we would be at 156 on our growing degree days. Adding 25 more yesterday. Mm-hmm. Nice day yesterday, you betcha. And going to be another nice warm morning here. That's for darn sure. And day as well. Let's see here. Average high for today. Average high and low. Average high 74. Average low 52. Sun rose at 5:35. Your sun will set at 8:55. 8:55. At some high school baseball yesterday. Huskies come up short. Boy, a nice ball game. Great ball game to listen to. Max was over there in Sartell, but Sartell held on for a 2-1 win. Yeah, nice good game. Pitching was strong and had some pretty neat highlights during the game. 2-1 Sartell over Albany, so Sartell moves on to the winner's bracket. And then the baseball team will travel to Hutch. Yeah, they'll go to Hutchinson tomorrow in an elimination game, a 4:30 start time there. So more on sports a bit later on, markets, and a whole lot more all right around the corner.
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10: Well, basically, it started with USDA. Congress put in the Farm Bill and the part that was done last summer, the mandatory processor cost surveys. And so USDA put out a advanced notice of proposed rulemaking, which was not publicized. And I stumbled upon it, and you know, American Dairy Coalition said, you know, we really need to put together a comment and be part of that request for information from USDA on the front end of designing what these mandatory cost surveys will look like. And where they're relevant is that, you know, we've gone through multiple hearings over, you know, the past two decades with end product price reporting, which is used in the federal milk marketing order, minimum pricing. And they have to build in this what's called a make allowance to account for the other things that go into, let's say, a block of cheese, resulting in that end product price that's used in the pricing formulas for milk. And they always used voluntary surveys. And so we had the hearing in 2023 that ended in January 2024, resulting in raising those make allowances.
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10: We had the hearing in 2023 that ended in January 2024, resulting in raising those make allowances by roughly a dollar. The average for the first 7 months was 93-cent increase in the processor credit for Class 4. And a dollar for Class 3. So, you know, that's right out of the front end of the price formula calculations that go into these federal order minimum prices. So as we started putting our comment together, well, first of all, our first comment was asking USDA to extend the comment period to beyond the 30 days, because we stumbled on it 15 days into that 30 days. And most people we were talking to weren't even aware. So that didn't happen. So we did get our comment in by the March 30 deadline. And, you know, as we started, I worked with some other experts. Calvin Covington has, you know, been involved in federal marketing order pricing since the late 90s even before that, but the late 90s into the year 2000 was when the federal order process went to end product price reporting. And so he understood and kept all of these spreadsheets. So I would field questions to him, and he would run the spreadsheets, give me the backup data, then I could analyze it. So we put our comment together. And so this flow chart that we came out with as an educational piece really kind of sums up some of the main pieces that we put together in our official comment.
9: More on that tomorrow on Inside Dairy.
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15: 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Hello, everyone. I'm Mark Dorenkamp with Agribusiness News on Brownfield. 100 years ago, our founders had a vision that transformed the future of agriculture, and we've been innovating ever since. See how it all started at pioneer.com/100. The president of the Fertilizer Institute says he's optimistic a new input economist at the USDA can fill the data and transparency gap in fertilizer and input markets. Corey Rosenbusch tells Brownfield.
16: They need to understand how these markets work, what drives prices, what does supply look like, because that's what's going to help them make decisions about their input, planning, budgeting, cost, etc.
15: Ag Secretary Brooke Rollins recently said the USDA is immediately beginning a search for a full-time input economist focused on monitoring farm input costs. Corn and soybean planting is entering the late stages nationwide. The USDA says 86% of U.S. corn has been planted as of Sunday, ahead of the five-year average of 83%. 60% of the crop has emerged, up from 39% the previous week. Soybeans are 79% planted across the U.S., ahead of 68% on average, with 49% of the crop emerged. A warm-up in the upper Midwest is encouraging southeast Minnesota farmer Brennan Toquam.
17: It's crazy. You know, you leave on Friday of Memorial Day, and the corn was just pukey, kind of yellow, and you come back, and, man, it's really got that dark green. It's amazing when 2 days of sunshine and some heat can really do.
15: A wet start to the growing season caused problems for some farmers in east-central Iowa. Cort Holub grows corn and soybeans south of Waterloo and says recent conditions have aided planting progress.
18: We've had some warmer weather, but it started off early and without a doubt wet. And with that wetness comes tile issues. There's been a lot of tile repairs going on here.
15: Northern Missouri farmer Drew Locke says planting didn't start until early May due to rain and cool conditions, and soybeans are struggling.
19: Just really slow emergence. I really haven't found any rotten beans or beans that didn't make it. They've just been really slow.
15: In northeast Nebraska, farmer Quentin Keneally says much-needed moisture will help improve drought conditions.
20: We're getting just enough in there to keep us by and sit and let the pivot sit for a little bit.
15: And the cattle industry remains on high alert as New World screwworm continues to threaten the U.S. herd. Dr. Lee Bob Harper with Zoetis says many producers today lack firsthand experience with the pest. He tells Brownfield that means working closely with local veterinarians.
21: If you have a case, first and foremost is keep the welfare of the animal in mind. Let's treat the pest. Let's get rid of the larva. Treat the wound. Report is very, very important.
15: Harper says there are more preventative and treatment options available to producers. I'm Mark Dorenkamp with Brownfield Ag News.
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4: All righty, 63 degrees, so let's take a look at a few Wednesday morning markets already. Let's see here. Wall Street yesterday officially closing mixed on Wall Street. Sarah Lee Kessler has more.
5: A rally in technology stocks boosted the S&P 500 and the tech-heavy NASDAQ to new all-time highs. Shares of Micron jumped 21%, and that lifted the company's market cap to $1 trillion. At the closing bell, the Dow lost 118 points, closing at 50,461. The S&P 500 rose 45 points to 7,519, and the NASDAQ rallied 312 points, closing at 26,656. With your market recap, I'm Sarah Lee Kessler.
4: All right, Sarah Lee, thank you. Gas prices on the way in. Saw gas at 409, also saw gas at 399 earlier this morning. You look at grain futures quiet here this morning. As we do see corn, let's see here, trading just a tickle lower. Same with soybean numbers. We'll get more details coming up next.
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4: Let's take a look at corn futures. July right now, 1.5 lower, 456. September, 1.25 down at 463. December corn, 1.25 down at 480.5. Soybean numbers, your July, a penny lower, 1185. August, a half down, 1184.25. We see September soybean futures, a quarter down at 1171. Soybean meal and oil slightly higher. Wheat futures in Chicago, 8 to 9 lower. We're seeing July wheat, 9.5 down, 626. September wheat, 8.5 lower, 639.5. Your December wheat, 8 cents down, 660.25. Hard red wheat as well, trading lower, 5 to 7 down. July, 7.25 down, 668.5. September, 7 cents down at 681. Minneapolis spring wheat, we see July 3.5 lower, 688.25. September 3 cents down at 711.25. Oats, July right now no change at 368.25. September 2.5 down at 375. You look at milk futures here this morning, slightly higher. May right now, 3 cents higher on the milk. Class 3 milk, 16.94. June, 2 cents higher, 16.62. July milk, right now a 20-cent boost, and seeing that at 16.81. August milk, 11 cents higher at 17.36. So look at a few early morning market details here on Chasm Radio. Just a heads up on Party Line. Looks like we'll have folks from the Stearns County License Center on the program talking about, oh, real ID and passports and all that good stuff, all at 9:15 here this morning. Right now it is 6:30, some news, M&N.
6: News Network, I'm Brent Palm. Brian O'Hara is no longer the chief of the Minneapolis Police Department. Mayor Jacob Pry says O'Hara resigned Tuesday for interfering with an investigation into an alleged sexual relationship with a subordinate.
7: The interference itself is a breach of trust. Because of that, I informed the chief that I would be disciplining him up to and including discharge, and he resigned. I have accepted his resignation.
6: O'Hara is accused of deleting a contact from his city-issued cell phone during the investigation. Assistant Police Chief Katie Blackwell will serve as interim chief. A Goodhue County judge is temporarily blocking development of a Google data center in Pine Island. The order comes after an environmental group sued Pine Island and developer Ryan Companies to stop Project Skyway. And the Minnesota Twins top the White Sox 5-3 in 11 innings in Chicago. This is M&N.
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4: 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Extension update, 63 degrees.
26: Hello, this is Claire LeCan, University of Minnesota Extension Educator in Crops, bringing you a University of Minnesota Extension update. As I think we're all aware, Minnesota farmers are facing tight margins, rising input costs, and increasing weather variability. To explore potential alternative or cost-saving opportunities, farmers will have the opportunity to evaluate a practical proven system at the 2026 Strip Till Expo, hosted by University of Minnesota Extension. This is a little bit more of a save-the-date notice because we're still a few months out, but the event will take place on Wednesday, September 9th of this year, 2026, from 9 a.m. until 3:30 p.m. at the Southwest Research and Outreach Center in Lamberton, Minnesota. Strip tillage is gaining momentum across the state as farmers look for ways to reduce costs while maintaining yield and improving resilience. Research and on-farm experience in Minnesota show that strip till can reduce soil loss by approximately 2 tons per acre while maintaining or improving profitability compared to conventional systems. Fewer field passes also mean lower fuel use, reduced labor, and less equipment wear. Jody DeYoung-Hughes, University of Minnesota Extension educator who focuses on tillage and compaction, says that with today's economic pressures, Farmers are looking for systems that improve efficiency without sacrificing productivity. Strip-till is one option that's showing strong results, and this event gives farmers a chance to see it in action before making decisions on their own operations. A key feature of the expo is side-by-side strip-till equipment demonstrations, allowing attendees to compare multiple systems operating in the same field under the same conditions. Participants will also hear directly from experienced strip-till farmers and University of Minnesota researchers who study soil health and crop performance across Minnesota. Interest in strip-till continues to grow alongside Minnesota's $37 million investment in soil health practices through 2028, which includes cost-share opportunities and technical assistance through local soil and water conservation districts. The expo provides a hands-on setting for farmers and conservation professionals to better understand how strip-till performs in real-world conditions. The event is free to attend thanks to sponsor support, but pre-registration is requested to assist with meal planning. 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Thank you for listening. This has been Claire LeCan with University of Minnesota Extension.
9: 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I'm Mike Pearson with news and commentary from America's most essential industry, agriculture. 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I'll have the details after this. The corn crop in deep South Texas is already tasseling, but growers aren't out of the woods yet. 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
9: 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Yes, the April numbers are in from the Meat Demand Monitor, Kansas State University's monthly survey tracking what more than 2,000 consumers are willing to pay for meat at the grocery store and at restaurants. Kansas State University ag economist Dr. Glenn Tonser says retail demand was up across 6 of the 8 categories his group tracked in the month of April. And beef led the way. Willingness to pay for ribeye steak climbed from just under $17 a pound in March to nearly $18 a pound in April. Ground beef had strength as well, with consumers saying they'd be willing to pay as much as $9.32 per pound. That's up from $8.24 back in March. Both categories also held strong projected market share, with beef accounting for roughly a third of projected retail protein purchases for the month of April. On the restaurant side, it was a different story. Willingness to pay declined across 6 of the evaluated food service categories, but Tonser cautioned against reading too much into these numbers. He says March had been an unusually strong month for food service, so some of April's pullback may simply reflect a return to normal rather than a warning sign. Tonser said the bigger picture for beef remains encouraging, and perhaps surprisingly so, given the economic headwinds many consumers are facing. He says when you look at 2-, 3-, and 5-year demand trends across multiple data sources, beef is outpacing both pork and poultry. What's driving that preference? The Meat Demand Monitor points to the same factors that have topped the list for months.
16: taste, freshness, price, and safety. One note of caution, though, in the data. 38% of respondents said their household finances are worse now than they were a year ago. And the survey consistently shows that meat consumption tracks closely with household financial health. I'll have more when we come back.
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16: American consumers kept buying beef in April even as prices climbed, and the long-term trend continues to favor beef over pork and poultry. But shoppers also said they'd be willing to pay over a dollar more for pork chops compared to March. We'll see how these trends develop on the next Meat Demand Monitor. 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I'm Mike Pearson. 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
4: 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Right now it's Ag Weather. 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
4: Hey, look at Ag Weather. Today should see a daytime high of 88 degrees. Oh, boy, that's going to be warm, huh? 88 degrees, clear skies. Shorts, sandals, yeah, one of those little fans, maybe a water bottle today, maybe some shade, maybe some lemonade, yeah, maybe a little, yeah, I don't know, cold beer would taste good today, I bet. Yeah, I don't know, it's been a little while. I think a cold beer would taste good on a taco day Wednesday, 88 degrees, yeah. Give that a try. 55 tonight, 85 tomorrow, sunshine, another warm day, 56 Thursday night. Friday, near 88 again. Yeah, south winds, 5 to 10. 56 Friday night. Now, Saturday, 86 for high. I thought we'd get a little cooler this weekend, but no. 86 Saturday, church day Sunday, 82. Monday, 82. Tuesday, 82. Yeah, Joe, that sounds like summer, doesn't it? 65 degrees right now. That is our temp. We are up 5 degrees here in the last 42 minutes. 6:42, look at Ag Weather. Ag Weather brought to you by the crew over there at OPATS Metals and Roll-Off in Holdingford this morning.
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30: Hi, this is John Miley, administrator of the Stearns Conservation District. It's been an especially windy, which causes concerns for landowners. 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The good news is that Stearns Conservation District is here to help. 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
32: 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I mean, I'm afraid Klobuchar is just more the same. Klobuchar has done things the same for three decades.
34: But it's not working.
32: $1 billion of fraud, student scores falling, jobs vanishing. I don't know if Minnesota survives another 4 years of Klobuchar and failures. America's PAC is responsible for the content of this advertising, paid for by America's PAC and not authorized by any other candidate or committee. AmericasPAC527.com.
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4: Good morning. Hope you're doing well. 6:45. It is a midweek Wednesday morning. That means we go bug Carol Mormon over there at the Star Post in Melrose. Carol, hope you're doing good. How are you doing this morning?
2: I'm good. I'm already working on one of my stories from last night's Freeport City Council meeting. So I got, you know, while it's fresh in my mind, it's always easier to write things, Joe.
4: Boy, that sounds juicy, huh?
2: Well, it does. You know, Freeport always has kind of interesting and sometimes exciting meetings. So it's kind of fun to go there. You never know what you're going to end up with. I never know what I'm going to end up with. So,
4: well, that's good.
2: It is. It is. It keeps me awake when it's in the evening like that.
4: You know, and that stuff's important to cover. You know, not everybody can go to the meeting and this and that. So that's important to get that summary, you know?
2: Yes, it is, you know. And while sometimes the meetings go on and on and on, you know, most times they do accomplish something that I can write about, which is always good. And you know, these small towns, they really do have a lot of stuff going on. At times I got to dig a little deeper to bring it to the surface, but, you know, They have a lot of amenities that the larger cities just don't have, Joe, right?
4: Mm-hmm. Yeah, when in doubt, I just make stuff up, and, you know, that works too. So, yeah.
2: No, I don't think I'd want to make stuff up. They'd catch me in that, I would imagine. So, right?
4: Oh, I'm sure. Well, we'll talk about this paper coming out here, what you all got in there. Not quite graduation photos yet, but they're coming.
2: Well, they're coming, and in fact, next week the paper will be filled with graduation photos, because we have graduation this Friday night in Albany, Holdingford, and Melrose. So I have Mike and Herman covering the ones in Albany and Holdingford, and I will stay put here in Melrose. And two of the stories are related to that week. Herman visited with one of the seniors, high school seniors over there in Albany, and did a nice little feature on her. And I visited with a senior from here in Melrose and did a feature on him also, just to kind of remind people that graduation is coming. You know, it's open to anyone. Here in Melrose, they have it in the gym. I think over in Albany, they have it in the high school gym also, right?
4: Yes, yep.
2: And in Holdingford, too. So anybody can go. It doesn't cost anything to go. And here in Melrose, they started a tradition around COVID when, you know, people couldn't gather to have a parade around town. Well, they continue to have that. It's up to the graduates, and they chose to have it again this year. So it'll be a mad dash after graduation for everybody to get in their vehicles and to get a spot to watch those seniors. And the majority of the seniors do participate in the parade, Joel. You know, they're driving they're riding in the back of a pickup or a vehicle, or it's just kind of fun to see, Joe.
4: Yeah, it's kind of fun. It's they should get their day, and I still remember graduation day yet, even though that was a long time ago.
2: Well, me too. And back in those days, when I graduated, we didn't have a lock-in party or anything. In fact, my graduation party was the night of graduation. So can you believe that? After graduation, I went home, and the relatives were all there.
4: Oh, really?
2: So I couldn't. Of course, I was not a partier back then anyway.
4: Me either.
2: So I don't believe that.
4: Yeah, we went straight to church right after graduation, yeah.
2: I don't believe that either. So, you know, I went home and visited with the relatives, and so we're now they have lock-in parties, which is all good, you know. It's kind of their last hurrah with their classmates, isn't it, Joe?
4: It is, and it's good, and best of luck to everybody. You're darn right.
2: You bet. So then also, I have a story that was in Country Acres about a New Munich farm family that it's the farm has been in the family for 150 years, Joe. That's a long time, isn't it?
4: Boy, oh boy, that's cool.
2: Yeah, it really is. You know, you hear of 100 years, you know, and even that's getting rarer and rarer, it seems like. But 150 years, I remember doing one. I think it was on the Stahlberger family many years ago, you know, about that being 100, I think 150 years also. So they're probably approaching 175 already. Who knows? So, it's a long time, and congratulations to them. Then also with Memorial Day on Monday, I had Herman and Mike help me take photos in the outlying communities of Memorial Day. And then I went here, well, for the first time since before COVID, the Melrose Honor Guard also went to cemeteries outside of Melrose. So I covered that instead of going to the Legion here in town and took some pictures of that. It was a beautiful day for Memorial Day, wasn't it?
4: No, it was. I was at work here, but, yeah, I heard it was really nice outside.
2: Oh, you had to work. Well, so did I, Joe. So I guess we're both in the same boat, right?
4: You got a frame that I had the privilege to have a day to work, so yeah.
2: Oh, is that a privilege? Okay, Joe, whatever you say. Good morning, Dennis.
3: Have a good day.
2: You too.
4: Hi, Dennis. Have a good day.
2: He said. It's all good, isn't it, Joe?
4: It is, darn it.
2: You bet. So, and you know, there were a lot of people. I went to Freeport to the cemetery there. There was a nice group of people out there to take in that Memorial Day service. And I heard in the other communities, St. Rose, New Munich, and Meyer Grove, there was too. So thank you to all the veterans that performed Memorial Day service. You know, that's a commitment to them also, isn't it?
4: Oh, it really is, and the volunteers that make it go, you know, it just doesn't happen with a snap of the fingers either. So
2: no, it doesn't, and you know they're running. I don't want to say short of members, but you know members die off because they're getting older, and then they need some young ones to fill in the ranks, as they say. So anybody that's interested in joining the Legions, the VFWs, they're more than welcome, I'm sure, to join any of those. Then also Herman went to the school board meeting here in town last week, and the school is assessing some long-term needs that many schools in the area are doing, and of course at a time when funding is in short supply, right, Joe?
4: Yeah, money is always the lead story, it seems like, in anything.
2: It really is. You can't do any fixes or repairs if you don't have the money. And you know, of course, that's usually taxpayer money that we're talking about. So we'll keep people abreast of that situation. Then on the sports pages, you know, while high school sports is winding down, amateur baseball is in full gear. So now that high school sports are winding down, we'll be able to feature more photos in the paper of the amateur baseball teams, which before you know it, they're going to be in midseason also, right, Joe?
4: Yeah, Melrose softball had a big day. They had two wins yesterday, so they play again today.
2: They did. They play again today. I was able to actually catch part of both of those games. So pretty exciting. And you know, I kind of know the Clausen family who – Caitlin was the pitcher, and her sister plays out in the field, I think. But, You know, they come from a background. Their grandpa was a fast pitch pitcher, or maybe even still is, Mickey. You know, and so I'm sure some of those genes were passed on to Caitlin. I mean, to pitch two games, that's pretty darn good, isn't it, John?
4: Well, that sounds like a story, granddaughter and grandpa, and I mean, that's just made for the newspaper there, Carol.
2: Oh,

0: I see them, I'm sure. But you know, it's just nice to see those things happening. You know, that those grandpas or the dads are out there helping their kids, those youth, learn whatever the sport is. And it starts from young on, doesn't it, Jeff?
1: Mm-hmm. Does that fast pitch league still go in Freeport yet?
0: Oh, boy. I'm pretty sure they do.
1: Okay.
0: I'm not 100% sure, but I am pretty sure. I'm sure Buddy would be able to fill you in on that. But, and they've had some state competitors, too, over the years. So, that years ago, that's what it was all about. You know, playing softball, whether it was slow pitch or fast pitch, or we lived for that, to play ball in the summer. And now some of the diamonds, like here in Melrose, you know, there isn't any fast or any regular softball, slow pitch softball being played down here during the summer, and that I know of anyway. Those days are long gone, which is really too bad because we had a pretty good time playing softball.
1: Oh, we did, too. We had a great time. I mean, that was a big deal. Once you were old enough to play in a softball team, that was a big deal.
0: Well, you didn't even. I think I was a junior in high school when I first started. And chances are I maybe had a few bottles of beer after the game, too, because Irvin, our sponsor, would buy us some beer and a case or two of beer, and we'd sit down in the park and have a few brewskis before the mosquitoes got too bad. And, you know, that was all part of it, too, right?
1: Oh, yeah, and there was a time, heck, you could play, maybe four nights a week if you really wanted to, you know?
0: Well, you could, and then the weekend. I mean, the softball tournaments almost every weekend, you know. I remember one time playing in Gray Eagle in a tournament, and then we had a hightail it over to El Rosa because we were in a tournament there the same weekend. Now, why in the world would we do that, right?
1: Yeah, well, who would? You know, you had a little extra oomph back in the day.
0: Yeah, we were young and foolish, right?
1: Oh, I was young and foolish times 10, yeah.
0: And sometimes over in Sox Center, we even tried to get the beer drinking trophy. Those days are long gone, too.
1: Oh, wait. What about the beer? I didn't know about this beer drinking trophy. Oh, what's that all about?
0: There was a beer drinking trophy, and that was, you know, you tried to win that, too. You might have not have won too many games, but if you won that beer-drinking trophy, that was pretty darn good.
1: Boy, oh, boy, I don't know. I don't know if I could crank it up that much to even be in the top 10 anymore, but maybe we can try, Carol.
0: Oh, I don't think so. Those days are long gone.
1: Well, we've been saving up vacation for a reason. That might be the reason, Carol.
0: Whatever you say, Joe.
1: Just think, a beer drinking trophy and then maybe pie for dessert, Carol.
0: Oh, God darn it, Joe. Yes. One of these days. How was the raisin cream pie?
1: Oh, well, it was perfect. I mean, I heard Marion and the crew over there, they put a lot of, what would you say, special touch on it. It was good.
0: I'm sure it was, knowing her, so that's pretty nice that she did that. So that just prompted me to get on the ball and get you your pie. Well, your pie and one other thing, because remember it was double or nothing. So.
1: No, I don't remember that part. But yeah, I'll take a pony.
0: Oh,
1: that'd be great. Yeah.
0: Oh yeah, I'm thinking maybe pie and lemon bars. How does that sound?
1: Or just lemon bars. I mean, I like lemon. So.
0: Well, I know somebody that makes really good lemon bars.
1: Well. We better cut off this phone call, and you better get in touch, I guess.
0: Yes, we better. I'll have to give that Janet a phone call.
1: Oh, that Janet. Oh, hell yeah. She makes some good lemon bars.
0: Oh, you didn't know who I was talking about.
1: I did not, but once you said that, I do. Ha, ha, ha.
0: Yes, I mean, I could buy a box one and make them like that, but no, I heard she makes really good lemon bars, so. One of these Tuesdays, Joe, I'm going to surprise you.
1: You have to try the lemon dessert. Now, that'll beat the lemon bars any day.
0: Oh, really? She makes lemon dessert?
1: Oh,
0: awesome.
1: Yeah. That'll make your toes tickle a little bit. You darn right.
0: Oh, and lemon is my favorite, almost, besides coconut cream. So
1: You can ask Randy. I brought him a sample a couple weeks ago. So
0: I think I heard you guys talking about it on the radio. Mm-hmm. So that's where I got the idea from. Was lemon dessert, not lemon bar. Well, either way, right?
1: It's a win-win, darn it.

0: I'm sure it is. So I might have to give her a call after we. Oh, she's not in today, I bet. It's Wednesday.
1: It's Wednesday. I got her cell number, so, yeah.
0: Well, there you go. Well, I think
1: See, me, I'm just trying to feed it. I'm trying to make it happen. I'm like, yeah, yeah, come on. I'll even drive you over there, Carol. Come on.
0: Oh, boy. Sounds good. But then if I get some lemon bar or lemon dessert for you, I'm going to have to get some for me, too, right?
1: Well, you're darn right. That's what makes the world go round. Yep.
0: No more than right. Oops, it's 7 o'clock, Joe. Did you know that?
1: Oh, geez, if we go longer, I'm going to get the axe today, so we better scoot. Anything else we need to know?
0: No, I think we should be good to go for until next week, right?
1: Well, you got the boss man himself next week, so.
0: Really? Are you on vacation?
1: Oh, Carol, are you feeling not so well? Vacation?
0: I know. Tell me about it.
1: No, I'll be in Des Moines, Iowa for the World Pork Expo next week,
0: oh.
1: So.
0: So does that mean you won't be there on Tuesday either?
1: Tuesday, yeah, I'm only going to be here in the morning, so yeah.
0: Oh, boy. Okay, well, then your pie and dessert might have to wait, right?
1: Well, that'll give me a reason to come back from Iowa, I guess.
0: Oh, there you go. That's always good to come back from Iowa, isn't it?
1: That's what I heard. You're darn right.
0: Well, you have a good time down there.
1: Well, sounds good, Carol. Thanks again. We'll listen to you and Randy next week, okay? Have a good day. Carol Mormon and the Star Post. Joe, it's already 7:01. You better do this.
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1: Hey, look at a few local and statewide temps here this morning. What do we have going on? Twin Cities metro area, 68 degrees. We got Bemidji at 50. Roseau at 60. We have Crookston at 64. The sister up in Detroit Lakes this morning.
4: Jackamini! 6-1, 61,
1: I get my name. Yeah, 61 and DL. Thank you, sis. Good to hear from you. Susie, the neighbor, said, oh, she's going to take Ted and Ed out in a boat. Yeah, her team of horsies. It's horse ride day today. Mm-hmm. She says, yeah, I got to transport some of the goods, she said. May include some rutabagas, she said. He's going to make some deliveries, she said. With the team of horses. I don't know what the heck she's, besides rutabagas, I'm not sure what she's delivering. But she says, oh yeah, it's that time. I got another batch all done. Got to do some delivering. So Ted, Ed, and Sue is going to be on the road today. Be careful, okay? 61 degrees. She called it, yeah, just being a summer Santa Claus. Okay. International Falls, 57, Longville, 52, Walker, 52. We have Duluth at 52, Grand Marais at the airport, 54. Oh, let's see here. Some other temps. Fergus, 66, Alex, 63, Wilmer, 64, St. Cloud at 58. Other temps here this morning. Litchfield at 63, Brainerd. That is at 54. We have Mora at 54. Oh, let's see. Some other temps coming in. Hinckley, 52. Montevideo, 64. Redwood Falls at 63. Mankato, 65. Faribault, 63. Rochester, 62. There you go. Some local and statewide temps. A few markets here this morning. What do we have going on from Wall Street yesterday? Markets were officially mixed.
4: A rally in technology stocks boosted the S&P 500 and the tech-heavy NASDAQ to new all-time highs. Shares of Micron jumped 21%, and that lifted the company's market cap to $1 trillion. At the closing bell, the Dow lost 118 points, closing at 50,461. The S&P 500 rose 45 points to 7,519, and the NASDAQ rallied 312 points, closing at 26,656. With your market recap, I'm Sarah Lee Kessler.
1: All right, Sarah Lee, look at livestock. Yes, we're a little late here in the markets. That's all my fault. Live cattle from yesterday, June, $1.07 lower, 248.22. August live cattle, 45 cents lower, 239.15. August feeder cattle, 40 cents lower yesterday, 349.45. September feeders, 12 and a half higher, 347.02. June lean hogs, 37 and a half higher, 96.12. Your July hogs, 27 and a half lower yesterday, just under 101. There you go. Look at some late and great markets and local temps, all brought to you by Lake Henry Implement this morning here on Chasm Radio. Already 7:05, Joe, 7:05. 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Your news update brought to you by the Stearns County Waste Wizard mobile app this morning. 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
5: NBC News Radio, I'm Michael Kastner. President Trump won't be meeting with his cabinet at Camp David today, as previously planned. More from Mark Mayfield.
6: In a Truth Social post, Trump said the meeting will now happen at the White House due to possible bad weather conditions at Camp David. The meeting reportedly will focus on the economy, the administration's fraud crackdown, and other issues that are likely to concern voters ahead of the midterm elections. The war in Iran is also expected to be a major topic of conversation during the meeting.
5: With the eyes of the political world focused on Texas, State Attorney General Ken Paxton is claiming victory in the Republican primary runoff for the U.S. Senate. Paxton handily defeated incumbent Republican Senator John Cornyn by a 64-36 margin in Tuesday's vote. Speaking after his loss, Cornyn said he trusts Texas voters and he must respect their decision.
7: I've spent most of my time in the Senate building the Republican Party in Texas and in the U.S. Senate, and I've always supported the Republican ticket, and I intend to do so again in this general election.
5: Paxton, who was endorsed by President Trump last week, will face Democratic State Representative James Tallarico in the November midterms. All evacuation orders are now over in Garden Grove, California, after experts and first responders were able to stabilize a damaged chemical storage tank. Late last week, officials were worried that the compromised tank might explode and cause a massive blast. That led to upwards of 50,000 people being ordered to evacuate the area.
8: It's not going to last forever. It's just another speed bump. I mean, we as a community always have a way of coming right back. And right now we're just trying to survive, but we'll get back to thriving really quick.
5: Before the opening bell, stock futures are jumping. Michael Kastner, NBC News Radio.
9: Minnesota News Network, I'm Brent Palm. Minneapolis Mayor Jacob Frey says it was extremely difficult to announce Police Chief Brian O'Hara resigned over allegations of an intimate relationship with a city employee. Frey says O'Hara served the city through extraordinarily difficult moments in Minneapolis history,
10: including the shooting at Annunciation and Operation Metro Surge. Under his leadership, we made real progress, from reform efforts to rebuilding the department, to bringing in new officers and strengthening public safety across the city.
9: Frey says he's grateful for O'Hara's work, but would not have renominated him if he had known earlier about substantiated claims of a sexual relationship with an employee. O'Hara is accused of deleting a contact from his city-issued cell phone during that investigation. Immigration advocates are rallying at the state capitol today to demand Governor Walz bring forward new protections against federal officials.
1: The Minnesota Immigrant Rights Action Committee is organizing today's event outside Governor Walz's office. The group says they will leave bunny hats in honor of 5-year-old Liam Ramos, who was taken along with his father to a federal detention center in Texas. The group is bringing a list of demands, including protections at safe places like schools, hospitals, and places of worship, keep ICE off state property, and provide justice for all victims. The event starts at noon. John Anderson, MNN.
9: The Minnesota DNR is launching a new electronic licensing system June 9th. The DNR's Kelly Straka says the new system will offer a lot of flexibility.
11: You want to be able to buy things not only on the internet, but from your smartphone through a mobile app. Being able to have all of your licenses housed and stored in one spot on your phones, which many of us have with us at all times, that was an important need too. And so this new system is going to recognize all of those pathways.
9: She says you can still buy your license in person. You're listening to MNN.
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1: Good morning. A look at news. 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Well, that's where you go to SturgeonsCountyMN.gov, download the Sturgeons County Waste Wizard mobile app, and that will tell you. 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
18: The Golden Knights beat the Avs 2-1 to complete the sweep to advance to the Stanley Cup Final for the third time in franchise history. Head coach John Tortorella on guiding the Golden Knights to the Stanley Cup Final after becoming head coach late in the season.
19: I'm thrilled for the opportunity, thrilled to be along the ride with them. I consider the first three rounds playoffs. The last round, that's when you play for the Stanley Cup. We have an opportunity to play for the Stanley Cup now.
18: The Golden Knights will take on either the Hurricanes or Canadiens. NBA playoffs, Western Conference Finals, Game 5. Shea Gilgeous-Alexander dropped in 32 to help the Thunder down the Spurs. 127-114, now a win away from heading back to the NBA Finals. Chargers signed safety Derwin James to a 3-year extension worth $75.6 million. And Chiefs quarterback Patrick Mahomes back on the field for the first time since suffering a torn ACL taking part in OTA practice. That's sports. I'm Ron Zamos.
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1: Good morning. We had some high school baseball here on Chasm Radio yesterday. Sartell, the number one seed, defeated Albany 2-1. Very, very good game. Solid game. Sartell moves on in the winner's bracket for tomorrow. They're going to face Ricori. Ricori defeated Hutchinson yesterday 11-1. So Albany will face Hutchinson tomorrow afternoon, 4:30 in Hutchinson, that game here on Chasm Radio. Also, some softball yesterday. Melrose had two wins. They're going to be playing today on Bob FM, and Randy will give you all the details coming up in just over 60 minutes at about 8:15 on the Sports Scoreboard Show. Yeah, we'll have a few more sports headlines coming up. Your morning funeral announcements as well, but right now it is 7:15 in Brownfield.
21: I'm Mark Dorenkamp with Agribusiness News on Brownfield. The CEO of the Fertilizer Institute says he's optimistic a new input economist at the USDA can fill the data and transparency gap in fertilizer and input markets. Corey Rosenbush tells Brownfield.
22: They need to understand what drives prices, what does supply look like, because that's what's going to help them make decisions about their input, planning, budgeting, cost, etc.
21: The USDA says 86% of U.S. corn has been planted ahead of the five-year average of 83%. Soybeans are 79% planted ahead of 68% on average. And the cattle industry remains on high alert as New World screwworm continues to threaten the U.S. herd. Dr. Lee Bob Harper with Zoetis says many producers today lack firsthand experience with the pest.
23: We have to kind of know what we're looking for and be vigilant, be watching, be prepared.
21: He says there are more preventative and treatment options available to producers. Mark Dorenkamp, Brownfield.
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1: 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You can do that. They can customize them, too, to your automatic feeding systems. 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They bring you your midday update or mid-morning update from Brownfield. 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
26: This is MNN Sports. I'm Mike Grimm. Twins infielder Brooks Lee belted a bases-loaded, bases-clearing double in the 11th inning, and Minnesota held on for a 5-3 win over the White Sox in Chicago last night. Lee's been good in his career with the bags full and had that big one last night.
0: I think it's just opportunity. I'll keep saying it. Just, creating opportunities. And luckily, I'm the guy that's up for the most part right now. Just, you know, keep going. It's going to come in waves, so glad to be riding the wave right now.
26: Austin Martin and Cody Clemens also drove home runs. Starting pitcher Joe Ryan worked into the eighth inning but got a no decision. Game three of the four-game series is tonight in the Windy City. The AAA Saints had seven doubles last night and beat Louisville in Kentucky 6-4. The Lynx are back home in Minneapolis tonight. They take on the Atlanta Dream. Minnesota head coach Cheryl Reeves says her team is working hard to build an early season chemistry.
2: That takes a lot of work. You know, at the root of all of that is your ability to communicate, whether it's offense or defense. If you're running around not communicating, everything is hard. It doesn't matter what it is. And so the chemistry can be developed faster if that's their mindset. You got to connect with what's happening.
26: Tip time tonight is 8 o'clock at the Target Center. New Golden Gopher softball coach Greta Melstead is now on campus and settling into her new role.
3: It's been an amazing last week. 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
26: Melstead comes from Division II Augustana, where she won more than 800 games and a Division II national title. 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
1: 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A funeral service for Francis Fritz Tice, age 89, of Eden Valley. Mass of Christian burial will be held at 10:30. At the Assumption Catholic Church in Eden Valley. That's at 10:30 today. A visitation will also be 1 hour before the services today for Francis Fritz Tice, age 89, of Eden Valley. Memorial Mass of Christian burial for Robert Bob Pauley, age 92, of Albany. That'll be held Thursday at 11 at the Seven Dollars Church in Albany. A visitation will be Thursday from 9 till 10:45 at the $7 gathering area. That's 9 till 10:45 on Thursday morning for Bob Pauley, age 92. A Mass of Christian burial for Eileen Kern, age 87, of Painesville. That'll be held at 10:30 Friday at the St. Louis Catholic Church in Painesville. The visitation will be 5 till 7 Thursday at the church and 1 hour before the services on Friday morning. For Eileen Kern, age 87. Mass of Christian burial for Amelia Maggie Fouquet, age 102. Service will be held on Friday at 11. Service at the St. John's Catholic Church in Foley. Visitation will be 4 till 8 Thursday night at the St. John's Church in Foley and 1 hour before the Mass on Friday. Once again, for Amelia Maggie Fouquet, age 102. Monterey Parish prayer service will be Thursday night at 6. A funeral service for Richard Larson, age 83, of Palmer. That'll be held at 11 Saturday at the South of Santiago Lutheran Church in Santiago Township. A visitation will be Friday night, 4 till 8, and also 1 hour before the service Saturday at the church in Santiago Township for Richard Larson, age 83. A funeral service for Harriet Hafner, age 93, in Monticello. Services will be Saturday at the Emmanuel Lutheran Church in Buffalo. Reveal will begin at 11. A funeral service will be at 12 noon. Once again for Harriet Hafner, age 93, of Monticello. A funeral service for Daniel Dan Hummerding, age of 73, memorial service, will be held at 11 on Saturday at William Stingman Family Funeral Home in Sauk Rapids. A visitation will be 1 hour before the services at the funeral home for Daniel Dan Hummerding, age of 73. A funeral for Shirley Hiltner, age 81, of Melrose. A casual picnic and memories to celebrate Shirley's life will be Saturday, May 30th, from noon till 3 at Albany North Park JC Shelter. No fuss, as Shirley requested. For Shirley Hiltner, age 81, of Melrose, that celebration of life will be held a Saturday from noon till 3. A funeral service celebration of life for James Lennon, age 84, of St. Cloud. Services will be held at a later date for James Lennon, age 84. A private family funeral for Colleen Rollins Burnick, age 86, of St. Cloud. A private family funeral will be held at a later date. Burial of the urn will be held at the Holy Cross Cemetery, Pearl Lake, for Colleen Rollins Burnick, age 86. And those are your funeral announcements here for this morning on Chasm Radio, 726 right now here in central Minnesota. We'll have some news and more all coming up on AM 1150 at 730. Some markets. 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
1: 727, good morning. Let's get a qualifier for our May Beef Month giveaway. We are giving away four quarters of beef. This is all through the courtesy of Central Livestock Albany, Compeer Financial, Shannon Nelson, Brad Herkenoff, Rachel Molitor, Lane Meyer. They're teaming up, and they team up with Chasm Radio. We're going to give away four quarters of beef cut, wrapped, and froze. These are standard quarters. And boy, oh boy, we'll find out Monday who the four grand prize winners are. You can qualify only once, but hey, I'm sure there's maybe one or two of you out there that have yet to qualify. And now is your chance to get your name on the list and qualify this morning. You can be from anywhere. I'll get your first and last name, the town you're calling from. You wait right there. I'll get your telephone number off the air. Looking for caller 5 this morning. Good morning, you're number 1. Good morning, you're number 2. Good morning. You're caller number 3. Good morning, or caller 4, and I'm looking for caller 5. Would you like to be qualified?
8: Yes, I would.
1: Yes, can I get your name?
8: Marilyn Mergen.
1: What was the first name?
8: Marilyn.
1: Marilyn. I got to clean out my ears. I should have listened to my mom better. Marilyn Mergen. Marilyn, where are you calling from? What town?
8: Farming.
1: From Farming. All right, Marilyn, you wait right there. I'll get your telephone number off the air. Marilyn Mergen is qualified for the big quarter beef giveaway, which we'll find out next week.
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1: All righty, we'll do 4 more qualifiers as the day wears along. We'll do 5 more qualifiers Thursday, 5 on Friday, 5 on Saturday, and I think Mr. Cyril Funenstein would do the final 5 on Sunday. How about that, huh? Yeah, 66 degrees all through, the courtesy of Central Livestock in Albany in Compeer Financial. We appreciate it. 7:30 right now, some news brought to you by Gilk.
11: News Network, I'm Brent Palm. Immigration advocates are rallying at the state capitol today to demand Governor Walz bring forward new protections against federal officials.
12: The Minnesota Immigrant Rights Action Committee is organizing today's event outside Governor Walz's office. The group says they will leave bunny hats in honor of 5-year-old Liam Ramos, who was taken along with his father to a federal detention center in Texas. The group is bringing a list of demands, including protections at safe places like schools, hospitals, and places of worship, keep ICE off state property, and provide justice for all victims. The event starts at noon. John Anderson, MNN.
11: Congresswoman Angie Craig will officially file to run for the U.S. Senate today in St. Paul. Craig hopes to win the seat of retiring U.S. Senator Tina Smith in November. And the Minnesota Lynx shoot for a third straight victory tonight when they host the Atlanta Dream. This is MNN.
13: This is St. Jude patient Reagan. She's 3.
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0: We'll see sunny skies here for today with a high into the upper 80s. Winds out of the east around 5 to 10 miles per hour. Then for tonight, mostly clear with a low near 55. By Thursday, we'll see some sunshine, a high of 85 degrees. Then on Friday, mostly sunny, a high around 88. Saturday, we'll see some sunshine, high of 87. And Sunday, mostly sunny, high of 82. From the Weatherology Weather Center, I'm meteorologist Jennifer Wojcicki on AM 1150 KASM.
1: All right, Jennifer, thank you very much. Yeah, 66 degrees, morning high. We did have 60 as a low this morning, 88 yesterday's high. Going to be another HOT kind of day, a hot day, huh? Mm-hmm. Yeah, if you're me, it's crank up the AC or sit in front of a fan kind of day, right? Yeah, going to be warm here and warm through the weekend here. Doesn't look like we're going to get that little cool off that they were talking for the weekend. So, yeah, I heard somebody was cutting hay. Was that yesterday? That's what I heard. First crop hay was going down. I haven't seen it myself, but that was the rumor I heard, yeah. Look at weather. 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I should take a look at that radar screen. Is anything popping up here with this warm weather? Not seeing anything here in the state. Just seeing a small line of light showers in North Dakota right now, but nothing here in Minnesota here this morning. There you go. Look at weather. We'll get some ag events coming up.
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1: 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Also next week, I'll be in Des Moines, Iowa, Wednesday and Thursday for World Pork Expo. We'll have coverage brought to you by Minnesota Pork, Minnesota Soybean Growers Association, Minnesota Soybean Research and Promotion Council, Minnesota Corn Growers as well, all teaming up and sponsoring our reports coming up next week. We're going to have a bunch coming your way from World Pork Expo at the Iowa State Fairgrounds. Also, just a reminder from Farm Service Agency, get your crop certification in and done. Good to have that in. If any sort of new program is rolled out or any program triggers or whatever it may be, have that updated information on planted crops, also your pastures, CRP, and more. So reach out to your Farm Service Agency for that. And that's a look at my ag events. The next hay auction over there in Sauk Center, Legacy Hay Auction. Their hay auction will be a week from tomorrow. That'll be Thursday, June 4th, at their office and auction site in Sauk Center. There you go. Look at some ag events here this morning on KASM Radio, brought to you by Freeport State Bank and Elmdale Mutual Insurance. We'll check in with Mark Oppold coming up.
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7: Bottom line, grain analysts suggest keeping an eye on corn futures, a potential rally back above $5 from just 2 weeks ago. I'm Mark Oppold with your bottom line report at midweek. December corn reached a 52-week high, 506.5 on May 13th, and quickly backed off toward the 480 level. With good planting progress, favorable weather in major areas, and continued uncertainty on any resolution with Iran. Bottom line analysts say those factors still exist. Several supply-side items, though, create new optimism. Daily ethanol production recently exceeded 1.1 million barrels a day, the highest weekly level since mid-May 2019. A recent export sales report showed old crop sales nearly 84 million. That's a 17-week high. Finally, last Friday's monthly cattle on feed report showing increased cattle numbers, increased placements into the feed yard. First time that's happened in 2 years. December corn has exceeded $5 six times during the month of May. We see December breaking through that 506 level by mid-June. This is the bottom line report. Your health is your greatest wealth. Folks at Image Wellness hope you'll visit them on Facebook. That's our bottom line at midweek. I'm Mark Oppold, wishing you a profitable day.
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1: 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You can enter as often as you would like. You can win once every 30 days or once every month, I'll put it. That's easier to figure out. This morning, we dip into the vast bucket of entries, take out my butter churn stick, put a little dab of honey in there. Which one sticks to the butter churn stick? Well, it looks like we're going to Melrose. Looking for Danny Welly. Danny Welly in Melrose. Danny Welly. Danny went to mychasm.com, fill out our online entry form. Danny Welly in Melrose. Good morning, Danny. Give me a holler, Danny. You can double up your prize to a full gallon and a full dozen just as easy as that. You already win the half gallon and the half dozen. Looking for Danny Welly in Melrose this morning. Danny, give me a call at 845-2184. Double up your prize. Danny Welly in Melrose, our chocolate milk and donut winner.
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11: 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It's people like you that get our message out to all the people. So thank you very much.
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1: 66 degrees. Good morning. Is this Danny Welly?
12: Yes, it is.
1: Danny, how are you today?
12: I'm good. How are you?
1: Not too bad. What's your plans for today?
12: Oh, my plans for today, just working and hopefully enjoying the nice weather later.
1: Oh, it's too hot. You agree, right?
12: I do agree, but, you know, maybe it'll cool off by the time I get home later.
1: You darn right. Well, Danny, we'll double up that prize. Appreciate the call, and you have yourself a good day, okay?
12: Awesome. Thank you. You too.
1: All right. Danny Welly over there in Melrose, listening and winning just like that. That's a good start to the day. Dozen donuts, gallon of chocolate milk. See, I get excited about chocolate milk and donuts. Yes, I do. Danny Welly, thanks for calling in. You could be a winner. We do that drawing each and every weekday morning between 6 and 8. Hey, it's time to talk auctions. 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It is a 41.9-acre parcel. Land is a combination of tilled grass and meadow land. Portion of the land was previously a gravel pit. 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
13: 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Offering prices on frozen commodity pack hen turkeys on a national basis are 171 to 180 shipping point. Frozen commodity pack thumb turkeys are offered at 172 to 180 shipping point. Finally, in the whole brother fryer market, while the demand is moderate, supplies are light to moderate. If you have any questions or comments concerning this report, please call Market News at 515-284-4460. Thank you, and have a good day.
1: All righty. You look at local corn and soybean numbers at ADM in St. Cloud here for this morning. What do we have going on? We look at cash corn. Cash corn bid at ADM at 384. 384. Your bid on soybeans right now at 1092. That's at 1092. That's over there at ADM in St. Cloud. Some other numbers, dairy numbers from yesterday, butter and cheese. First of all, butter, 2.5 higher, $1.56. Cheddar blocks, 1.25 lower, $1.49 and a quarter. Cheddar barrels, a penny lower at $1.47. Your Class 3 milk futures, May milk, 3 cents higher, $16.94. June milk, 2 cents higher, $16.62. July milk is 19 cents higher at $16.80. 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
1: Good morning. Central Livestock in Albany had a sale yesterday, still awaiting on some of those sale results, so we'll get those coming up more than likely during the noon hour here, unless I get them in the next few minutes. But Central Livestock had a busy Tuesday sale, all classes sale, so we'll pass along those market details as we receive them this morning. Also, let's see here, Long Prairie, we'll hear from Brad Thielen. Those markets right around 8:30 this morning from their Tuesday sale. And then also, Fergus had a big sale yesterday, too. We'll get those details right before noontime news here on AM 1150, 752 right now here in central Minnesota.
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0: Where Minnesota lotteries go for five goes, fun follows. That's because this local lotto legend feeds off excitement. And burrowing in places where thrills thrive is Gopher Five's natural habitat. 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Dig it. 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Must be 18 or older to play.
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3: 67 degrees. Good morning. We make our way to Long Prairie. Long Prairie, that's where the dreams come true. Yeah, if you didn't know that, now you do. And that's right there at Pleasureland RV. Jesse Nordman joining us. Jesse, how are you this morning?
4: You know, it's a great day, Joe.
3: Boy, you survived Memorial Day weekend there with, I'm sure you had a little more maybe activity going on around the lot.
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3: Well, are we saving like 20 or 30 bucks or a little more on the campers there, Jesse?
4: Joe, we're not just saving hundreds. 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The unofficial start to summer just happened, and people are going to get screaming deals on campers here at Pleasureland Long Prairie.
3: Mm-hmm. 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
4: Absolutely. 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
3: Mm-hmm. 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You know, you got the bikes, you got a camper, and then you got all that stuff, too. You guys can kind of compromise and make a deal that's going to work for everything to package up when you're on the road.
4: 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I tell you what, for those people that want to bring all those goodies with, you know, we have the Fusion Toy Haulers here in Long Prairie, and we've got one right now. 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We've got a closeout priced at only $89,950. 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
3: Mm-hmm. And for folks who maybe haven't, you know, maybe purchased a camper and they roll in with one that's 25 years old, they're going to be pleasantly surprised by, you know, the bigger fridges, the more roomy bathrooms and shower stall and stuff. All that makes a difference. You're going to be comfortable when you're camping.
4: Absolutely. I tell you what, these are not your campers of old. So many of these have so many nice features, push-button slides, push-button awning, push-button level system. You know, it is your easy button. Nobody has to work anymore when they go camping. You just push some buttons, get everything set up, and crack your refreshment of choice.
3: I know it's not winter time, but do you still carry the fish house type campers on your lot right now too, or no?
4: Absolutely. We just got in a couple brand new 2027 Glaciers here on our lot. I've been going out and I've been buying ice houses. I bought three or four used units in the last week, and we've sold three of those already. So we're getting them in, we're turning them fast, and just making some great deals.
3: Now, do they have the AC and everything too? I just think about that with it being maybe 88 degrees today. Do they come with all those comforts too?
4: Yeah, absolutely. Depending on which style you want to go with, you know, a lot of these now are geared towards that all season use. So you'll have your AC, you'll have your furnace, you'll have a fridge, you have a full bathroom. All that kind of stuff, power lift beds in the back. You can get hydraulic systems, so they just push a button, they lower down to the ice or lower to the ground for camping. You know, like you said, it's your easy button when you're camping.
3: You know, I've heard of two different generations really tout those, because maybe one, you know, the seasonal workers, construction folks, they instead of staying in a hotel, they just haul that with them. Or even maybe the older generation.

0: like where they're not taking steps up and down to get into a unit.
1: Well, I tell you what, you don't have to be that older generation, Joe. Guys like us appreciate it, too. You don't have to crawl up and down, getting into your camper and that kind of stuff. It's about a 4-inch lip. Even we can navigate that.
0: Yeah, I just need enough to trip over. 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
1: That'll do it.
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0: Yeah, you heard the reasons. 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Jesse Nordman, where can they get a hold of you at?
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1: I may take you up on that, Joe.
0: Sounds good. Jesse Nordman at Pleasureland RV in Long Prairie. Go see him. Tell him Chasm Radio sent you. I bet he might even offer you just a little better deal if you mention Chasm Radio. Jesse Nordman, Pleasureland RV. Here's his telephone number. This is his cell number. No kidding. Try. Call it. Yeah, I bet you. Yeah, 320-761-2783.
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3: All right, Gilly, it's 8:02 this morning. Time now for a look at some news and some weather. Yeah, we got that coming your way. Yeah, news being brought to you by Joe. Just knock it off. News brought to you by Shady's Sunset Bay in St. Anna. It is a Taco Day Wednesday right now. Some Taco Day news, world and national news.
4: NBC News Radio, I'm Michael Kastner. A Trump endorsement is helping Ken Paxton to win a GOP primary runoff of the U.S. Senate in Texas. More from Mark Mayfield.
5: Speaking to reporters Tuesday night, the state attorney general praised his opponent, incumbent Republican Senator John Cornyn.
6: John has dedicated much of his life to serving Texas. He's worked diligently for years to help Texas. And for that spirit of service to the Lone Star State and our nation, I'm very grateful. Thank you, John.
5: It was just last week that President Trump announced his endorsement of Paxton, effectively turning the race on its head. Cornyn was seeking his fifth term, while Paxton represents what some see as a more MAGA loyalist candidate in a race that has divided Republicans. Paxton will face Democratic State Representative James Tallarico in the November midterms.
4: Nine people are still missing after a large chemical tank ruptured at a paper mill in southwestern Washington state. The 900,000-gallon tank holding corrosive chemicals imploded Tuesday morning in the town of Longview, that's just north of Portland, Oregon, killing at least one person. Cowlitz 2 Fire and Rescue Chief Scott Goldstein says a tragedy of this size affects everyone in a small community.
7: The people who are responders here have friends and relatives that work on site. It is something that is impactful, and we have support networks to support the workers as well as the emergency responders.
4: On Tuesday night, officials announced they were suspending recovery operations for the workers who are still missing. Robert F. Kennedy Jr. is making headlines again for grabbing an animal. A viral video on Tuesday showed the Health and Human Services Secretary cornering two snakes on the patio of a Florida home and picking them up with his bare hands, and his wife begging him to put them down. Earlier this month, Kennedy posted a photo of himself grabbing a bird, which he said he rescued at Washington Dulles Airport. Michael Kastner, NBC News Radio.
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12: Brian O'Hara is no longer the chief of the Minneapolis Police Department. Mayor Jacob Fry says O'Hara resigned Tuesday for interfering with an investigation into an alleged sexual relationship with a subordinate.
13: The interference itself is a breach of trust. Because of that, I informed the chief that I would be disciplining him up to and including discharge, and he resigned. I have accepted his resignation.
12: O'Hara is accused of deleting a contact from his city-issued cell phone during the investigation. Assistant Police Chief Katie Blackwell will serve as interim chief. Immigration advocates are expected at the state capitol today to demand Governor Walz bring forward new protections against federal immigration officials.
14: The Minnesota Immigrant Rights Action Committee is organizing today's event outside Governor Walz's office. The group says they will leave bunny hats in honor of 5-year-old Liam Ramos, who was taken along with his father to a federal detention center in Texas. The group is bringing a list of demands, including protections at safe places like schools, hospitals, and places of worship, keep ICE off state property, and provide justice for all victims. The event starts at noon. John Anderson, MNN.
12: American Cancer Society officials say they're disappointed Minnesota missed its chance to join 25 other states that require insurance coverage for fertility care. Government Relations Director Emily Myatt says the Building Families Act failed to pass this session.
15: 1 in 6 people are impacted by infertility. This is a disease that touches so many lives, and it is so deeply personal to people. And this bill would have done so much to help those folks, especially when it comes to cancer.
12: The measure was included in the Senate Health Omnibus Bill. 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
0: Hey, you look at news here at 8 o'clock, 8:07. 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
20: Chasm Weather.
21: We'll see sunny skies here for today with a high into the upper 80s. Winds out of the east around 5 to 10 miles per hour. Then for tonight, mostly clear with a low near 55. By Thursday, we'll see some sunshine, a high of 85 degrees. Then on Friday, mostly sunny, a high around 88. Saturday, we'll see some sunshine, high of 87. And Sunday, mostly sunny, high of 82. From the Weatherology Weather Center, I'm meteorologist Jennifer Wojcicki on AM 1150 KASM.
0: All right, Jennifer, thank you very much. Record high for this day, 95 degrees. 95 back in 1969. I think Randy, you remember, Randy, I think, was behind that song Summer of 69. He remembers that. Mm-hmm. Record low for this day, 34 degrees. So, yeah, Kirby Puckett, 34 degrees back in 1907. Rothstein doesn't quite remember that day. And if he tries to make you believe that, oh, he's just pulling your leg. Yesterday's high, 88. Yesterday's low, 64. We did add 25 more growing degree days. We are at 156 right now, still behind where we were a year ago. Normal high today, 74. Normal low is 52. Sun rose this morning at 5:35. Your sun will set not till 8:55. 8:55, there you go. 68 degrees, some light east winds, a nice Wednesday morning here in central Minnesota. 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
27: 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Paul makes the bold statement, if Christ has not been raised, your faith is futile and you are still in your sins. But the changed lives of Christians is testimony to the fact that he did rise. These changed lives, which are a result of believing in that resurrection, are conclusive proof that he is risen. Resurrection Sunday, being celebrated by believers all over the world 2,000 years later, is testimony to that fact. And now we have this blessed hope in ourselves. It's as much a fact that it will happen to us who believe in him as that it happened to him. And that's the truth.
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28: 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And it's higher right now.
29: Smoking in the Metrodome, it's not allowed. No smoking in this stadium. If you must smoke, go to Cleveland.
30: I thought we had a little bit of adversity in the middle of the match. And then I tell you what, our serving and passive the last two sets, we're just phenomenal. I thought we were putting the ball right on control. Kevin Griffin tonight was exceptional. Her setting and really getting all of our hitters involved. I thought she was a thing that's left.
2: As the kick is blocked right at the goal line by the Albany Huskies and Ezra Noska. Chasm's own Ezra Noska down on it at the 3-yard line. Kirby, you talked to Ezra yesterday, didn't you?
3: I did. He got in there, got that arm up, and got the big punt block right there. Randy, nice way to make a start of the 2019 season. Big block punch. It's kind of bull rush.

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Randy Rothstein in on this Wednesday morning, Wednesday the 27th day of May 2026. Time to take a look at what's gone on in sports, what's going to happen in sports here in central Minnesota and beyond. All right, let's take a look at some high school sports action from yesterday, Section 8-3A baseball. The Albany Huskies losing a tough one, 2-1 to Sartell yesterday. So the Huskies drop into the loser's bracket of 8-3A, where they will take on Hutchinson tomorrow afternoon. We'll have that game here on KASM Radio. Girls softball yesterday over on KDDG. Melrose, they defeated Holding Ford 11-1. 11-1 yesterday. It was Piers over Foley in loser's bracket action, 9-2. And then Melrose defeating Piers 7-6. 7-6. So that means Melrose will get Kimball, because St. Cloud Cathedral has been rolling in this 6-2A bracket. St. Cloud Cathedral yesterday defeating Kimball by a score of 11-1. 11-1 yesterday. So St. Cloud Cathedral will wait in the winner's bracket for either Kimball or Melrose. Kimball or Melrose. That'll be on Thursday. St. Cloud Cathedral plays today on Bob FM, 4 o'clock. You'll get Kimball and Melrose. Mark Knobloch with the call on that ball game today. Other sports here on KASM Radio. Let's take a look at that baseball tournament, the 8-3A. And find out some other scores from yesterday's ball games in 8-3A. Now, this was played at home sites, so Sartell, again, beating Albany 2-1 yesterday. It was Ricori over Hutchinson 11-1. 11-1. We had Wilmer over Sauk Rapids Rice 13-3. And Fergus Falls, they upset Little Falls 3-2. 3-2. So coming up on Thursday, Fergus Falls will take on Wilmer at 4:30 in Wilmer, and it'll be Sartell taking on Ricori at 4:30 on Thursday at Orthopedic Field in Sartell in the elimination brackets. Albany takes on Hutchinson at Hutchinson tomorrow at 4:30. And Little Falls gets Sauk Rapids Rice up in Little Falls at 4:30 on Thursday. That's the 8-3 boys baseball brackets. Other sports this morning here on KASM Radio. Minnesota Twins picked up a win last night in 11 innings, 5-3. 5-3 over the Chicago White Sox at Wrigley Field. Brooks Lee hit a three-run double in the top of the 11th inning to put Minnesota up for good. Taylor Rogers earned his first win, while Yandres Gomez picked up the save for the Twins. Twins remain in third place. They're 27-28. Look, the White Sox are 27-27. Connor Prelip heads to the mound tonight. He'll take on the White Sox this evening. So, Twins playing pretty good baseball right now. Minnesota Lynx go for a third win in a row when they host the Atlanta Dream at Target Center tonight. Lynx coming off an 85-75 road win against the Chicago Sky last Saturday. Minnesota's off to a 4-2 start this season. Tonight's game gets underway at 8 o'clock. St. Paul Saints had some success on the road last night down in Louisville, Kentucky. Opened up their series against the Louisville Bats with a 6-4 win. Kalen Culpepper led off the game with a home run before the Saints rattled off seven doubles the rest of the way. The Saints improved to 26-25. Mike Pedreas on the mound tonight for the St. Paul Saints against Louisville. Actually, they're going to play that game already this morning, the way it looks. Other sports this morning here on KASM Radio. Yeah, lots of NBA, National Hockey League results.
How about this? Colorado Avalanche looked like world beaters in their first series. And then in came the Vegas Golden Knights. And the Vegas Golden Knights swept the Colorado Avalanche in four games. Knights beat the Avalanche again 2-1 last night, completing that four-game sweep, and the Vegas Golden Knights headed to the Stanley Cup. The final Stanley Cup. Yeah, they'll await either the Hurricanes or Canadiens will face off in game number four of their Eastern Conference final. Carolina leads Montreal 2-1. Amazing. Amazing how good. It's just it, though. That's what it is. You get hot at the right time. Other news in sports this morning. NBA action. Oklahoma City Thunder one step away from returning to the NBA Finals. The defending champs inch closer the next round after topping the Spurs in Game 5. The Western Conference Finals. San Antonio hopes to extend the series when it hosts Oklahoma City for game number 6 on Thursday. Of course, the winner of this game will meet the Knicks in the NBA Finals. Boston Celtics bench boss has been recognized for a stellar regular season. Joe Mazzulla was named the NBA Coach of the Year on Tuesday. Mazzulla led the Celtics to a second seed in the Eastern Conference after finishing with 56 wins, despite not having star Jason Tatum for the majority of the year. 37-year-old is the youngest winner of the award since Phil Jackson did it back in 1975. He is the fourth coach in franchise history to earn the honor. Joining Red Auerbach, Tommy Heisen, and Bill Finch. Cleveland Cavaliers will retain Kenny Atkinson as their coach for next season. ESPN Shams Charma reported Tuesday that Atkinson remains high within the organization despite Cleveland's sweep at the hands of the Knicks. Green Bay Packer running back Josh Jacobs is facing domestic violence charges. The Hobart, Lawrence, Wisconsin Police Department says officers responded to a disturbance complaint around 8:30 Saturday morning. Jacobs was booked in to Brown County Jail Tuesday on several charges, including strangulation, suffocation, and battery. San Diego Chargers are making their star safety the highest paid at his position for the second time in his career. Los Angeles is signing Derwin James Jr. to a three-year $75.6 million contract extension. That's for a safety. Deal includes $57.5 million guaranteed for the five-time Pro Bowler. James was set to enter the final year of a four-year extension that made him the highest-paid safety in NFL history in 2022. He's 29 years old. He finished last season with 94 tackles and 3 interceptions. And that is a look at sports, Sports Scoreboard Show here on KASM Radio. Again, we'll have Melrose Girls Softball over on KDDG this afternoon at 4 o'clock as they take on Kimball. Albany Boys Baseball Thursday, tomorrow at 4:30 over in Hutchinson. That's sports for a Wednesday morning.

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3: 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Coming up on Party Line today, it's going to be the Stearns County License Center folks in talking about real ID, passport, and all the things that that department does. So that'll be Kirby's guest here on Party Line this morning at 9:15. All right, let's qualify another person for our May Beef Month promotion, sponsored by Compere Financial, Shannon Nelson, Brad Herkenoff, Rachel Molitor, and Lane Meyer, and Central Livestock in Albany. Each and every day during the month of May, we have been qualifying our lucky listeners who make it in and become the right number when we ask for instance, caller number 13 today. I'm taking caller number 13. You can enter only once, and we'll be doing the drawing on June the 1st. For 4 winners of a quarter of beef. You talk about a great prize. A quarter of beef is a great prize. So, all right, caller number 13 this morning, 845-2184. You are 1. Good morning, you are caller number 2. Good morning, you're caller number 3. Looking for 13, you are number 4. 845-2184. Good morning, you're caller number 5. Good morning, you're caller 6. Good morning, your caller 7. Good morning, your caller number 8. Good morning, your caller number 9. Good morning, your caller 10. Good morning, your 11. Good morning, your caller 12. And good morning, your caller number 13. You are the lucky qualifier. Your name, please. Good morning. Yeah, you have qualified. What's your name, please?
4: Okay, my name is Danny Barthel from St. Augusta.
3: Danny Barthel. Of St. Augusta. Danny, I'm going to have you hang on the line here. I'll get your phone number off the air, okay?
4: Thank you, sir.
3: Yeah, thank you, and congratulations. Danny Barthel of St. Augusta has qualified for May Beef Month. That means we have 3 more to do today. We have the 28th, 29th, 30th, and 31st, so you have 23 more opportunities to get into our May Beef Month drawing here on KASM Radio. So we'll get Danny Barthel's phone number off the air. That's what we do. We qualify you that way. And we'll do the drawing again on June the 1st. Thank you to Compere Financial and Central Livestock for bringing us our May Beef Month promotion. 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
5: Heating up, with both buyers and sellers showing more activity in April. Minnesota Realtors President Wendy Uzelak from Grand Rapids.
6: I think what's really interesting, though, is that pending sales are up. Those are the ones where people have just signed a purchase agreement on a property and it hasn't closed yet. Those were up almost 7.5% statewide.
5: She says monthly payments are still the biggest hurdle for most households. A judge in Goodhue County is temporarily blocking development of a Google data center in Pine Island. The order comes after an environmental group sued Pine Island and developer Ryan Companies to stop Project Skyway, arguing it did not receive an adequate environmental impact study. And the Twins beat the White Sox 5-3 in 11 innings in Chicago. This is MNN.
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3: 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All righty, it is Wednesday morning, and Wednesday morning means we're headed up to Long Prairie Livestock Auction Market. Brad Thielen joins us, and a very good morning to you, Brad.
8: Hey, good morning, Randy.
3: At Long Prairie Livestock Auction Market, you know, the weather's heating up, and those prices on cattle continue to be very, very solid, don't they?
8: Yes, I'd say they're definitely steady.
3: You bet, and you've had some busy days with your recent sales. You want to let our listeners know about them?
8: Yes, sir. I'll start with last week Thursday, a nice sale in Belgrade. Market will compare to last night in Long Prairie. Then Friday we come with the Willenberg dispersal of a Gray Eagle. Them good front-end cows bring 34 to 4,200. The middle lactators and stuff, 25 to 3,200. Good strong market, Holstein Springers that day. Front-end Springers bring from 36 to 4,300. Them smaller and commoner kind from 3,000 to 3,600. Jerseys and stuff like that from 2,000 to 3,000. Then yesterday in Long Prairie, we had 979 head with a strong market straight through. Them beef bull calves and black bull calves, beef and beef crosses from 1850 to 2175 on some babies. Smaller and commoner ones from 1600 to 1800. The heifers off. Bring from 1750 to 1900 on the bigger end, and the small and commons 1550 to 1750. Good strong market. Them Holstein feeders, not a lot of feeders around, but what was around, I'd call fully steady, that's for sure, from a week ago. Fat cows, we had a potload, two potloads of fat cows in, bring 198 on beef cows, fat cows. We had the regular nice fat cows, Holsteins and beef, bring from 170 to 185. Them good cutter kind of cows bring from 135 to 170. Poor yielders, 120 to 135. Very few under 120, unless this or that was wrong. Kill bulls, 205 to 235. Fats, yesterday we had a potload of crossbred fats in there. We had 16-something, bring 255 and a quarter. Them good fat beef cattle, and crosses 250 to 261 and a half on the extreme top. Holstein fat strong, 235 to 249. And them silage feds and Holstein heifers and stuff not fed hard from 215 to 225. This Friday we got a dairy sale. Saturday we got a miscellaneous sale in Long Prairie. Saturday, 12:30, we got a golden sheep sale. Thursday being Belgrade. Any questions, want me on the farm, Brad Thielen, 320-266-0724. Thank you, Randy, and everybody have a good week.
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3: 71 degrees already in Albany. Yeah, we're headed for the upper 80s again. Going to be a warm day in central Minnesota. And I know yesterday we're mentioning maybe some showers, and that possibility just kind of dwindled as the day went on. There were a few showers that went north of us up by the Brainerd-Baxter area. But, yeah, for us here in central Minnesota, nothing in the way of showers. And, you know, today they put it just a slight chance in the forecast again. So there is that possibility. You could see some showers in the forecast. But, yeah, pretty slim, pretty slim. My hopes for rain, not too good here for the rest next week or so. It looks pretty slim on the rainfall department. Let's bring you a little Tech Mobility Minute here on KASM, and then we'll find out the story on that rain situation with Weatherology when we come back.
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11: Ride hailing could be taking off. Business Insider reports that Uber is exploring aerial options to move passengers above traffic, reviving its long-running vision of urban air mobility. Teaming with Joby Aviation, Uber may be the first to offer air taxis to riders in Dubai. While the promise is faster trips and less congestion, safety certification, infrastructure, noise, and cost remain significant hurdles. For rollout cities, it's about integrating a new layer of transportation without adding complexity. While the idea isn't new, the timing may be different as technology and investment finally align. I'm Ken Chester.
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3: 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Jennifer joins us at Weatherology, and a good Wednesday morning to you, Jennifer.
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3: Well, we have had above normal temperatures here the last three, 4 days, and looks like Wednesday going to be another warm one, isn't it?
13: It is indeed, and essentially it's just going to be kind of like this here for the next several days. We've got a stationary front that's off to the north of us, and we are on the warmer side of that. So looking at some sunshine ahead for us here for today with a high into the upper 80s, we should be around about the lower 70s, so a decent amount above average for this time of the year. Tonight, mostly clear skies, overnight lows right around about 55. Beer down Thursday, we'll see some sunshine, high of 85 degrees, Friday, sunny 88. Saturday, a similar day, sunshine, high of 87. It looks like our coldest day comes in here for your day on Sunday. Slightly cooler, but overall still 10 degrees above average. We're looking at mostly sunny skies on Sunday with a high around 82. I'm meteorologist Jennifer Wojcicki.
3: Very good, Jennifer. And no hint of any substantial precipitation, right?
13: Not at this point, nope.
3: All righty. Very good. We'll talk to your colleagues a little later on today. You have a great day.
13: Thank you so much, you too.
3: There she goes, Jennifer. 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
3: Well, I suppose we'll have to do that today, right? 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I'm going to do it again. I'm going to qualify another of our lucky listeners for May Beef Month. 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Now, each and every day, we qualify 5 of our lucky Chasm listeners, so it pays to listen throughout our broadcast day. You can enter only once, though. Only once can we put your name on our list here. All righty. Going to take caller number 15 this morning. Caller number 15. I'm going to go through some phone calls here, but we want to spread out the wealth, and we will do that with caller number 15. You are number 1. Good morning, your caller 2. Good morning, your 3. Looking for 15, 845-2184. Keep them coming here, and we'll qualify you. There's caller number 4. You are caller number 5. Good morning, your caller 6. Good morning, your caller 7. Good morning, your caller number 8. Good morning, your caller number 9. Getting close. Good morning, your 10. We need 15. Good morning, your caller 11. 845-2184. Good morning, your caller number 12. You are number 13. Good morning, your caller number 14. And good morning, your caller number 15. You made it in. You qualified. And your name, please. Jamie Gretsch. And Jamie Gretsch, you're calling from?
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0: Dax and Deb, A Place in the Sun, here on KASM Radio. We have 7.5 minutes now in front of 9 o'clock. The Albany FFA alumni, boy, they've been celebrating May Beef Month along with us here at KASM Radio. They've been giving us the opportunity to pass on $20 certificates to our Lucky Chasm listeners. And $20 certificates that can be redeemed towards the purchase of ground beef. This morning I have a $20 certificate that someone can take to Paul and Kathy's in Upsala and redeem it towards the purchase of ground beef at Paul and Kathy's in Upsala. You got to pick that certificate up here at the radio station. Remember, it's got an expiration date of June the 15th, so you got to scoot over to Paul and Kathy's in Upsala and get your ground beef. Once you get the certificate, going to take caller number 9 this morning, 845-2184. We'll make caller number 9 the lucky winner of this certificate. Good morning, your caller 1. Good morning, your caller 2. Good morning, your caller 3. Good morning, your caller number 4. 845-2184, you are caller number 5. Looking for number 9. Good morning, your caller 6. Good morning, your caller 7. Good morning, your caller 8. And next one up is number 9. You are number 9 and the lucky winner of a $20 gift certificate. Your name, please. Good morning. Hello. You've left me. We'll make this person the lucky winner. Good morning. You're number 9. You're the lucky winner. Your name, please.
1: Nicholas Earlbeck.
0: Nicholas. And Earlbeck.
1: Yep.
0: I-R-L-B-E-C-K. Nicholas, where are you calling from?
1: I'm calling from Renville.
0: Renville. Well, Nicholas, you're going to need to pick up this certificate here at the radio station and take it over to Paul and Kathy.

A reading from the Word in Season. Leading like Moses. Numbers chapter 11, verse 29. Moses said, "Would that all the Lord's people were prophets, and that the Lord would put his spirit on them." What is the mark of a true leader? Is it their ability to cast a vision into the future? Is it their talent in balancing staff needs and concerns? Is a true leader one who hoards power, or one who shares it with others? In the book of Numbers, we read that Moses demonstrated true leadership. When others were filled with the Holy Spirit and prophesying, Moses didn't become jealous or angry with them. Others were angry for him. "Only Moses should do that," they exclaimed. But Moses stopped them. "Would that all the Lord's people were prophets." In this way, Moses shows us what it means to be a good leader. Good leaders share their power with others. They do not hoard it or think themselves special because of it. True leaders raise up other leaders. In the church today, they are needed more than ever. If only the Lord would raise up every Christian as a leader in their community. Lead me, God, that I may lead others and celebrate when they too become leaders. Amen.

0: Smoky Mountain Hymns and Precious Lord, Take My Hand, our joyful inspirations this morning on KASM. All brought to you by Our Savior's Lutheran Church in Albany. It's 9 o'clock.
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1: NBC News Radio, I'm Michael Kastner. President Trump will meet with his cabinet at the White House today to discuss ending the war with Iran. A White House official says all cabinet members will be there, including outgoing Intelligence Director Tulsi Gabbard, to discuss what they call recent successes of the administration and offer foreign policy updates. The U.S. is still trying to reach a peace deal with Iran. President Trump is congratulating Ken Paxton, who won the Texas Republican primary Tuesday for U.S. Senate. Speaking to supporters Tuesday night, the state attorney general praised his opponent, incumbent Republican Senator John Cornyn.
2: John has dedicated much of his life to serving Texas. He's worked diligently for years to help Texas. And for that spirit of service to the Lone Star State and our nation, I'm very grateful. Thank you, John.
1: It was just last week that President Trump endorsed Paxton, effectively turning the race on its head. All evacuation orders are now over in Garden Grove, California, after experts and first responders were able to stabilize a damaged chemical storage tank. Late last week, officials were worried that the compromised tank might explode and cause a massive blast. That led to upwards of 50,000 people being ordered to evacuate the area.
3: It's not going to last forever. It's just another speed bump. I mean, we as a community always have a way of coming right back. And right now we're just trying to survive, but we'll get back to thriving really quick.
1: Protesters are gathered this morning again outside a Newark ICE detention center. New Jersey ICE detention center following another day of physical clashes with ICE personnel. Scott Pringle reports.
4: Video shows protesters at times blocking vehicles while ICE agents are seen pushing protesters and using pepper spray and batons on them outside Delaney Hall.
5: They being brutal, they being always like trying to push the crowd out.
1: After the opening bell, the S&P 500 is little changed. Michael Kastner, NBC News Radio.
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1: We'll see sunny skies here for today with a high into the upper 80s. Winds out of the east around 5 to 10 miles per hour. Then for tonight, mostly clear with a low near 55. By Thursday, we'll see some sunshine, a high of 85 degrees. Then on Friday, mostly sunny, a high around 88. Saturday, we'll see some sunshine, high of 87, and Sunday, mostly sunny, high of 82. From the Weatherology Weather Center, I'm meteorologist Jennifer Wojcicki on AM 1150 KASM.
0: Thank you, Jennifer. Currently here in Chasm Land on our Arcus weather station, 74 degrees right now in Albany, 74. That humidity at 77%, the dew point at 62. Our pressure is on the rise at 30.02, and the wind's very light this morning. Maybe a little southeast wind, 1 to 2 miles an hour. That's what I'm getting on our weather station. Sunrise came at 5:35, sets at 8:55 tonight. Your average high this time of year is 74. The average low is 52. So we're going to be about 14, 15 degrees above average today. A warm day headed our way. And light winds. Those winds out of they're going to shift to the northeast a little bit. Maybe won't make it feel quite as warm, but still going to be warm. When you get 88, it's warm. Record high for this day, looking back to 1969 when it was 95. The record low, 34 in 1907. Nothing in the way of precipitation here in Albany in the last 24 hours. Yesterday, we saw a high of 88, the morning low 60, and it is currently 75 degrees now, 75 degrees in Albany. That's your weather, all brought to you this morning by Albany and Richmond, A&W.
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0: 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Funeral Services, Mass of Christian Burial for Francis Fritz Tice, 89 of Eden Valley. That service will be held at 10:30 this morning, Assumption Catholic Church in Eden Valley. Friends may call 1 hour prior to that 10:30 service this morning at Assumption Catholic Church, Eden Valley, for Francis Fritz Tice, 89 of Eden Valley. Memorial Mass, a Christian burial for Robert Bob Pauley, 92 of Albany. That service will be held at 11 o'clock Thursday morning. $7 Catholic Church in Albany. Friends may call from 9 to 10:45 Thursday morning. The $7 gathering area in Albany. Pat and Shad Funeral and Cremation Services of Melrose in charge of the arrangements for Robert Bob Pauley, 92 of Albany. A Mass of Christian Burial for Eileen Kern, 87 of Painesville. That service will be held at 10:30 Friday morning, St. Louis Catholic Church in Painesville. Friends may call on Thursday from 5 to 7 o'clock at the church in Painesville, and 1 hour prior to that service on Friday morning at the church in Painesville. The Harvey Anderson Johnson Funeral Home in Painesville in charge of the arrangements for Eileen Kern, 87, of Painesville. Funeral services, Mass of Christian Burial for Amelia Maggie Fouquet, 102 of Foley. Service will take place at 11 o'clock Friday, St. John's Catholic Church in Foley. Friends may call from 4 to 8 o'clock on Thursday at St. John's Catholic Church in Foley, and 1 hour prior to the Mass on Friday. Parish prayers will take place at 6 o'clock Thursday evening at the church. The Foley Funeral Home in charge of the arrangements for Amelia Maggie Fouquet, age 102 of Foley. Funeral services for Richard Larson, 83 of Palmer. That service will be held Saturday morning at 11 o'clock at the South Santiago Lutheran Church in Santiago Township. Friends may call from 4 to 8 o'clock on Friday at the church and an hour prior to the services on Saturday at the church in Santiago Township. Williams Dingman Family Funeral Home in charge of the arrangements for Richard Larson, 83 of Palmer. Funeral services for Harriet Hafner, 93 of Monticello. They'll take place on Saturday at 12 o'clock noon at Emmanuel Lutheran Church in Buffalo. Friends may call beginning at 11 o'clock on Saturday at Emmanuel Lutheran Church in Buffalo. This is for Harriet Hafner, 93 of Monticello, the Daniel Funeral Home in charge of those arrangements. Memorial services for Daniel Dan Hummerding, age 73 of Sauk Rapids. That service will take place at 11 o'clock Saturday, the Williams Dingman Family Funeral Home in Sauk Rapids. Friends may call 1 hour prior to the service at the funeral home on Saturday for Daniel Dan Hummerding, 73 of Sauk Rapids. Mass of Christian Burial for Thomas Tom Quinn, 97 of St. Cloud. That service will take place at 11 o'clock Saturday. St. Anthony's Catholic Church, St. Cloud. Friends may call from 10 to 11 o'clock on Saturday at St. Anthony's Catholic Church in St. Cloud, the Miller Carlin Funeral Homes, in charge of the arrangements for Thomas Tom Quinn, 97 of St. Cloud. Services for Shirley Hiltner, 81 of Melrose, they'll take place at North Park JC Shelter in Albany on Saturday from 12 to 3. A casual picnic and sharing memories to celebrate Shirley's life will take place from noon to 3. Again on Saturday at North Park JC Shelter in Albany. This is for Shirley Hiltner, 81 of Melrose. And a memorial service for Teresa Terry Michaels, 80 of Sauk Center. That service will take place at 11 o'clock on Monday, River of Life Church in Sauk Center. Friends may call from 9 to 11 o'clock on Monday at River of Life Church in Sauk Center. The Pat and Shad Funeral and Cremation Services of Sauk Center in charge of the arrangements for Teresa Terry Michaels, 80 of Sauk Center. That is a look at your funeral announcements this morning on KASM. 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
10: 15 minutes after the hour of 9 o'clock on your Wednesday edition of On Sarah's Party Line, here at 75 degrees already, brought to you by Chiropractic Connection. Today, we are talking real IDs, passports, and tax deadlines with Amanda Berry, the Office Services Supervisor of the Licensed Center of Stearns County, as well as Amanda Ike, the Office Services Supervisor of the Passport Division. Amanda Berry, I'm going to call you Amanda Berry or Berry because there's two Amandas in here today. Welcome back to Chasm Radio. How are you?
11: Good. How are you?
10: We're good. Did you have a nice long weekend?
11: It was beautiful. Always goes too quick.
10: Shocking, right?
11: I know.
10: Amanda Ike?
12: Hi.
10: How was the weekend?
12: Awesome. It was
10: quick,
12: beautiful outside.
10: And too quick?
12: Always too quick.
10: Too quick. There we go. Amanda Ike, what's new in the passport division at work? Is there ever an off season? Do people ramp up for like winter travel a little bit more? Do you see an uptick, or is it always kind of steadily consistent?
12: It's always steadily consistent.
10: Sure.
12: Yep.
10: Everyone's always in the need.
12: Always. Yeah. Everyone always wants to travel.
10: Gotcha. What about in the license center, Amanda Berry? Your tabs come up when they come up, type of deal. So
11: they do come up when they come up.
10: You guys, why don't you just like give yourself December off and never let someone renew their tabs in December or something like that?
11: You know, I think we would take that up with the state.
10: But, okay.
11: I mean, maybe we could make that happen.
10: Yeah.
11: I mean, nobody comes and spends their money with us in December anyways because they're buying Christmas presents.
10: Yeah, they're budget conscious by that time
11: of
10: year.
11: Absolutely.
10: So by then, you could just close your wing of the division and that'll be that.
11: Yeah.
10: January can be busier. November can be busier.
11: Yeah, we'll work on that for next year.
10: $1 billion idea. Except I don't know that they like government officials not working much in December.
11: No, I don't think it'd go over too well.
10: Yeah. We'll get up and cook in here. The real ID requirement. Has it been over a year now?
11: Yes.
10: Wow.
11: So it was enforced as of May 7 of 2025. So we've made it a year.
10: Do you remember when that number used to be like May 7, 2020?
11: Yeah,
10: or something
11: I
10: like
11: do.
10: That? It was like, hey, if you don't get this done by 2020 and then COVID and just no.
11: Keep pushing off. No, they finally kept it and it's here. And we were crazy last year and I'm thankful that we have, I guess, stabilized a little bit. So there's still people coming in, still getting them, which is great. And we're still guiding customers through that.
10: Well, I think the best part was the fact that there was a lot of misconceptions that people thought, oh, I got to get this thing. It's like, are you traveling?
11: Yes.
10: No, I'm not. Okay. Are you going to Canada or anything like that? No. Like, then you're
11: then
10: fine.
11: Then you're good. Like, yes. Yep. So still have to debunk some of those
10: things. And so you're still getting people coming in saying, oh, no, I don't have that.
11: Yes.
10: Like, well, it's going to be okay.
11: Yep. If you're not traveling, that's still fine to just have your standard. But if you have that itch to potentially travel, then yes, we recommend that real ID or that enhanced depending on your travel needs.
10: So the standard, you have it here, you can't board an airplane in the U.S. with just the standard ID.
11: Correct. There are some stipulations that maybe TSA is, I won't speak to TSA because I don't work for them, but they did do...
10: Wise, by the way.
11: a slight variance, so I would recommend looking at the TSA website if you don't have a real or an enhanced and you are traveling soon. I should say real, enhanced, or a passport and traveling soon. Otherwise, get into our office. Definitely research those documents before you come in because it is very specific, and unfortunately we can't just take any piece of mail for that residency document.
10: Oh, yeah, we went over this.
11: Yeah.
10: I remember people thought they could just bring, like,
11: your Spectrum junk mail that everybody gets. Yep.
10: Oh, look, the Anderson window guy wrote something that you need new windows.
11: Yeah.
10: That doesn't count. We're
11: going to
10: need some real stuff here.
11: Yes.
10: And the real stuff consisted of bank statements.
11: So quickly, the top ones, bank statements, utility bills, property tax, pay stubs, your current license, as long as it's not expired and has your current address, automatically counts as one.
10: I'll bring my license. It's not right, but I'll bring it anyway.
11: Yeah.
10: I moved a lot in my 20s, and I didn't update my license a lot. And I remember people being like, what is this address? It's like, ugh.
11: That's like five addresses ago.
10: Yeah, two years ago is where I lived, and that's when I got my ID. Amanda Ike did, with the real ID, did you see more traction in the passport office for people thinking, well, I'll just get my regular ID or my standard and then update my passport?
12: Yeah, so having the passport is kind of the alternative to having the real ID or the enhanced ID. There's an option for a passport card, which is almost exactly like
10: an ID.
12: enhanced ID.
10: Yeah.
12: Yep. But yes, there was a little bit of an uptick as far as passports when the real ID was introduced.
10: Sure.
12: Just because it's another federal ID that you can travel with.
10: Well, and I think that was kind of the safety net for a lot of people. Mm-hmm. When it's like, oh, but if you have your passport, you'll be fine. And they said, well, I can just update my passport then, or something like that. So. Yeah.
12: And the good thing about a passport is it's good for 5 years or 10 years.
10: 10 years.
12: Yeah.
10: What's the or there? Why is it 5 or 10?
12: If you're a child.
10: There you go.
12: Yeah.
10: Gotcha.
12: Yeah.
10: So it's only 5?
12: Yes.
10: If you're not a child?
12: If you are not a child, it's 10.
10: Okay.
12: Yeah.
10: Gotcha. I was going to say, well, then I have an outdated passport.
12: Yeah. No.
10: I learned something on Party Line today. So, like under 18, it's 5 over...
12: Correct.
10: It's 10.
12: It's 10.
10: Gotcha.
12: Right.
10: Amanda Berry, define me the differences between the real ID and the enhanced ID.
11: Okay. The real ID is that federally required document to be able to board an aircraft and enter into some federal facilities. The enhanced meets all of those real ID requirements, but has the added bonus of essentially a passport card being squished into your driver's license. So you can do those land or sea border crossings that a passport card allows you to do just by having the enhanced license.
10: Interesting. So it's kind of it's got to be the perfect fit. Like if someone says, hey, what should I get? Should I get the real or the enhanced? And you go, what do you do?
11: Yep.
10: Do you go to Canada fishing? Do you go on cruises and stuff like that?
11: Yep.
10: No, I don't. Okay. Real ID.
11: Yep. Because the enhanced also has an extra $15 fee associated with it every time you replace it or renew it. Whereas the real ID, since it's federally required, it is the same cost as a standard.
10: Okay.
11: They cannot charge more for that one.
10: Are the expirations different?
11: Nope, still 4 years.
10: On all IDs, basically?
11: Correct.
10: Gotcha.
11: Yep.
10: With the, did you get that question that I asked you from people? Like,
11: yes.
10: Hey, which one do I want?
11: Yep, absolutely.
10: Yeah. And that's an easy, just a quick little, so.
11: Yep.
10: What do you plan on doing?
11: Correct.
10: Type of deal. So.
11: What's your lifestyle? Where are you at? Where are you headed?
10: Do you have 15 extra dollars?
11: Yes.
10: Type of deal.
11: Correct.
10: Under the real ID requirements, we talked about proof of citizenship. Do you still get copies and stuff like that where people
11: say,
10: look, here's my copy of my birth certificate?
11: Yep. We get the copies. We also get the cute little hospital ones with your footprints. Those do not work, unfortunately. We do need that certified document from the state you were born in. Our license centers can help print a birth certificate as long as you were born in Minnesota.
10: Yeah. My dad lost his birth certificate at some point. Super organized guy, but he didn't have, just like, yeah, I don't know, don't have it.
11: Yeah.
10: And he was like, it actually wasn't too bad to go get a new one.
11: Like, good to hear.
10: Yeah. You have the stigma like, oh my gosh, the passport line and the DMV, it's going to take me a whole day type of deal. Like, no, it just bear with them. And if you come prepared, which you guys have talked about a million times, it's going to help you a lot.
11: Yep. I should add, for the people that change their names, this is where it gets a little bit more fun. You have to have some more documents. So you bring in your birth certificate. Well,
10: it's a different
11: I've been married, so my name's different. So now I need my marriage certificate to prove my name change. So if you've had a court order name change, a marriage, a divorce, we do need all of those documents to prove A to B to C in order to do that.
10: Right. Social Security?
11: excuse me, we do not need proof of Social Security for a real ID. You need to know your number, but for an enhanced, we do need the proof of social, so a Social Security card or a W-2.
10: Sure. People don't know their Social Security number?
11: Yes.
10: You'd be surprised?
11: You'd be surprised.
10: Interesting.
11: Yep.
10: Okay.
11: Yep. Especially when the parents bring in the younger kids.
10: Oh.
11: They don't know their kids' social, which totally understandable.
10: I'm still looking at the nurse at the doctor's office sometimes when they say, and his birthday is, and it's like, hold on. I'll get it. Okay. It's this day. So yep. Social Security is going to be a brand new game for me. You talked about name changing and the marriage certificate. That goes a long way to kind of the A, B to C that you had talked about.
11: Yep.
10: Okay.
11: Yep. Because it'll show your name when you applied. So if you first marriage, it'll have your birth name. And then if it changes your name, it'll show your after marriage name.
10: Sure. Mm-hmm. I like this one. How can Stearns County help?
11: Yes, we try our best to help when you are in the office so you don't get frustrated and don't have to leave and come back. So, like I said, we can print birth certificates in our office. They are $26 as long as you were born in Minnesota. We can help print marriage certificates as long as you applied for and it was filed in Stearns County. Those are $9.
10: You used to have a database with all this stuff or what?
11: Yeah.
10: Yep. Interesting.
11: So we use the state database for birth certificates, and then we have a county database for the marriage certificate.
10: Gotcha. Mm-hmm. Pretty convenient.
11: Yes. And then we also can print property tax statements.
10: As a proof of
11: residency.
10: Sure.
11: Yep.
10: Good.
11: There's no fee for that.
10: And you guys, on your website, you have like this big, long, bring me with to your appointment page, don't you still? Like almost a cheat sheet.
11: Yeah.
10: Of things to help
11: yep.
10: you.
11: Yeah, we link to the state's website. It lists all those proof documents because while I'm listing, you know, 4 or 5 proof of residency documents, I think there's 20 options.
10: Yeah.
11: There's some one-offs in there.
10: Yeah. Mm-hmm. And because you didn't put that on the website just for laughs. You put it on there because a million years ago someone came in and was like, well, I don't have any of this stuff. And you were like, well, you're going to need to go get that.
11: Yes.
10: We can't just assume that you live at these places and stuff.
11: Correct.
10: You have to show proof. And then he said, hey, let's put that somewhere so they can have an idea going in.
11: Correct.
10: Because the frustration comes with the underprepared nature of the situation, I would assume.
11: Correct. Yep. Yeah. And again, bringing in those random pieces of mail that I got in my post office box that are not going to be helpful. So
10: actual bills go a long way. Property
11: mm-hmm.
10: tax,
11: yep.
10: mortgages and things
11: Correct.
10: Of that nature.
11: Yep.
10: So what's the weirdest one you've ever seen? Someone bring like a news or a magazine or something?
11: I think I got like a oil change bill.
10: Like a receipt?
11: Yeah. That doesn't work. Sorry. Yes, I'm glad you changed your oil, but
10: Good.
11: It doesn't help us.
10: Oh, you go to Albany Chrysler. Good. Good
11: yes.
10: for you. That I'm going to need some actual.
11: Yeah.
10: You know, anybody could have wrote anything on that.
11: Yeah. Yeah.
10: That's the
11: sure.
10: part that they probably don't quite understand.
11: Yeah.
10: But the guy at the service counter where you got your oil change could have typed in 123 Fake Street.
11: Correct.
10: And it wouldn't have mattered.
11: Right.
10: So,
11: yeah.
10: Something official.
11: Yes,
10: please.
11: Official, please.
10: I would have liked to have seen your face. do you have anything like that too, Amanda Ike? Like a magazine or do you have any weird ones in the passport? I suppose the passport one's a little more intimidating that they thought they maybe had to come a tad more prepared.
12: Yeah,
10: we
12: don't require any pieces of mail.
10: Yeah,
12: so ours isn't. Yeah. We don't have any of those funny things.
10: It's just birth certificates and stuff like that. You can't draw a birth certificate.
12: Right, you can't draw a birth certificate.
10: Or have your mechanic write up your birth certificate.
12: Right, exactly.
10: When he gets his oil changed. So again, Amanda Berry, before we close the book on the real ID, people are still coming in to update theirs. Is it just the natural progression of their 4-year expiration that they're still saying, you know what, I will do a real ID this time?
11: Yep, I think that's where a lot of them are still coming in.
10: Sure.
11: They're up, and they want to make sure they're prepared for that next time.
10: Mm-hmm. So, like, in 24, did people say, I'll worry about that when I have to worry about that? And you said, okay, well,
11: please.
10: I'll see you in a couple years then.
11: Said, please don't, but
10: yeah.
11: Yep. Yes, last year was crazy. So, in 4 years, so 29... Everybody that renewed their or did their real ID last year, it will be another busy year
10: sure.
11: for all those renewals. And I should add, if you are renewing your enhanced or your real ID and you didn't move and you didn't change your name, you do not need to bring any documents back.
10: Just the same old renewal.
11: Just bring your license. Yep.
10: Gotcha.
11: It's easy once you have it.
10: So and then going forward, the only document, if you did move, it would just be the stuff we talked about.
11: Yep, two proofs of address at
10: right.
11: that point.
10: Mm-hmm. But that you wouldn't need to come back in with a social card or birth
11: Correct.
10: Certificate or marriage certificate.
11: Yep.
10: It's like you're making it easier as
11: trying.
10: You go.
11: Yep,
10: that's
11: we're
10: the dream.
11: Trying. Yes.
10: That's the dream. We're up against the clock here. We have much more to come because it's passport time coming up after the break where we're going to put Amanda Ike to the bandsaw here. We have Amanda Berry and Amanda Ike from the Stearns County Service Center with us on Party Line talking real IDs, passports, tax deadlines, and some other stuff at the end of the program. Party Line brought to you by Chiropractic Connection. We break for news, weather, and markets right now at 9:30, 75 degrees on your Wednesday here in central Minnesota. Good morning.
13: News Network. I'm Brent Palm. Brian O'Hara is no longer the chief of the Minneapolis Police Department. Mayor Jacob Pry says O'Hara resigned Tuesday for interfering with an investigation into an alleged sexual relationship with a subordinate.
14: The interference itself is a breach of trust. Because of that, I informed the chief that I would be disciplining him up to and including discharge, and he resigned. I have accepted his resignation.
13: O'Hara is accused of deleting a contact from his city-issued cell phone during the investigation. Assistant Police Chief Katie Blackwell will serve as interim chief. A Goodhue County judge is temporarily blocking development of a Google data center in Pine Island. The order comes after an environmental group sued Pine Island and developer Ryan Companies to stop Project Skyway. And the Minnesota Twins topped the White Sox 5-3 in 11 innings in Chicago. This is MNN.
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31: Chasm weather.
1: Lots of sunshine today with daytime highs approaching 88. Winds out of the northeast 5 to 10 miles per hour. Clear skies tonight, lows level off around 55. Highs level off around 85. Tomorrow, mainly clear skies. Dry with temperatures well above average Friday and Saturday and highs in the upper 80s. From the Weatherology Weather Center, I'm meteorologist Jennifer Wojcicki on AM 1150 KASM.
10: All right, Jennifer, we appreciate the weather update right here on KASM. 76, our daytime high, halfway through the 9 o'clock hour on your Wednesday. Morning low was 60. Yesterday, 88 the high, 64 the low. Normal high 74, a low of 52. Record high 95, 1969. Record low 34, 1907. Humidity at 74%. Pressure 30.02, winds from the east at a mile an hour, visibility at 10 miles, dew point at 62, sunrose 5:36, it'll set at 8:56. 76 right now, on our way to 88 today. Friday will be 88 as well. I was going to say warmest day of the week, but Friday's going to get this warm as well. We are on Sarah's Party Line here on your Wednesday. We'll talk with the gals from the service center. coming around the corner right now. 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
0: Soybeans and cattle are up. Corn is lower. Hogs are mixed. Hello, I'm Megan Grebner with your commodity market update on Brownfield. Speed wins. That's why Sign is focused on delivering higher-yielding genetics faster than the competition and why they've released more new Enlist E3 lines than any other company. Sign has yield. Soybeans are higher on fund and technical buying. Soybeans are about 80% planted, according to the latest report from the USDA. Soybean meal is also higher. July beans up 2.5 at 1188.5. August beans up 3 at 1188. Corn is lower on fund and technical selling. The market is watching for any news on peace talks between the U.S. and Iran. More than 85% of the U.S. corn crop is planted, and the trade is focusing on weather at this point. July corn is down 3/4 at 456¾. September corn down 0.5 at 463¾. The wheat complex is mixed mostly lower. U.S. wheat remains priced above its global competitors, putting it at a competitive disadvantage. While there has been some much-needed rain in the plains, it's likely to benefit this year's winter wheat crop, which was rated 44% poor to very poor from the USDA. In Chicago, July wheat down 8.5 at 627. September wheat down 8.5 at 639¾. In Kansas City, July wheat was down 2¾ at 673¼. And in Minneapolis, July wheat's down 4.5 at 687¼. Live and feeder cattle are up sharply ahead of widespread direct business. Show lists this week are mixed, higher in Nebraska and Colorado, but lower in Kansas and Texas. June live cattle up 212 at 250.35. August live's up 252 at 241.67. August feeder cattle are up 380 at 353.25. Hogs are mixed on spread trade. There are long-term demand concerns that linger. June lean hogs up 62 at 96.75. July lean hogs are up 95 at 101.07. I'm Megan Grebner for Brownfield.
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8: Sure am. 2 months.
10: You used to work with her.
8: I did.
10: Now you're like two doors down or something?
8: Yeah. Yeah. Almost exactly.
10: Pretty much? Yeah.
8: Yep.
10: And are you liking it in the passport world?
8: Love the passport world.
10: Girl, good.
8: Yeah, it's good.
10: There was a time in which even, like, again, I talked about the stigma of the DMV and stuff like that. Like, oh, getting a passport is going to be so hard, and I'm going to have to take a whole day to get in there. And it's like, yeah. That's not really the case.
8: No.
10: If you come prepared, it's going to be all right.
8: Yes. If you come prepared, it's going to be all right. And another benefit is we do accept appointments. So if you're getting your first-time passport or your passport's been expired by more than 5 years or you're a child, you should go on our website or call, and we can make an appointment. We can tell you what to bring so that you're fully prepared and you'll be in and out.
10: The first time, it's a requirement? To have an appointment? Okay.
8: Yes.
10: Other than that, you can just come in.
8: Right. Just renewing, you can come in and we'll help you get it all set, all filled out correctly, make sure your documents are right.
10: Sure.
8: And then we'll get it ready because you would actually mail that yourself if you're renewing.
10: Yeah. And the appointment, it's more of a sit down. This isn't a quick, hey, go fill this out and come right back. You got some boxes to check.
8: Yeah. The appointment, the first time, the form takes a little longer to fill out.
10: Yeah.
8: But it's still start to finish, we can have you in and out in about 15 minutes as long as you have all the correct documents and your forms filled out.
10: And you have those documents, like I talked about with Barry, that you have like on your website, things to bring in?
8: Correct.
10: Stuff like that?
8: Yep. We have things to bring in. We're always available to take phone calls too, if you have any questions. But basically, the documents are pretty easy. It's just the filled out application, a birth certificate or naturalization certificate, a valid ID, and then a check or money order.
10: That's not too hard.
8: Not too hard at all.
10: You'd think you'd probably have that stuff anyway.
8: You would think, but
10: you'd be
8: the
10: surprised.
8: The check or money order is what kind of throws people, because some people don't have checks. But you can get a money order from Quick Trip or...
10: Yeah. Otherwise, you do take card, but there's a processing fee?
8: Correct. There's a 2.5% processing fee.
10: Those are everywhere anyway, so it's not like it's that big. Like, if you really wanted it type of deal, run the card.
8: Right. Yeah, for that first-time passport, though, we do need a check or money order. That's separate from our county fees because that goes down with your passport.
10: What's a passport run a guy these days?
8: Yeah, so if you're 15 and under for a passport book, it's $100. 16 and older, it's $130. We also have the option for the card. 15 and under is $15, and 16 and over is $30.
10: Sure.
8: Yeah, and then you can expedite for an additional $60, and we take your photo. That's $18.
10: Or you can get your photo done elsewhere.
8: You can. You can get your photo done elsewhere.
10: Yeah.
8: However, a lot of times we are... the Passport Authority won't take a lot of those photos because they don't meet the right requirements. And we can tell you that when you come in.
10: You'd see it right away?
8: Yep, we can tell you if your photo would pass or not.
10: The $60 for expediting, how much time do you save on an expedition? Is that the right word?
8: Yeah. So if you expedite, it's about 2 to 3 weeks without the mailing time.
10: Okay.
8: If you do just a routine, it's 4 to 6 weeks, not including the mailing time.
10: You guys staying pretty close to that? I know there was a time where you were, I think this would have preceded your career in the passport office, but that 6 weeks was more like 8 to 10 or something? Yeah.
8: Yeah, so that was around the time that the Real ID came out. That affected the passport side of things,
10: sure,
8: too. Yep, and so it made our processing times a lot faster, but now that's very accurate.
10: Sure.
8: Yep.
10: And I like how you say it on here. Plan accordingly.
8: Yes,
10: plan if you're leaving in 6 weeks... You probably should get your rear end in there right now.
8: Yes. If you're leaving in 6 weeks, come on in. We'll help you.
10: That's why I've told her this story. My brother, we went on a trip in like January of 2018. And by that December, he hadn't gone in to get his passport yet. I was like, moron, go.
8: Right.
10: Like, you work in right there. Just go. Well, I mean, how long could it really take? It's like... He expedited it and got it quickly. So,
8: well,
10: like,
8: good.
10: Yeah, I guess if you really wanted to spend $60 on an expedition, good for you. I hope he's listening too, especially with that moron statement.
8: Yeah.
10: But, basically, the passport book and the passport card. What are we talking differences there?
8: Yes. So the book is both are good for 10 years if you're over the age of 16, and the passport book covers flying domestically. Or internationally. It's basically what you need to fly.
10: Okay.
8: Or if you're driving and walking across the border. The passport card works a lot like an enhanced ID. It's only good for driving or walking across the border.
10: Sure.
8: Yep.
10: So, like we talked about with Amanda Berry, the fact that it just kind of, what are you doing? Are you planning on going? Do you drive to Mexico or something like that? Do you drive to Canada?
8: Right.
10: If that's the case, the card would be very valuable to you?
8: Yes.
10: Yeah.
8: Yep, because even if you fly domestically, you're still going to need the book.
10: Sure.
8: Yep.
10: Is it just like if you lose the book, too, it's like losing your ID, you have to start all over again?
8: No, not
10: but
8: exactly.
10: But like buying a new one, I mean?
8: Yeah, so if you lose your book, you come in, and then we can help you go through that process again. It's a little bit more description in a box, but it's not that bad.
10: Sure.
8: Yeah.
10: And that happens plenty, I'm sure.
8: Yeah, we get some.
10: Things get lost.
8: Things get lost.
10: That's the way it goes.
8: That's right.
10: And setting up the appointment, that's what you guys would recommend?
8: Yes.
10: Especially first time you have to, but even if you're renewing, would you expect them to set up an appointment or just grab a number?
8: No, when if you're renewing, you can just come on in.
10: Okay.
8: And then we can help you go through that process.
10: Sure.
8: Yeah, we can get everything ready for you, and then you would mail that out yourself.
10: But when it comes to the first-timers there, you got to sit down.
8: First-timers and the kids.
10: Get an appointment.
8: Yeah.
10: What are the hours? What are the business hours at your guys' office?
8: Yeah, so our hours are 8 to 4:30, Monday through Friday.
10: Sure. And appointments just on the county website?
8: Correct. Or you can give us a call, and our number's on the website as well.
10: Gotcha. Yep. Amanda, Barry, your number, your hours the same as hers?
9: Correct.
10: 8 to 4:30.
9: 8 to 4:30, Monday through Friday.
10: You don't have that Saturday household hazardous waste drop-off time or anything like that?
9: We do not.
10: We do not.
9: Sorry.
10: No, no, that's okay. You got all week to get in. Topic of always been fun for Amanda, Barry, and I, the license plates.
9: Yes.
10: Back on Party Line, and the specialized plates, and that industry is not slowing down.
9: No, it is not.
10: What are you up to now, options-wise?
9: I think we're at 150-plus.
10: You don't have them all on the wall anymore.
9: Oh, no. We do not. Most of them are special order.
10: Sure.
9: A lot of them do pertain to veterans, so in order to get those veteran plates, you do have to provide that proof. So we need that DD-214 to prove the conflict you were in and that you were honorably discharged so you can display those plates.
10: Sure. And they're specific to certain wars?
9: Yes.
10: Oh.
9: Or medals that an individual has received.
10: Cool.
9: Mm-hmm.
10: What's like some of the most bizarre ones? Not the military ones. Those are all cool. But like Critical Habitat was like the first one,
9: yeah.
10: I feel like. Where have we gone from there as far as like, oh, we're I guess I haven't seen any that are super out there. A lot of colleges.
9: Yep, lots of colleges.
10: Sports
9: I don't
10: teams.
9: Think anything's too bizarre because they all have to go through legislation. So
10: yeah.
9: I'm sure a lot of them get fielded out. Yep, colleges, lots of DNR. There is a new one that was just approved.
10: Ooh, so I don't breaking
9: have,
10: news.
9: I know. We don't have a lot of information, but it's the Agate Plate. So it celebrates the North Shore and Lake Superior Agate something?
10: Interesting.
9: Community. So
10: okay.
9: More details to come. I know they're doing a design contest, and that will be determined later this year.
10: Sure.
9: So I'm assuming that contribution will go to that North Shore Lake Superior Agate Foundation.
10: It's pretty sweet that the licenses can get some fundraising for entities, whether it be a college or the North Shore Agate and stuff like that.
9: Yeah.
10: That was a good idea
9: yeah.
10: once upon a time.
9: Yes, absolutely.
10: You know what's not a good idea, Amanda?
9: I have a feeling I know where you're going, but let's
10: do
9: hear
10: you?
9: It.
10: Do you? Yeah.
9: Let's hear
10: Do we
9: it.
10: Talk about it off the air? The blackout plate?
9: Yes.
10: Which goes to nowhere but
9: Department of Public Safety.
10: Yeah.
9: Correct.
10: Public safety gets that one.
9: Yes.
10: All those options, all those plates that are basically fundraising for entities and colleges and, again, North Shore Agates. But everyone gets that black one where it goes to just, what, your Christmas party?
9: I guess. Not ours. We do not get any of that. But there are some other plates that are almost black that do go to some causes. So there's
10: the almost blackout plate.
9: Almost blackout plate.
10: That was Amanda Eich in college. Almost blacked out. She could toe the line. That was a bad joke. Sorry.
9: Oh, goodness.
10: She was a straight A student.
8: How do you know?
10: Yeah.
9: He did his research.
10: Yeah. I do a lot of prep work for the show.
9: There is the 100 Club plate, and that goes to the 100 Club Foundation, which supports first responders and law enforcement that are injured or lose their lives in the line of duty. Those funds go back to those families to help them. There
10: much
9: is,
10: better option than the blackout
9: much
10: plate.
9: Better. It is $40 each year versus $30, but again, I think it's a pretty cool cause. Then there is, if you're into soccer, the Minnesota United team, they have one that's black with their logo on it. That's $30. And all the sports teams, I will point out, had to pick a nonprofit. So it's either their nonprofit or they pick something else. So Minnesota United chose loon conservation. So I'm not into soccer, but I want to support the loons. So I'm debating whether I do that.
10: Yeah, it'd be a good choice.
9: Yeah.
10: And it's almost blackout.
9: Almost blackout.
10: Yeah. Cool.
9: And
10: where are there? These are all on the website, all the options, obviously.
9: Yes.
10: You don't have them on the wall.
9: No.
10: So
9: we do have a few, most of them on the wall. But, yes, the special plate brochure is on the website for people to view.
10: Sure. So you pay your regular tabs and wheelage and stuff like that.
9: Yep.
10: And then you pay
9: the contribution.
10: 30 to 40 fee. Extra.
9: Mm-hmm. Yep.
10: Gotcha. And it's all available on your website, or you have a brochure at the desk or something like that?
9: Yep, we can talk through those options. Yep. Most of these are customizable, so if you want a personalized message, most of them now have that option.
10: Sure. Mm-hmm. Anyone getting racy with their writing big butts on there or something
9: sure
10: like that?
9: They sure can try, but the state does review those.
10: You guys are up to – you're up there. You can see what they're up to?
9: Yep.
10: I like it.
9: Yep, we can.
10: And the beauty of it is it all goes to all but one go to great causes and stuff like that.
9: Correct.
10: Like that 100 Club.
9: Yep.
10: Awesome cause.
9: Yes, absolutely.
10: Buy that one, not the blackout one. Tell me about the virtual license center, Amanda Berry.
9: So if you are not able to come into the office, we do offer a lot of our services online through our virtual license center. So it's a 24/7 license center.
10: Okay.
9: So we do allow individuals to renew their tabs online, which I highly encourage to renew online through us versus the state, because some of those funds that you pay when you renew your tabs do go to the county and stay within the county.
10: Interesting.
9: If you pay the state, it all goes to the state minus that wheelage tax. So we have, like I said, tabs. You can order a birth certificate, death certificate, marriage certificate. You can do your DNR renewals online, so your boats, ATVs.
10: What are you trying to retire early here? Put yourself out of work?
9: No, it actually it gives us work in the morning.
10: Oh, it's processing work.
9: Processing work in the morning.
10: Okay.
9: Yeah. So lots of options. The only thing is if you do request a birth or a death certificate that's certified online, that we do require a notarized application to still be provided to us. So you still have to do that piece, but you can create that account, make the payment online, and then getting us that application back that's notarized is email, mail, fax, upload it back to your account. So lots of options, and it does expedite that process.
10: What is the website? Is it linked at the county website?
9: It is linked on our main website. Otherwise, it's vlc.stearnscountymn.gov.
10: There it is. Save yourself some time. Save yourself a trip.
9: Yes.
10: Right there. Are people is it obviously an uptick, I would assume?
9: Yeah. Ever since COVID, actually, we've been pretty steady with the business, and we have some returners that just each year. They just keep coming back. So
10: do the drive-through lane over there?
9: The West office still has the drive-through.
10: Oh. Mm-hmm. Yep. People still use that?
9: Yep.
10: They do.
9: They do.
10: Good. Oh. Hey, Amanda. Ike, want to talk about some bad news? The property tax deadline?
8: Yeah. So we actually just had a property tax deadline May 15th. So if you haven't paid your property taxes,
10: you're going to want to do that.
8: You're going to want to do that because the penalty just goes up.
10: Is that like a weekly increase? A monthly increase?
8: Monthly.
10: Okay.
8: Yep.
10: So this being the first month that you're late, this would be the smallest penalty.
8: Correct.
10: So pay.
8: Yeah.
10: Help yourself.
8: Get it paid by June 1st.
10: Exactly.
8: Second half is due October 15th. Although mobile home property tax statements, they're going to be mailed here mid-June.
10: Okay.
8: And their first half is due Monday, August 31st.
10: You have five ways to pay.
8: I see.
10: Read them to me.
8: Yes. You can pay online on the Stearns County website. You can mail it in to the 705 Courthouse Square in St. Cloud. You can come on in person and see our beautiful faces. We're located at the Service Center on the second floor, or we're at the Downtown Administration Building. You can set up a payment plan, which is monthly or quarterly, and then you can do via escrow.
10: Sure.
8: Yep.
10: Like me.
8: Yeah.
10: And my mortgage.
8: There you go. Perfect.
10: First time I got a property tax statement, I was like, what is this? And my dad's like, settle down. You paid it.
8: You've
10: monthly.
8: Been paying.
10: Yeah, it's okay. Oh, okay, good. I was going to say, another bill. But with the drop-off, when the assessors were in here, or maybe it was someone, I don't remember who they were talking about, make sure you put your statement in with the drop-off so you guys aren't just Googling names and stuff like that.
8: Yes.
10: For payment.
8: Yes, you want to get credit for your payment, so why not?
10: It's the idea. You spent the money. So.
8: Right. Put your tab in there from your property tax statement, so we know where the payment's going.
10: Who you are.
8: Yes. Yes, you want credit for that.
10: Because there's not just one house in Stearns County anymore.
8: There's a couple.
10: We're up to a couple. Great options to pay, and obviously those deadlines are coming in October. You wanted to, before I kicked you out of here, talk about the forfeiture auction as well?
8: Yes. So the Stearns County forfeiture auction is coming up. That's for the tax forfeitures. It's online. You can go to publicsurplus.com. The sale begins June 16th. It's a Tuesday at 11 a.m. And go to the Stearns County website for more information on that.
10: You got your eye on anything?
8: Well, you know, there's some properties out there.
10: Oh, checkbook's going to take a hit.
8: That's right.
10: I like it. But all that information was what, surplus?
8: Yeah, so publicsurplus.com
10: publicsurplus.com.
8: Is where the auction's going to take place, but there's more information available on the Stearns County website.
10: Gotcha. Go from there. Well, good work, ladies. Lots of stuff. I feel like, Amanda Berry, you've been here, is this three times?
9: Three times.
10: And every time you come in, it's like a good refreshing course on, because there's still a lot of people who don't quite understand the real ID and stuff like that. And it's just a good reminder to, you know, if you're not really traveling that much, you don't need it a ton. You can just get it when you get it type of deal.
8: Correct.
10: Yeah.
8: Yep.
10: So, and passports, I feel like, never change. So, but that information can always be refreshed as well.
8: Right.
10: So,
8: yep.
10: Nice work, Amanda's. I hope you enjoy your day. Are you off the rest of the day? Do you have to go back?
9: Oh, no. We're going to be there waiting for the customers to come in and ask us questions.
10: Hey, I heard on the radio you said,
9: come
10: you said
9: in,
10: this,
9: see
10: this,
9: us.
10: And this.
9: Yes.
10: Perfect.
9: Give us a call.
10: That is Amanda Berry.

0: pain. And fortunately, this lady was able to get out of pain. It was only for an hour or two the first day that we worked on her, but she had hope. And now after 2 weeks, 3 weeks of working on her, six visits maybe, pretty much out of 80% of her pain.
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4: NBC News Radio, I'm Michael Kastner. President Trump will convene his cabinet this morning at the White House to discuss the war in Iran. A White House official says all cabinet members will be there, including outgoing Intelligence Director Tulsi Gabbard, to discuss recent successes of the administration. NBC's Garrett Hake at the White House.
5: The bottom line with Gabbard is that she has not been a key player on a lot of the decisions that, at least on paper, might have come before her as DNI. So whether she's there or not, I think the president has been taking his counsel on intelligence matters elsewhere.
4: The U.S. is still trying to reach a peace deal with Iran. Former Attorney General Pam Bondi is reportedly battling thyroid cancer. Axios is reporting that the 60-year-old Bondi was diagnosed shortly after leaving the Justice Department last month and has been undergoing treatment. The report said Bondi is in recovery. President Trump is congratulating Ken Paxton, who defeated incumbent Senator John Cornyn yesterday in a Texas GOP primary runoff. Ryan Chandler reports Trump posted on social media that Cornyn will remain his friend.
6: Paxton calling the president's backing critical to his victory.
7: When everyone in Washington told him to abandon me and abandon the people of Texas, he didn't listen. His endorsement in this is the most powerful force in politics.
6: Trump had called Paxton a, quote, true MAGA warrior.
4: Paxton will face Democrat James Tallarico in the November election. Trump in his post referred to Tallarico not eating meat. There are still nine people missing after yesterday's chemical implosion at a paper mill in southwestern On Wall Street this morning, the Dow is up 300 points. Michael Kastner, NBC News Radio. NASA is almost ready to announce the names of the astronauts who will take part in the next Artemis mission. Rory O'Neill reports.
8: NASA will reveal the names of the four Artemis III crew members on June 9th. Next year's mission, to fly an Orion space capsule around the Earth and test docking capabilities with commercial systems that will be needed to land on the moon. The Artemis IV mission will put new footprints on the moon in 2028. On Tuesday, NASA gave more details on their seven-year, $20 billion plan to build a lunar base, with some preliminary supply flights launching later this year. I'm Rory O'Neill.
4: The trial for former FBI Director James Comey related to allegedly threatening President Trump has been delayed until October. Matt Mattinson reports.
9: Federal prosecutors have argued the image Comey posted on social media showing seashells arranged on a beach to read 8647 was a serious expression of intent to harm the president. Comey deleted the post and had said it didn't occur to him that it would be interpreted as violent. The former FBI director plans to file multiple motions to dismiss the charges. If those are denied, Comey will be arraigned in North Carolina on September 30th, with the trial set to begin October 21st. I'm at Mattinson.
4: Uber and Lyft drivers in Massachusetts now have a labor union. The new App Drivers Union was officially recognized by the state's Labor Relations Department Friday, making it the first state in the country to do so. Kalani is going back out on the road. The Grammy-winning singer announced the Kalani World Tour on social media Tuesday with 33 dates planned. The tour kicks off in Minneapolis on August 6th and ends in San Francisco on October 3rd. The truck will take her across North America with stops in Detroit, Seattle, Phoenix, New York, Atlanta, and more. Michael Kastner, NBC News Radio.
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5: Lots of sunshine today with daytime highs approaching 88. Winds out of the northeast, 5 to 10 miles per hour. Clear skies tonight, lows level off around 55. Highs level off around 85. Tomorrow, mainly clear skies. Dry with temperatures well above average Friday and Saturday and highs in the upper 80s. From the Weatherology Weather Center, I'm meteorologist Jennifer Wojcicki on AM 1150 KASM.
0: Weather check right here on KASM, where we sit at 78 degrees here into the 10 o'clock hour. There's your daytime high at 78. Remember like the rest of May when we didn't get above 58 and now we're getting 78 by 10 in the morning? Morning low 60. Yesterday, 88 the high, 64 the low. Normal high 74, a low of 52. Record high 95, 1969. Record low 34, 1907. Community Technology and the Arcos Weather Center. Humidity at 69%, pressure 30.02. Winds from the... What do we got the winds? They're coming right now in from the southeast or east. At 2 miles an hour. Visibility at 10 miles. Dew point at 62. Sunrose at 5:36. It'll set at 8:56. 88 today. 55 tonight. 85 tomorrow. 88 on Friday. 87 Saturday. 82 on Sunday. Warm, warm, warm, warm. And then I look at next week, and it's in the 80s every day. That's where we're at right now. We'll catch your weather right here on KASM. Got your Wednesday edition of AgriTalk coming around the corner. AgriTalk here on your Wednesday, the Farmer Forum Wednesday with Chip Flory. Chip will have some fun guests talking egg, because it's egg retalk. 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
6: It is Wednesday morning, May 27th, and this is AgriTalk. Welcome to AgriTalk. I'm your host, Chip Flory. Crude oil futures are lower again this morning on perceptions the U.S. and Iran will at least maintain a ceasefire and continue to try to find a diplomatic end of the war. The risk off trade is putting pressure on corn and wheat while soybeans try to bounce back after yesterday's losses. U.S. stocks are mostly higher again this morning.

0: You guys, thank you so much for hopping on here this morning. Brad, I don't think we've ever had anybody come on with a crop report like that. We appreciate getting the details, but, man, we feel for you. I'm already getting notes from listeners wanting to pass on. We're thinking about you up there, buddy. Be good. All right? Brad Nelson, Minnesota. Tim Gregerson, Nebraska. All right, come back this afternoon. You bet. Come back this afternoon. Michelle Rooks got a conversation with Brant Heitman from BIS Commodities.
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5: Chasm's top of the hour update. 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
6: NBC News Radio. I'm Chris Caraccio. President Trump is meeting with his cabinet at the White House to discuss ending the war with Iran. A White House official says all cabinet members will be there, including outgoing Intelligence Director Tulsi Gabbard, to discuss recent successes of the administration and offer foreign policy updates. The U.S. is still trying to reach a peace deal with Iran. Yesterday, Trump posted that he wants a good deal or no deal at all. Meantime, Iran has released new footage it claims shows its air defenses firing at American drones and a fighter jet. NBC's Richard Engel reports.
7: It is impossible to independently verify what this state media footage shows or when it was from. Iran's president described it as a military victory for Iran, while the U.S. said it responded with strikes.
6: On Monday night, the U.S. targeted Iranian boats that U.S. Central Command says were laying mines in the Strait of Hormuz. Iran called the attacks a grave violation of the U.S.-Iran ceasefire. President Trump has congratulated Ken Paxton, who won the Texas Republican primary yesterday for U.S. Senate. Paxton, the state attorney general who picked up an endorsement from Trump last week, beat incumbent John Cornyn. Trump posted on social media that Cornyn will remain his friend, and they will both watch Paxton become a respected common-sense senator. Severe storms are targeting millions across the Mid-Atlantic and Ohio Valley today. Heavy rain and potentially damaging wind gusts are expected to be the main threats. A level 2 out of 5 severe storm risk is in place across cities like Washington, D.C., Richmond, and Norfolk. Cities across the Ohio Valley are also seeing flood watches in effect today. It comes after parts of Louisiana, Mississippi, Alabama, and Georgia were slammed by rain overnight. The region still remains in a flash flood risk. The quarterfinals of the Scripps National Spelling Bee are underway in Washington, D.C. The semifinals will also take place later tonight, with the finals set for tomorrow night. The winner will receive over $50,000 in cash and prizes, along with a trophy and medal celebrating the achievement. I'm Chris Caraccio, NBC News Radio. The Trump administration is suing UCLA for what it calls deliberate indifference to harassment against Jewish and Israeli students. It's the administration's second lawsuit against the school over claims of anti-Semitism. The new suit claims UCLA received over 100 complaints about anti-Semitism, but regularly ignored them. Add Vermont to the list of states getting the green light to sue Meta over its platforms allegedly addicting kids. Yesterday, the Supreme Court refused to hear Meta's appeal.

0: appeal of a lower court's ruling that allows the suit to move forward. Meta had been arguing Vermont doesn't have the jurisdiction. It's the latest in a series of legal battles Meta is fighting over whether it's knowingly harming children with the design of its social media platforms. Meta just settled a similar suit brought by a school district in Kentucky. Memorial Day marked the start of summer travel and a dangerous spike in road fatalities. June, July, and August are known as the 100 deadliest days. State troopers say speeding, drunk driving, and distractions drive up crashes this time of year. Teen drivers are especially at risk. Officials urge everybody to buckle up, obey speed limits, and never drive impaired. American Airlines will now be using Starlink for its in-flight Wi-Fi. Tammy Trujillo has the latest.
1: The carrier says it plans to install the SpaceX internet provider on over 500 of its Airbus planes starting early next year. American began offering complimentary Wi-Fi for its frequent flyers back in January. The announcement comes as SpaceX is preparing to go public next month in what could be the biggest IPO ever.
0: Ferrari's first fully electric car is getting a big thumbs down from Italians and online critics. The company unveiled the Luce car on Tuesday and its base price of $64,000. Italy's transport minister bashed the price and said it looks like anything but a Ferrari car. Ferrari's former chairman said they should take the prancing horse off the car, adding at least the Chinese won't copy this car. Critics say it looks just like a $30,000 Toyota Prius. Shares of Ferrari dropped 6% today after the luxury automaker unveiled the car. I'm Chris Caraggio, NBC News Radio.
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3: Statewide news time right here on KASM. Minneapolis is welcoming a new top cop as former police chief Brian O'Hara resigned. Assistant chief Katie Blackwell will serve as the acting chief. Been with the force for 20 years. Mayor Jacob Price says he's confident Blackwell's ability to provide steady leadership for the department. The change in leadership comes after O'Hara resigned after reports that he interfered with an investigation into alleged sexual misconduct with city employees. Minnesota Governor Tim Walz and several state lawmakers are awarding a wrongly convicted inmate more than $4 million. Marvin Hayes was found guilty in the 2004 murder and spent nearly 20 years behind bars. His conviction was vacated in 2023 after a judge ruled that the eyewitness's testimony against Hayes were coerced. Last week, Governor Walz signed the recently passed Imprisonment and Exoneration Remedies Act. The legislation calls for wrongly convicted inmates to receive $100,000 for each year in prison. The Minnesota legislature increased Hayes' award from $2 million to $4.5 million. Meanwhile, Haynes has a pending lawsuit against the Minneapolis Police Department. Customers of a New Hope-based home remodeling business that abruptly shut down will be able to recover some of the money they deposited. Minnesota Rusco closed its doors last year and is going through bankruptcy. Minnesotans who lost their deposits can now fill out a form for a claim. They don't have to hire a lawmaker to deal with the bankruptcy court to get their process started. customers should be applying for the contractor recovery fund by July 1st. Subcontractors and suppliers seeking reimbursement are not eligible to apply. The Minnesota Attorney General's Office warns that only $550,000 are available. The state is investigating the reason why Rusco and its parent company, Renovo Home Partners, went out of business. And the Timberwolves are scheduled to unveil their new uniforms next week. The reveal is set for June 7th for a fan event at Target Center. The team will also allow Wolves supporters to look at the new court as well as take part in locker room tours. Current and former players will be present to sign autographs and pose for pictures. Doors open at 2:30 and the uniforms will be unveiled at 4. New uniforms in the NBA. It's like every night they wear a different uniform. But, okay. Hope they're cool. What if you just went with the white Pooh Richardson jerseys and the black Kevin Garnett jerseys? And that's it. Everyone cool with it? Thought so. Look at statewide news and nationwide news right here on KASM. 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
4: Chasm weather.
5: Lots of sunshine today with daytime highs approaching 88. Winds out of the northeast, 5 to 10 miles per hour. Clear skies tonight, lows level off around 55. Highs level off around 85. Tomorrow, mainly clear skies. Dry with temperatures well above average Friday and Saturday and highs in the upper 80s. From the Weatherology Weather Center, I'm meteorologist Jennifer Wojcicki on AM 1150 KASM.
3: All right, Jennifer. Jennifer Wojcicki with a weather check right here on KASM. Your forecast glance. 81 into the 11 o'clock hour. On your midweek Wednesday, morning low was 60. Yesterday, 88 the high, 64 the low. Normal high at 74, a low of 52. Record high 95, 1969. Record low 34 in 1907. Humidity at 64%. Pressure 30.01. Winds from the northeast at 4 miles an hour. Visibility at 10 miles. Dew point at 62. Sun rose today at 5:36, it'll set at 8:56. Look at your weather right here on KASM.
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3: 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Shelley Funeral Homes, Little Falls, Piers, Swanville, and Onamia, Cold Spring Floral and Gifts, Daniel Funeral Home and Cremation, St. Cloud, Clearwater, St. Joe, Sartell, Daniel Benson Funeral Home of St. Cloud, Daniel Anderson Funeral Home of Painesville, Miller Carlin Funeral Homes, St. Cloud, Albany, Holdingford, and Upsala, and Albany Floral Shop and Gifts. Memorial Mass of Christian Burial for Robert Bob Pauly, age 92 of Albany. Be at 11 tomorrow morning at Seven Doors Catholic Church in Albany. Visitation 9 until 10:45 tomorrow in the gathering area for Bob Pauly, age 92, of Albany. Mass of Christian Burial for Eileen M. Kern, age 87, of Painesville. Be at 10:30 on Friday at St. Louis Catholic Church in Painesville. Visitation 5 until 7 Thursday, and at the church for an hour prior to the service for Eileen M. Kern, age 87, of Painesville. Mass of Christian burial for Amelia Maggie M. Fouquette, age 102, will be at 11 Friday at St. John's Catholic Church in Foley. Visitation tomorrow night, 4 until 8 at St. John's Catholic Church, and an hour prior to the Mass on Friday. Parish prayers will be at 6 o'clock tomorrow evening for Amelia Maggie M. Fouquette, age 102. Funeral services for Richard Larson, age 83 of Palmer, be at 11 on Saturday at South Santiago Lutheran Church in the Santiago Township. A visitation will be from 4 until 8 on Friday, an hour prior to the service on Saturday at the Santiago Township. Once again, for Richard Larson, age 83 of Palmer. Funeral services for Harriet A. Hafner, age 93 of Monticello, be held on Saturday at Emmanuel Lutheran Church in Buffalo. Visitation at 11, service at noon for Harriet A. Hafner, age 93 of Monticello. Funeral service for Edith Marie Arnold, age 82 of Pine City, Hillman, be held on Saturday at 11 at Lakeview Community Church in Hillman. Visitation 5 until 7 Friday at M. Lobrini Funeral Service in Pierce, 10 o'clock until the hour of the service on Saturday at the church for Edith Marie Arnold, age 82, of Hillman. Memorial services for Daniel Dan B. Hummerding, age 73, be at 11 on Saturday at Williams Dingman Family Funeral Home in Sauk Rapids. Visitation an hour prior to the service at the funeral home for Daniel Dan B. Hummerding, age 73. Massive Christian burial for Thomas Tom L. Quinn, age 97 of St. Cloud, be held at 11 on Saturday at St. Anthony's Catholic Church in St. Cloud. A visitation will be from 10 until 11 at the church for Thomas Tom L. Quinn, age 97 of St. Cloud. Casual picnic celebrating the life of Shirley A. Hiltner, age 81 of Melrose, be held from noon until 3 at Albany's North Park JC Shelter, quote, no fuss, as Shirley requested. That's on Saturday, noon until 3, for Shirley A. Hiltner, age 81, of Melrose. Memorial service for Teresa Terry Michaels, age 80, of Sauk Center, be at 11 on Monday at River of Life Church in Sauk Center. Visitation 9 until 11 Monday at the church for Terry Michaels, age 80, of Sauk Center. Look at your funeral announcements right here on KASM. 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

0: Wednesday's Dairy Quiz, $200 up for grabs. I don't know that we've gone to the 200 level of the Dairy Quiz in a while. $200 up for grabs, brought to you by Shady's Hometown Tavern, as well as brought to you by the Stearns County American Dairy. I'll ask you five questions. You go five for five, you will receive a $200 cash prize. Get one wrong, it is a cheese certificate or a certificate to Shady's for a Wednesday buffet. Today at Shady's, on that buffet, roasted chicken, mashed potatoes and gravy, white cheddar mac and cheese, soup, salad, and dinner roll at Shady's Hometown Tavern. To the phone lines we go. You're on the air on KESM. Would you like to play the Dairy Quiz today?
1: I would.
0: Your name?
1: Matt Van Beck.
0: Matt Van Beck. Where are you calling from, Matt?
1: Albany.
0: All the way over in Albany. Matt, how are we doing today?
1: What was that?
0: I asked how you're doing today.
1: Yeah, I'm doing good.
0: Good. You've played the Dairy Quiz before, correct, Matt?
1: I have a time or two.
0: I love it. I'll ask the question twice. You have 15 seconds to answer, Matt. Five for five gets you $200. Get one wrong, we'll get you that consolation prize from Stearns County American Dairy or from Shady's. Are you ready to play, Matt?
1: Let's do it.
0: Your D question. Charleston is what state's capital? Again, Charleston is what state's capital?
1: South Carolina.
0: I got West Virginia. South Carolina's capital is Columbia. Charleston is West Virginia's capital. There will be
1: You're
0: no...
1: Right.
0: No. I hope so. being I'm running the show here. Yeah, every time someone confidently answers a question like that, Matt, and gets it wrong, I get this feeling in my stomach like I'm about to waltz my parents into conferences back in eighth grade, knowing I got like a C-. So I'm glad that you said I'm right, because that makes me feel better. I hope that you will accept our consolation prize of a Stearns County American Dairy certificate for cheese or a Shady's Wednesday buffet at Shady's. What'll it be?
1: I'll do the Shady's.
0: Shady's it is. Matt, hang out on the phone line. I'll get your address off the air. We'll mail that out to you, okay? Matt Van Beck, unable to identify the capital of West Virginia being Charleston. Charleston, the capital of West Virginia. We toss a five in the kitty and go to 205. $205 up for grabs on Thursday's Dairy Quiz right here on KESM. 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
7: ...82 degrees right now in central Minnesota. 23 minutes after the hour of 11 o'clock right here on KASM as we have a Melrose News Wednesday. Wednesday's Melrose News right here on KASM Radio. Here's Mary Gebke.
8: Greetings to all from progressive downtown Melrose. This is Mary Gebke with the May 27th edition of the Melrose News. On Friday, May 29th, there will be a burger bar at the Melrose American Legion. 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Doors open at 3 p.m. And the Knights of Columbus breakfast in the St. Joseph Parish Hall in Gray Eagle will be on Friday the 29th. Serving is from 8:30 to 12. Proceeds go to help fund the local Knights of Columbus charity event. And on June 7th, the Corpus Christi procession at the Eucharistic, with the Eucharist following at 8 a.m. at the St. John Baptist Church in Meyer Grove. See the Church of St. John Parish section in the bulletin. The Melrose American Legion and Auxiliary will be having their annual picnic for family and family members on June 9th at the Post in Melrose. Social is from 5:30, starting at 5:30, supper at 5:30. This is a potluck. Brats, hot dogs, and buns will be provided. And the Veterans Service Officer is in Melrose on the first Tuesday of the month from 9 to 3:30. Birthdays for the week include Jerome Deville today. On Thursday, we have Jim Wells. On the Friday, the 29th, is Dorothy Mittendorf's birthday. On Saturday is Dr. Russ Sieben, Kim Wessendorf, and Carrie Lissman's having another one. My goodness. on Sunday is Tammy Duffner, Gary Welts, Rosie Welly, Commander Gary Kenyon of the Legion, and Pam Ritter's birthday. And on Monday is Pete Tailuki on the 1st. The 2nd is Marcella Hollerman's 94th birthday, Joe Beckerman, and Joe Wilberding. And that's it for birthdays. Let's see, is what do you call a miniature porcupine that steals money from people? A hedge fund hug. And the proud new father sits down with his father to have a drink. Well, son, his father says, now what do you think? You have a son of your own. It's time you give this. You earned it. Time I give you this, you earned it. He hands him a dog-eared copy of 10,000 Dad Jokes, 5th edition. I don't know what to say. I'm honored. Hi, honored. I'm Dad. If you have any news or community events that you would like to hear on the Melrose News, you may stop at the chamber office or call 256-7174, and I'll be happy to put them on the air for you. This is Mary Gebke with the Melrose News.
7: Thank you, Mary. Mary Gebke, Melrose News Update right here on KASM. Max, 3 minutes, 27 seconds, if you were curious. As 82 degrees right now in central Minnesota, I did not leave enough time for the daily extension report. We'll have to do the extension report in the second half of the hour. I did, though, leave enough time for a $20 ground beef purchase certificate to Plantenberg's Market in Richmond. Compliments of the Albany FFA alumni. They are handing out a lot of these $20 certificates to pick up at Paul and Kathy's, at some great local shops. This one goes to Plantenberg's in Richmond. Plantenberg's Market in Richmond. You got to redeem it by June 15th, and you have to have not won anything from us here on KASM in the last 30 days. So, caller number 7 will get that certificate to Plantenberg's Market in Richmond for a purchase of ground beef. We'll set you up with $20. Caller 7 gets it. Number 1, number 2, number 3. 3 down, 4 to go at 845-2184. You are caller number 4, number 5, number 6. Looking for caller 7 for that $20 certificate to Plantenberg's for the purchase of ground beef. And that's you, caller 7, right here on KASM. What's your name?
9: Dwayne Heitzman.
7: Dwayne Heitzman. You still in Albany, Dwayne?
9: Correct.
7: Dwayne, come on over to pick that up at the radio station, then run it over to Richmond by June 15th for a $20 ground beef purchase, okay?
9: Okay, thank you.
7: You got it, Dwayne. Be sure to thank the Albany FFA alumni.
9: Okay.
7: There we go. Dwayne Heitzman of Albany gets that certificate right here on KASM. 82 degrees. Right now in central Minnesota, get a look at your weather coming up on the way. Bright sunshine, very low wind. I hit the very weedy chain of lakes last night with some buddies. A friend of ours said that the walleyes were biting. They weren't last night, but nice night. Bright sunshine, felt good to be on the water, even though the weeds are out there on the chain of lakes. I think I got Sauk River Watershed District tomorrow. How about that? Yeah. Maybe I'll ask John Rushline what we can do about the vegetation. See if he's got an answer. 82 right now. We got bottom of the hour news from the Minnesota News Network. A look at your weather. We missed the extension report. We'll play that. That's all coming up on the way right here on KASM. As the bottom of the hour news from the Minnesota News Network right now on your dependable neighbor right here in central Minnesota. Reminder, Melrose softball this afternoon on Total Country Bob FM at 4 o'clock. They're in the WrestleBacks of Section 6-2A. They take on Kimball. We'll have that game on Bob.
10: Soda News Network, I'm Tasha Radel. Governor Tim Walz signed new social media protections for children into law. The new protections include limiting addictive platform features, strengthening privacy safeguards, and increasing parental controls. This amends the legislation called Stop Harms from Addictive Social Media and requires social media companies to obtain verifiable parental consent before allowing children under 16 to create or maintain accounts. Minnesota's housing market is heating up, with both buyers and sellers showing more activity in April as new listings jumped nearly 9% statewide. Minnesota Realtors President Wendy Uzalak.
11: I think what's really interesting, though, is that pending sales are up almost 7.5% statewide.
10: A Goodhue County judge is temporarily blocking the development of a Google data center in Pine Island. This is MNN.
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7: By the way, Husky baseball tomorrow, 4:30 at Hutchinson. 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Albany with their backs against the wall in the loser's bracket of Section 8-3A. They take on the Hutchinson Tigers. I wanted to say Huskies. 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
7: Forecast glance, high of 88, mainly sunny on your Wednesday. Today, tonight, mainly clear. Overnight lows around 55. Thursday tomorrow, high of 85 and mainly clear. Thursday night, mainly clear. A low of 56. Friday, daytime high of 88, mainly sunny. Friday night, low of 59 and partly cloudy. Saturday, 87. Sunday, 82. Monday, 83. We'll look at your weather right here on Chasm Radio. 82 right now. Our daytime high here halfway through the 11 o'clock hour. We'll catch your weather on KASM. Missed your extension report in the first half of the hour. We'll play it right now as talking alfalfa weevils today on the extension report.
18: This is Jackie Estrom, your cropping systems educator for Stearns, Benton, Morrison, and Sherburne counties. While alfalfa overwintering might have been patchy in some areas, alfalfa weevils likely overwintered fairly well. Regional Extension Educator Anthony Hansen says that soil surface temperatures around 13 degrees Fahrenheit can cause acute mortality for 20 to 30% of alfalfa weevils, but some can survive temperatures as low as 1 degree Fahrenheit. The coldest 2-inch soil temperature at Morris this winter was 15.4 degrees Fahrenheit on January 31st, meaning acute mortality for alfalfa weevils was likely low, and there's a good chance for strong populations this spring. Alfalfa weevils are a univoltine insect in Minnesota, meaning they have one generation per year. These weevils overwinter as adults in alfalfa stubble and nearby grassy or wooded areas. In the spring, the weevils lay eggs in alfalfa stems, which hatch into the larvae that cause the skeletonized leaves and frosty white appearance of fields that growers are familiar with. This feeding often coincides with first cutting, which has pros and cons. Between the mechanical trauma of mowing and the resulting exposure to the elements, weevil populations are often reduced as a result of first cutting. Stands taller than 20 inches when economic threshold is reached can often be managed with mowing. Stands taller than 16 inches could be mowed or treated with a short pre-harvest interval insecticide, and stands shorter than 15 inches are best treated with an insecticide of any pre-harvest interval. There are watchouts for both mowing and insecticide management. With mowing, weevil larvae can sometimes be protected by windrows, especially if harvest is delayed. Once first cutting is baled, be sure to scout alfalfa stubble. When alfalfa is short, a quadrat or hula hoop can be placed on the ground and weevil larvae can be counted by the square foot. Please sample in multiple locations. Economic thresholds for stubble are 8 weevil larvae per square foot or 6 larvae in the case of sandy soils. Taller regrowth can be sampled normally with regular thresholds based on hay price and alfalfa height. Currently, pyrethroids, organophosphates, and oxidiazine include insecticides labeled for management of alfalfa weevil. Applying an insecticide requires being mindful of pre-harvest intervals and following label instructions to minimize risk to off-target organisms. These insecticides will likely kill beneficial insects that help keep populations of pests like alfalfa weevil and pea aphids low. There is additional concern about insecticide resistance, as pyrethroid resistance has been confirmed outside of Minnesota, and there are only 3 modes of action to rotate between for management of alfalfa weevils and some other insect pests. Applying insecticides only when necessary, and not applying the same insecticide group for at least 3 years, will help slow resistance development and maintain effective controls against insect pests in alfalfa. So how do we know when control for alfalfa weevil is necessary? Similar to many row crops, alfalfa weevils grow in response to temperature. Scouting should begin when eggs start to hatch, which is usually around 300 growing degree days. A map of growing degree days for alfalfa weevil can be found at vegedge.umn.edu/alfalfa-weevil. An economic threshold table is available on Minnesota Crop News in the Scouting for Alfalfa Insects article. These economic thresholds weigh the price of hay, cost of treatment, and the height of the alfalfa. To determine the number of alfalfa weevil larvae per stem, head out to the field with a 5-gallon bucket, a scissors, and something to measure with. Cut 30 plants from around the entire field at ground level, record their height, and shake the bunch into the bucket. Count the number of weevil larvae in the bucket and divide by the number of stems you cut to get the approximate number of weevils per stem. By the way, there is an alfalfa pest survey happening now to help determine which areas are experiencing issues with insect outbreaks and hopefully direct future alfalfa research and programming. It will be closing at the end of the month, so if you haven't already, visit z.umn.edu/alfalfapestsurvey to participate. If you have questions about alfalfa weevil or other alfalfa pests, reach out to your local extension office or check out our archive of Minnesota Crop News posts, which contain many updates on alfalfa pest conditions and management. This has been Jackie Estrom, your cropping systems educator for Stearns, Benton, Morrison, and Sherburne counties.
7: Thank you, Jackie. Jackie Estrom with a extension report for us right here on KESM. Quick unbearable. I believe, I should have checked. I'm pretty sure we still got some of those Trobex chicken certificates for the Friday, June 5th, 90th annual chicken fry. Serving from 11 until whenever. It's a $15 certificate. You can pay 10 bucks for it. Reserve yours now by calling us at KESM 845-2184. Here comes Randy. Say, Randall, do we have? We have 7 left. So if you want some of those, up to 6 of those, call us up at 845-2184. Quick unbearable today. I just saw on, we always have a news station up on the TV here in the Chasm Studios. And it said that Marco Rubio, Secretary of State, said that he was basically quoted as saying Ebola cannot come to the United States. That I like that game plan, Marco. I would really, really like it if Ebola, which is currently in Central and East Africa, the Congo, Uganda, if it stayed there, or we nipped this thing in the butt while it was there, before it got here, that'd be awesome. There are over 1,000 cases right now in the Congo. So I looked up and said Marco Rubio said that Ebola cannot come to the United States. I don't know if he's asking nicely or he's going to make the initiative on that. That'd be very good if our skin didn't like eat itself from the inside. Quick Deals on Radio related or Deals on Radio sponsored unbearable program because it's 11:40 now. 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The egg business update brought to you by Magnify at 11:40.
17: What's next for Right to Repair? Hello, everyone. I'm Mark Dorenkamp with Agribusiness News on Brownfield. John Deere is working to resolve its Right to Repair lawsuit, and an ag attorney says it could lead to increased ag equipment repair access for farmers. Austin Pfeiffer with Ag and Business Legal Strategies says it's a sign that it's important to the broader equipment market.
19: Having the right to repair is necessary, and the federal government, federal courts will enforce that right.
17: He says the $99 million settlement would compensate farmers who paid for repairs at authorized John Deere dealerships.
19: But Deere was making more for its repair services. The settlement helps alleviate that. It gives 10 years of access for repair equipment and tools.
17: A Deere spokesperson recently told Brownfield the settlement addresses the issues raised in the 2022 complaint and brings this case to an end with no finding of wrongdoing. The CEO of the Fertilizer Institute says the U.S. fertilizer supply chain's just-in-time system has reached a tipping point. Corey Rosenbusch says over time, the system has changed from flexible and predictable to strained and reactive.
20: I think this may really start to change the behavior going forward, where we actually may move less just in time. Decisions and conversations between growers and retailers and commitments start happening earlier so that we can pre-position some of this product.
17: At first, he says the concern was urea, but now it's sulfur.
20: Phosphate producers around the world started to curtail production because they cannot make $1,300 sulfur pencil with $700 DAP prices. And so I think we're really going to start to see a huge supply challenge going forward.
17: The U.S. Department of Transportation has temporarily removed hours of service regulations for fertilizer deliveries in 30 states. The goal is to allow more flexibility so fertilizers can move quickly and efficiently to farmers during planting and ensure fertilizers aren't delayed at distribution points. Rising input costs are eating into dairy profits. Dan Glessing operates a dairy in southern Minnesota and says dairy farms use fuel every day.
21: We're mixing feed, scraping lots, hauling manure, whatever that is. So that has really added up fast.
17: And a former director with the U.S. Grains and Bioproducts Council says the organization's work to expand markets for corn and ethanol products is proving vital for farmers. Jim Reed tells Brownfield export demand continues to be a saving grace for commodity prices.
22: Corn exports this year already 30% ahead of last year at this time. Last year was a record export year for corn. Ethanol is the same way. Kind of really helped put a floor underneath the market for the prices.
17: The Illinois farmer says a recent agreement with Thailand should further boost corn exports. I'm Mark Dorenkamp with Brownfield Ag News.
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0: 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We ask that you don't phone in your Air Mart items. Mail them in, email them in, drop them off. We'll get them on the air for free right here on KASM. The Air Mart, heard Monday through Saturday, 11:45 until 12:15. The Air Mart, brought to you by Apex Mechanical.
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5: Chasm's top of the hour update. 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
6: NBC News Radio. I'm Chris Caraccio. President Trump says the U.S. is not quite satisfied yet with the deal proposed by Iran. During a cabinet meeting today at the White House, he warned that if a deal isn't reached with Iran, then the U.S. will have to finish the job.
7: They're negotiating on fumes, but we'll see what happens. Maybe we have to go back and finish it. Maybe we don't.
6: He again reiterated that Iran can't be allowed to have a nuclear weapon and said this is something he's doing for the world, not just the U.S. Earlier in the week, U.S. Central Command said defensive strikes were launched against Iran, while Iran called the attacks a grave violation of the ceasefire in place. Ken Paxton has won the closely watched Republican primary runoff of the U.S. Senate in Texas. The state AG defeated incumbent Republican Senator John Cornyn. Americans exposed to Ebola in Central Africa will reportedly be brought to Kenya for observation and treatment, Nick Harper reports. That's according to the New York Times, which cites three people with knowledge of the plans.
8: The U.S. has already sent an American doctor who developed symptoms to a medical facility in Germany, while also sending six other U.S. citizens to be monitored in both Germany and the Czech Republic.
6: During previous Ebola outbreaks, affected Americans were brought home to the U.S. The virus has so far killed at least 220 people and is centered in the Democratic Republic of Congo, with neighboring countries at risk. The World Health Organization is calling for a ceasefire in Congo to put health officials in a better position to contend with the outbreak. Severe storms are threatening millions across the Mid-Atlantic and Ohio Valley today. Heavy rain and potentially damaging wind gusts are expected to be the main threats. A level 2 out of 5 severe storm risk is in place across cities like Washington, D.C., Richmond, and Norfolk. 9 people are still missing after a large chemical tank ruptured at a paper mill in southwestern Washington state. A 900,000-gallon tank holding corrosive chemicals imploded yesterday at the Nippon Dynawave Packaging Company in Longview, Washington, killing at least one. I'm Chris Caraccio, NBC News Radio. NVIDIA sees Taiwan as the epicenter of the AI revolution. Speaking at an event today in Taipei, CEO Jensen Huang cheered the chipmaker's planned Taiwan headquarters and announced plans to invest about $150 billion a year in Taiwan. It's going to be a long summer this year, and you can thank the calendar for a quirk that makes that possible.

0: Free Tennis Now with more.
1: This summer will be 7 days longer than last. That's because Memorial Day, always the final Monday of May, came earlier than usual, and Labor Day, always the first Monday of September, will be on the 7th, the latest possible day for that holiday. All that calendar math means we'll have 106 days of summer this year. This fluke has happened before, and it will happen again, but you have to wait until 2037 for that. I'm Bree Tennis.
0: In the NBA playoffs, the Thunder are now one step away from returning to the NBA Finals. The defending champs inched closer to the finals after topping the Spurs last night in Game 5 of the Western Conference Finals. San Antonio hopes to extend the series when it hosts Oklahoma City for Game 6 tomorrow. The winner of the West Finals will face the New York Knicks. They advanced to their first ever NBA Finals since 1999 earlier this week after sweeping out the Cavaliers in Cleveland in the Eastern Conference Finals. A new report from WalletHub ranks Fremont, California as the best city in the country to raise a family. That's out of 180 cities it looked at. Researchers studied several factors, including housing, the quality of local schools, health care, and opportunities for fun and recreation. Fremont's number one overall ranking is largely due to economic factors. It has one of the highest median family incomes at $137,000 when adjusted for the cost of living. It also has the second lowest shares of families living in poverty and the fifth lowest share receiving food stamps. Fremont is located just outside of San Francisco. I'm Chris Caraggio, NBC News Radio.
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4: Lots of sunshine today with daytime highs approaching 88. Winds out of the northeast 5 to 10 miles per hour. Clear skies tonight, lows level off around 55. Highs level off around 85. Tomorrow, mainly clear skies. Dry with temperatures well above average Friday and Saturday and highs in the upper 80s. From the Weatherology Weather Center, I'm meteorologist Jennifer Wojcicki on AM 1150 KASM.
2: All right, Jennifer Wojcicki with a weather check right here on KASM as we take a peek at your weather here into the noon hour. 83, daytime high, morning low was 60. Yesterday, 88, the high 64, the low, normal high 74, a low of 52. Record high 95, 1969, record low 34 in 1907. Arcos Weather Center, humidity at 62%. Winds from the northeast coming in at 5 miles an hour. Visibility at 10 miles. Dew point here on your Wednesday afternoon at 62. Sunrose at 5:36. It'll set at 8:56. Look at your weather right here on KESM. Your weather check back into the Airmart program coming up.
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3: It is clear from Scripture that there are two kinds of Christians, carnal and spiritual. The difference between the two is the way they think, what they set their minds on. Romans 8:6 tells us that what we set our minds on is a life and death decision. It says to set the mind on the flesh is death, but to set the mind on the Spirit is life and peace. 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It will be habitually carnal or habitually spiritual. Which is most real to you? Is it the realm of the seen or the unseen? We need to ask God to make his unseen spiritual realm more real to us while making this earthly physical world less real and therefore less important. And that's the truth.
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2: 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Also, your midday update on Brownfield as well. And right now, 12:18, it is a midweek Wednesday edition, your May 27th, year 2026, noontime news, a 5:27:26 kind of day. As we take a look at a few markets and recap the sale over there at Fergus Falls Livestock from Tuesday, another big sale on Tuesday. Fergus Falls Livestock, their Tuesday, May 26th auction, featuring high-choice fat beef steers at $250 to $260.5, low-grade fat beef steers at $235 to $249, high-choice fat beef heifers at $237 to $257, lower-grade fat beef heifers at $212 to $236. High-choice fat Holstein steers at $220 to $237, lower-grade fat Holstein steers at $2 to $219, your grain-fed cows, $1.82 to $1.87. 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And bulls, all weights, $1.80 to $2.25. Some representative sales at Fergus. Fat beef steers weighing $14.83 at $2.60. Fat beef steers weighing $14.85 at $2.53. Fat beef heifers weighing $13.65 at $2.57. Beef heifers weighing $15.04 at $2.40. And some dairy beef cross steers weighing $13.75 at $2.50 by the pound. Dairy beef cross heifers weighing $15.04 at $2.40. And some fat Holstein steers, they weighed $17.60 and $2.37 by the pound. And some Holstein steers weighing $15.75 at $2.25. Next sale at Fergus is June 2nd. 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
3: I'm Brent Barnett on Brownfield. John Deere is working to resolve its right to repair lawsuit, and an ag attorney says it could lead to increased ag equipment repair access for farmers. Austin Pfeiffer is with Ag and Business Legal Strategies.
4: Having the right to repair is necessary, and the federal government and federal courts will enforce that right.
3: Pfeiffer says the $99 million settlement would compensate farmers who paid for repairs at authorized John Deere dealerships. The importance of price risk management for cattle producers. Brownfield's Megan Grebner reports.
5: University of Tennessee ag economist Charlie Martinez says the current volatility in cattle markets isn't going to end anytime soon.
6: A 10% slide on cattle, it hurts. We see intraday volatility, we see week-to-week volatility, and so to me, price management becomes number one.
5: He tells Brownfield it isn't taking much to impact prices.
6: We just never know when markets are going to move because of something. And what is that something going to be? We don't know. It drives home price risk management should be critical right now for people that are trying to maintain a positive net return or a positive margin on these animals.
5: I'm Megan Grebner for Brownfield.
3: A northeast Nebraska farmer says recent rainfall has brought some relief to ongoing drought conditions. John May says he received over 2 inches of moisture over the weekend and the crops are responding well.
7: Kind of really going to help things along. We got the beans are starting to come out of the ground. Starting to put on that first kind of leaves. Really starting to see what's coming through. Corn is about V1, V2. It's really starting to come along, turn the green.
3: And the U.S. Department of Transportation has temporarily removed hours of service regulations for fertilizer deliveries in 30 states. I'm Brent Barnett, Brownfield.
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2: 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That's all at ADM in St. Cloud. Some dairy numbers at midday. Butter and cheese. Your butter is 6 cents higher at $1.62. Cheddar blocks a half higher, $1.49¾. Your cheddar barrels are 3 cents lower at $1.44. You look at Class 3 milk futures. Didn't see a whole lot going on this morning. Pretty quiet morning here at midday. Let's get an updated look at milk, and we look at May milk futures. And we look at May right now, a penny higher at $16.92. June milk is 8 cents lower, $16.52. July milk is a nickel higher, $16.66. Your August milk is a penny lower, $17.24. September milk, 3 cents lower, $17.81. October milk is a penny higher. That's at $18.39. Alrighty, we'll look at some grain futures. We'll do that coming up next.
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2: Hey, look at grain futures here today. First of all, corn futures are trading 3 to 4 lower right now. July corn, 4.5 lower, 452.5. September corn is 3.5 lower, 460.25. December corn is 3.5 lower, and 478.25. Soybean futures, relatively quiet. July, 0.25 higher, 1186.25. August soybean futures, 1.25 higher, 1186.25. September soybean futures, 2.5 higher, 1174. November soybean futures, 2.5 higher, 1183. Soybean meal and oil trading higher. Wheat futures are double digits lower, 12 to 13 cents down. Your July wheat at 622.5, 13 cents lower. September wheat, 12.5 down, 634.25, or 635.25. December wheat, 12.5 down at 655.5. Hard red winter wheat, we see July, 7.5 lower, 668.5. September, 7.5 lower, 680.25. December, 7.5 down at 696.25 on the hard red winter wheat. Minneapolis spring wheat lower, July right now, 8.75 cents down at 683. September, 7.25 down at 707. December, 5.5 down at 725.25. March, 5.5 down at 739. July oats right now, 9.25 higher at 377.5. Your September oats, 7.5 higher at 385.25.
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2: 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A look at cattle futures coming up in a few moments. We are seeing cattle trading higher top to bottom here in the futures markets. But right now it is 12:30. 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
13: Minnesota News Network, I'm Tasha Radel. Immigration advocates are expected at the Capitol today to demand Governor Walz bring forward new protections against federal immigration officials. MNN's John Anderson is at the Capitol.
14: The Minnesota Immigrant Rights Action Committee is organizing today's event outside Governor Walz' office. The group says they will leave bunny hats in honor of 5-year-old Liam Ramos, who was taken along with his father to a federal detention center in Texas. The group is bringing a list of demands, including protections at safe places like schools, hospitals, and places of worship, keep ICE off state property, and provide justice for all victims.
13: A semi-crash and spill in Monticello this morning is blamed for the closure of Interstate 94. The State Patrol says the semi carrying seltzers crashed into a concrete barrier around 6:30 in a construction zone. Congresswoman Angie Craig will officially file to run for U.S. Senate this afternoon. The 2nd District Democrat hopes to win the seat of retiring U.S. Senator Tina Smith in November. This is MNN.
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2: 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They help bring you noontime news here on Chasm Radio. Right now, we go tap on the door, and it looks like Roger McGowan is ready to roll for us.
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17: At first glance, a soybean field and an oil well don't seem like kind. However, under federal tax law, the definition of like kind refers to the nature or character of the property, not its greater quality. The courts and the IRS have long held that different types of real estate can be swapped, provided they are held for investment or use in a trade or business. In a landmark case, the Fifth Circuit clarified that an interest in oil, gas, and minerals is essentially a right to the land itself. Also, the IRS has confirmed that a leasehold interest in a producing oil lease can be exchanged for a fee simple interest in a ranch or a farm. While the door is open, the structure of the oil interest matters immensely. To qualify, it must be a working interest or a leasehold that continues until the deposit is exhausted. Limited interests, such as oil payments or overriding royalties limited by a specific dollar amount or duration, are generally treated as personal property or anticipatory income, not real property. As always, ensure both properties are held for productive use to defer those capital gains. This has been the Agricultural Law and Tax Report. I'm Roger McGowan.
2: 85 degrees, Roger McGowan, 85 degrees, 85 degrees, Joe, keep saying it, you're not going to feel any cooler. No, 85 degrees is our temp. Could see a few more yet before the day's all said and done. 60 was our morning low. Yesterday we had 88 for a high, 64 for a low. So growing degree days, we had a 25, probably one of our biggest days that we got, yeah. As far as adding growing degree days, 25 yesterday, so we're at 156, still behind last year. Normal high for today, 72. Normal low, 52. Record high, 95 degrees in 1969. We had a Kirby Puckett, 34 degrees, back in 1907. All right, sunrise at 5:35. 5:35 sunrise. Sun will set at 8:55. Radar screen. Oh, what do we have going on? Well, we heard during AgriTalk some of southern Minnesota had some heavy rain. Yeah, hail and 2 inches of rain there. We're going to replay that segment in case you missed it from AgriTalk and how it, you know, damaged crops and just a little more insight. That was in southern Minnesota yesterday. So, yeah, I know there was a few severe storms that made their way through. So, well, recap some of those details in that conversation Chip had with that farmer from southern Minnesota on AgriTalk. Time to take a look at your midday weather right now, midday weather details. Before we do that, I said we're going to look at the radar screen, right? Short-term memory. Here we go. Minnesota all clear. The upper 5 and 6 state Midwest area steering clear of any precipitation here at midday. Let's take a full look at your weather, and we track down the folks at UtterTech.
19: Chasm Weather.

0: mainly sunny skies this afternoon with daytime highs approaching 88. Easterly winds 5 to 10 miles per hour. Clear skies tonight, lows dip down to about 55. Daytime highs approaching 85. Tomorrow, mainly sunny skies. Dry with temps well above average Friday and Saturday, and highs in the upper 80s. From the Weatherology Weather Center, I'm meteorologist Jennifer Wojcicki on AM 1150 KASM.
1: All right, Jennifer, thank you very much. 85 right now, our daytime high. That's what we have here. Going to be a warm day. Going to be a warm couple days ahead. We're going to stick in the 80s there for daytime highs. Yes, we are. 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They're based here in Minnesota. 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We're going to call it Dear Dairy. You're going to have to listen to find out what that's all about, huh? Yeah, that's coming up during the month of June. Yeah, working with our friends over there at Utter Tech. They bring you midday weather here on Chasm Radio. More markets. We need to track down those livestock futures, and we'll do that coming up next. 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Long Prairie Livestock, Central Livestock, Fergus Falls Livestock, and Tri-County Stockyards in Montley. Hey, look at livestock futures here today. We do see June live cattle $3.45 higher at $251.67. August live cattle, $3.65 higher at $242.80. October live cattle, $3.15 higher at $234.10. In the feeders, August feeder cattle, $6.05 higher at $355.50. September feeder cattle, $5.72 higher at $352.75. October feeders are $5.65 higher at $349.55. Lean hogs are higher. June, $1.15 higher at $97.27. July hogs, $1.92 higher at $102.05. And August, the lean hogs, $1.60 higher at just under $101. Alrighty, look at noon time news here on Chasm Radio. 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
1: Your noontime... Noontime news, a look at Wall Street coming up just before 1. Also, a recap the Tuesday sale at Central Livestock Association coming your way. But right now, it is your midday funeral announcements. 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And the Daniel Anderson Funeral Home in Painesville. Memorial Mass of Christian Burial for Robert Bob Pauley, age 92, of Albany, will be Thursday at 11 at the Seven Dollars Church in Albany. A visitation will be 9 till 10:45 Thursday at the Seven Dollars Church Gathering Area for Bob Pauley, age 92. Mass of Christian Burial for Eileen Kern, age 87, of Painesville. That will be held at 10:30 on Friday at the St. Louis Catholic Church in Painesville. A visitation will be 5 till 7 Thursday at the church and 1 hour before the service on Friday morning for Eileen Kern, age 87. A funeral service for Amelia Maggie Fouquet, age 102. Services will be held on Friday at 11 at the St. John's Catholic Church in Foley. A visitation will be Thursday night, 4 till 8 at the church, and 1 hour before the Mass on Friday morning. A parish prayer service will take place Thursday night at 6 for Amelia Maggie Fouquet, age 102. A funeral service for Richard Larson, age 83, of Palmer. A service will be Saturday at 11 at the South Santiago Lutheran Church in Santiago Township. A visitation will be Friday night, 4 till 8, and also 1 hour before the services Saturday morning at the church in Santiago Township. Once again for Richard Larson, age 83, of Palmer. A funeral service for Harriet Hafner, age 93, of Monticello. Services will be Saturday at the Emmanuel Lutheran Church in Buffalo. A funeral service will be at noon. A reveal will begin at 11 for Harriet Hafner, age 93. A funeral service for Edith Marie Arnold, age 82, of Pine Center in the Hillman area. As a funeral service will be Saturday at 11 at the Lakeview Community Church in Hillman. A visitation will be Friday night, 5 till 7 at the Emblem Brenny Funeral Home in Piers. And from 10 till service hour Saturday at the church for Edith Marie Arnold, age 82. Memorial services for Daniel Dan Hummerding, age 73, will be Saturday at 11 at William Stingman Family Funeral Home in Sauk Rapids. A funeral Saturday at 11, a visitation will be 1 hour before the services for Daniel Dan Hummerding, age 73. Mass of Christian Burial for Thomas Tom Quinn, age 97, of St. Cloud. That'll be held Saturday at 11 at St. Anthony's Catholic Church in St. Cloud. A burial will be at the Minnesota State Veterans Cemetery in Little Falls. A visitation will be 10 till 11 at St. Anthony's in St. Cloud for Thomas Tom Quinn, age 97. A funeral service for Shirley Hiltner, age 81, in Melrose, as they'll be holding a casual picnic in memories. Celebration of life of Shirley. That's on Saturday, May 30th from noon till 3 at the Albany North Park JC Shelter in Albany. And Shirley requested no fuss. We'll be having that celebration and gathering on Saturday for Shirley Hiltner, age 81, of Melrose. Memorial services for Teresa Terry Michaels, age 80, of Sauk Center, will be Monday at 11 at the River of Life Church in Sauk Center. A visitation will be 9 till 11 on Monday at the church for Terry Michaels, age 80. Mass of Christian Burial for Lou Storkamp, age 86, of Painesville. Service will be Tuesday morning at 11 at the St. Louis Catholic Church in Painesville. A visitation will be held 4 till 7 Monday and after 10 Tuesday morning, all at the church. A rosary will be led by the St. Louis Knights of Columbus at 10:15 Tuesday morning in the church. Burial will take place in a parish cemetery with full military honors. Once again for Lou Storkamp, age 86, of Painesville. And those are your funeral announcements here at midday today on Chasm Radio. We do have 86 degrees here in central Minnesota. Chasm Radio, the best in amateur baseball coverage.
8: Malachek's going to tag. He goes halfway down the line. Here's Becker's throw back to third, and they get him. Oh, wow!
1: Amateur baseball at its best on AM 1150. Noon time news, a look at Wall Street coming up, but we're going to replay a segment from Agri Talk this morning in case you missed it, or maybe you did hear it, but some parts of southern Minnesota had some heavy weather yesterday go on through, and one of Chip's guests on his farmer forum was talking about what they saw on their farm.
9: Welcome back to AgriTalk. It is time for the Farmer Forum. Brad Nelson up in southeast Minnesota. Hey, Brad, how you doing this morning, buddy?
10: Well, I've had better starts to the day, I can tell you that.
9: Didn't have a
10: very good overnight in the weather department.
9: What's going on up your way?
10: Well, about 7:38 o'clock, a little thunderstorm formed right above us and got 2.5 inches of rain and a bunch of hail and really put a crimp in the way I feel about the crop right now, I can tell you that.
9: Oh, no.
10: Yeah, and you know, you just go 3/4 of a mile north and the field's dry. Go about 2 miles east and they got a 10. I just can't hardly believe it. That's what happened.
9: Man, oh man. How much of the ground did it cover? How much of your farm did it cover?
10: 2/3 of it, probably.
9: Oh, man.
10: Oh, my corn got way too much rain, and most of it got hail, and I don't know, about 1/3 of my beans are probably close to a replant situation right now.
9: Man, oh, man.
10: Oh, yeah, it kind of stinks.
9: No doubt. Oh. No doubt. All right, well, stay right there. Holy smokes. Let's bring in Tim Gregerson over in eastern Nebraska. Hey, Tim. I hope you don't have a similar story for me.
11: No, my day's going better, but I've already replanted beans today, but it's not as much as what Brad got, it sounds like. But no, it's beautiful weather here today. We got 77 degrees this morning with a 5-mile-an-hour wind, and it's going to be a good day here for growing, which we need.
9: Good. Yeah, yeah. How dry are things out your way?
11: The first 3 to 4 tiers of counties, the eastern 4 tiers of counties in Nebraska, are good to adequate. And west of that, totally depleted. I think most everybody's heard the stories. It's as bad as they say it is. It is dry.
9: Yeah. Yep. So how far along is your corn crop?
11: We're probably right now sitting at V2 to V4, most of it being V2 and V3, a little bit of V4.
9: Okay. All right. And you said that you were replanting some beans. Why? What went wrong there?
11: You know, I don't know. They were planted April 30th, so almost a month ago now. And it was after we probably went a day or two early after that rain. We had a half inch of rain when we were about 40% planted, and we probably went a day too early. But what happened was the humidity got so low in Nebraska that it just zapped all the topsoil moisture out. So the ground cracked open, the slit would crack open. We haven't had that low of humidity for that number of days in a long time. So we super dried that ground out in a hurry. And I think there was some that sprouted and died. And then there's always a few that you're in dry dirt when you're planting beans also. But we only had a stand of about 65 to 85,000. So we felt we needed to replant. That's not enough because it was a pretty rough looking stand. The beans really look rough in our area right now.
9: Huh.
11: They're kind of ugly.
9: Okay. All right. Brad, man, I don't even know where to start with you here, buddy, after what you went through last night. What's the plan on recovery? I mean, from here, you got to go out and do a bunch of scouting, don't you?
10: Oh, yeah, we'll have to things are going to have to dry up. I mean, with 2.5 inches of rain, and this is a small area that this happened, and it's just going to be a while, you know, before you can do much of anything. You can go out and scout in probably 3-4 days, but the beans need, you know, a few days to see what grows and what's dead and kind of get an idea of what's out there, you know. And, you know, my story before that was, you know, beans were coming up, and they've been coming up over a 2-week stretch because of just what Tim said. We've been pretty dry, and some of the beans laid in dry dirt, and, you know, they're just kind of poking through now, and so stuff is really little. My best corn, you know, it's probably about 6 inches high. We were going to start spraying it today for broadleaf control, and probably spray the smaller corn by the weekend and that sort of thing. But, you know, all that stuff is all on hold now until the water and fields dry out. So,
9: man, oh, man. Yeah, because so,
10: but
9: the,
10: most
9: the,
10: people around here are in a different situation now than me.
9: Yeah, yeah. And because... because really you got your corn crop planted ahead of schedule at least the first time around, right?
10: Oh yeah. I mean, our whole crop was beans and everything. We were done by the 10th of May, you know, which is unusual for us. I would say over history, and we started planting corn around the 20th of April and had about 2.5 days of good steady going. I didn't go hard because you just a lot of cool weather was ahead of us, but that corn looked great. And my later planted corn, I think I was done by the 4th or 5th, and that was all looking good, and I had a good stand. And you know, I think my corn will ultimately snap out of the hail damage. I don't know why it wouldn't, but you know, you just don't like looking at it right now. And you know, but I got 10 acres underwater right now, too. It'll probably won't survive, of course.
9: Yeah, you never want your corn to have a bad day, and this is a bad day for your corn crop right now, isn't it? Yep.
10: Yeah, David Hula wouldn't like it.
9: No, I don't think he would. What's your level of optimism, Tim? Are you still anticipating that this is going to be a good year for you?
11: You know, by stands and what we know looking at the corn crop so far, yeah, we have very little drowned out. We're in a river valley here where we can get drowned out. But our corn stands are adequate. Our bean stands, they're a little bit to be determined yet. They flex better, you know, and they get along with a little bit less population. But they're pretty ugly right now. But I think they'll come out of it and be okay stands, not great stands. There is a fair amount of replanting going on in northeast and east central Nebraska in small amounts. You know, everybody's got a little spot they're not comfortable with.
1: Alrighty, a portion of the conversation this morning on AgriTalk here on Chasm Radio. Just was, in case you missed it, or maybe you did hear it, but getting some of those updates on the weather there, especially that heavy weather that was in southern Minnesota yesterday. And yeah, very small pockets of that, but that's a firsthand recollection and report on that. And also a little look at still very, very dry in the state of Nebraska, that's for sure. So that was Chip Flory and the folks at AgriTalk, which you can hear every weekday at 10:06 on Chasm Radio. Before we go to Central Livestock, let's recap Wall Street right now. S&P and NASDAQ are just slightly lower. Your Dow 198 points higher at 50,660. Yeah, gas prices on the way in. I saw gas at 409, saw gas at 399 on the way in. Can't remember if I saw a 419. I didn't write it down, darn it. But right now, crude oil, $4.19 a barrel lower, under 90 bucks a barrel at 89.70. Your gold is $51 an ounce lower at $4,483. Silver, $1.77 an ounce lower at $74.84 here at midday. All right, let's go to Central Livestock. 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Your mixed grade $1.92 to 229. Market cows at Central on Tuesday mostly brought $1.35 to $1.54. High yielders $1.58. Top cow was $1.78. Your thin and shelly $1.2750 and lower. Market bulls $1.80 to $2.24. 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
8: NBC News Radio. I'm Chris Caraccio. President Trump says no nation has the right to control the Strait of Hormuz. During his cabinet meeting today at the White House, he dismissed a question about reports that a proposed deal would allow Iran and Oman to control the waterway. Trump insisted it's an international waterway, adding the U.S. might watch over it. The strait is just one obstacle in the ongoing U.S.-Iran peace talks, which Trump characterized as a stalemate, saying he's not satisfied yet with the deal proposed by Iran. Secretary of State Marco Rubio says Cuba is in a lot of trouble. He discussed the situation in Cuba during President Trump's cabinet meeting today.
9: Unfortunately for them, it's run by a bunch of incompetent communists. And being communist is bad. Being an incompetent communist is like the worst.
8: Rubio said it's a national security issue to have a failed state just 90 miles from the U.S. shores. He went on to say the U.S. will be working on it and that hopefully there will be a good outcome for Cuba. Former President Biden is filing a lawsuit to block the release of audio recordings and transcripts from interviews with his biographer. The lawsuit filed yesterday in federal court seeks to stop the Justice Department from releasing the materials to the House Judiciary Committee and the Conservative Heritage Foundation next month. The recordings were used during former special counsel Robert Hur's investigation into Biden's handling of classified documents, though Hur declined to bring charges. Evacuation orders in Garden Grove, California are over after a damaged chemical storage tank. Last night, police and fire officials said the remaining 16,000 evacuated residents can return home. The Orange County Fire Authority says the temperature in the tank is now down to about 90 degrees. The Thunder are one step away from returning to the NBA.

0: Finals. The defending champs inched closer last night after topping the Spurs in Game 5 of the Western Conference Finals. San Antonio hopes to extend the series when it hosts the Thunder for Game 6 tomorrow. I'm Chris Caraggio, NBC News Radio. 9 people are still missing after a large chemical tank ruptured at a paper mill in southwestern Washington state. A 900,000-gallon tank holding corrosive chemicals imploded yesterday morning at the Nippon Dynawave Packaging Company in Longview, Washington, killing at least one person. Redistricting efforts in South Carolina are over. State lawmakers gathered at the State House yesterday, where a vote in favor of redrawing South Carolina's congressional map fell apart. Republican Senator Tom Davis moved to carry the bill over to the next legislative session, and the special session called by Governor McMaster was adjourned. The plan to potentially redistrict fell through the same day that early voting started for the June 9th primary. Robert F. Kennedy Jr. is making headlines again, this time for grabbing not one, but two snakes. Here's Michael Kastner.
1: A viral video on Tuesday showed the Health and Human Services Secretary cornering two snakes on the patio of a Florida beachfront home owned by Dr. Oz and picking them up with his bare hands while his wife, actress Cheryl Hines, tells him to let them go.
2: Are they biting?
3: Yeah. Honey, let us go.
1: In the caption for the video, Kennedy said the snakes were non-venomous black racers, which are common in Florida. It's not clear what happened to the snakes. Earlier this month, Kennedy posted a photo of himself grabbing a bird, which he said he rescued at Washington Dulles Airport.
0: Barry Manilow isn't letting health issues keep him from touring. In an interview with the UK's The Guardian, the singer said he feels fine ahead of his UK tour in June. Manilow, who will turn 83 next month, underwent a surgery for lung cancer in December, but he still plans to hit the road, saying, "I'm going to do it whether I can sing or not, and I'm going to do this tour even if it kills me." The best sports bar in all of America is in Northeast Ohio. That's according to USA Today's 10 Best Readers' Choice Awards, which ranked Winking Lizard Tavern as the best sports bar in the nation. Since opening in 1983, the Winking Lizard has expanded to more than a dozen locations across Northeast Ohio. I'm Chris Caraggio, NBC News Radio.
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7: 1 Corinthians 10:13. No temptation has taken you that is not common to man. God is faithful, and he will not let you be tempted beyond your ability, but will, with the temptation, will also provide the way of escape, that you may be able to endure it. You know, no temptation is unique, and God himself is in charge of our temptations. He knows what our ability is to resist, and will use his sovereign power to make sure we're not tempted beyond it. Therefore, if we get tempted, we can know with absolute certainty that we can resist it. God will also provide the way of escape. This way will always be there. If you want to be happy and victorious in your Christian life, look for these fire escapes and be prepared to use them next time you smell the smoke. And that's the truth.
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5: 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We catch up with Ray Miller from the Weatherology Weather Center here on your Wednesday. 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
6: Another warm one and several more on the way. Lots of sun this afternoon, high temperature of 88 degrees, northeast winds at 5 to 10. Tonight, clear, low temperature of 55. Thursday, sunshine, high of 85 degrees. Friday, plenty of sun and a high around 88. Saturday looks sunny with a high temperature of 87. Sunday, sunshine and a high of 82. And Monday looks sunny as well with a high temperature of 83. In the Weatherology Weather Center, I'm meteorologist Ray Miller.
5: Ray, we appreciate the reports. Enjoy that bright sunshine, all right?
6: 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Take care.
5: Ray Miller with weather right here on KASM Weather Update on your dependable neighbor into this, the 1 o'clock hour, where we are at 86 degrees daytime high. Morning low was 60. Yesterday, 88 the high, 64 the low. Normal high 74, a low of 52. Record high 95, 1969. Record low 34, 1907. Community Technology Center weather station. Humidity at 57%. Visibility at 10 miles. Your pressure at 30.01, dew point at 65, winds from the northeast at 5 miles an hour, sunrose 5:36, it'll set at 8:56. 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Two-day event. Liberty and Lions. The theme this year. Got the parade on Saturday night. Lady Slipper Nature Ride. 5K run walk. 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Trobeck's Chicken Fry, Friday, June 5th, at Trobeck's in St. Stephen, serving that famous chicken, starting at 11:30 in the morning. Stop on out, they got live music there as well. Eye to the Future, here on KESM.

0: 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From Eric Murden, happy birthday, Aaron. Happy birthday, Spencer Leeser of Belgrade, from Grandma and Grandpa Leeser. Happy birthday, Spencer. Happy birthday, Alphonse Squira of Rice, from the Old Pole family. 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
0: Dr. Deb with her health tip of the week right here on KESM. A prevalent issue alongside sarcopenia is the decline of skeletal muscle mass and function. While resistance exercise plays a key role in helping stave off sarcopenia, research has demonstrated that essential fatty acids are capable of significantly stimulating muscle protein synthesis, as well as improving muscular performance. It is important to strength train by using weights or stretch bands twice a week. Only by building muscle can we decrease the risk of sarcopenia. 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It's 87 degrees right now in central Minnesota. We have Old Time in the Afternoon from Craig Ebel.

0: Whole time of the afternoon with Craig Ebel and Diversico. It's an afternoon delight. Wednesday coming up after news.
1: Minnesota News Network, I'm Tasha Radel. A man was shot multiple times during an Eid prayer service this morning at Canterbury Park Expo Center in Shakopee. Investigators have not said whether the shooting happened inside or outside the facility, and no arrests have been announced. A new federal law spearheaded by Minnesota Senator Amy Klobuchar requires additional vetting for broadband companies, something advocates say could increase access across the state. Minnesota Telecom Alliance CEO Brent Christensen says the final stretch in rural areas still will remain a challenge.
2: We're all trying to build our networks out to, you know, gig services, and the more you get done, the last part that's left is the hardest to serve, and it's all about tipping the business case and making the business case make sense.
1: State lawmakers have passed two straight bonding bills, but officials say there's not enough money to go around to fix lead water lines throughout the state. This is MNN.
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1: It's Wednesday afternoon, hump day. It's hump day today, Randy. That's what they call it on TV because it's the middle of the week, right?
0: Mm-hmm.
1: Talk again, Randy.
0: Yes.
1: Okay.
0: Yes.
1: I'm just testing my headsets. Hello, everybody. May the 27th, last Afternoon Delight for the month of May. That means we're going to give away a $20 gift certificate for Albany Floral at the end of today's show because we give one $20. We do that every month on Afternoon Delight. We also mention our sponsors, Jim Snowmobile and Marine and Holding Ford, Center Care over in Sock Center in Melrose, the Greenwald Pub in Greenwald, Albany Floral Shop and Gifts here in Albany, and Alternative Senior Care over in Sock Center. So how are you today, Mr. Rothstein?
0: Oh, I'm doing all right, I guess. Yeah, could use some rain.
1: We really could use
0: I like the warm weather, though. I like the warm weather.
1: And you know what's nice, though, about it? It's a dry heat right now. It's not real humid.
0: Yeah, and I think we got winds out of the northeast. So it's a cooler breeze.
1: It's a different kind of heat.
0: If you want to say it's cooler, right.
1: Yeah, the long range looks like middle to upper 80s. Yeah, a little rain would be very welcomed, wouldn't it?
0: You know it's dry when you see irrigation systems running in May already.
1: You know it's dry when you got sprinklers on the lawns going already and you got to bring water hoses to water everything.
0: Exactly.
1: Yeah.
0: You know it's dry.
1: And you know, Randy, you and I, we talked about it earlier. You know, we're a farmer. I was married to a farmer. You were a farmer. And we were talking about that, and we kind of thought together it was like, 1988, I believe. Was
0: 88 and 89 were drought years.
1: They were tough, and it started out like this year. I remember very warm in May and June, and the crops didn't amount to a whole lot. That was the first time we actually had to buy hay that semis had to come in and unload some hay. So little concerning. You look at the fields. You know, some of the stuff is up a little bit, but boy, it's saying, I want a drinky poo. We need some water.
0: That's right.
1: But we're at the mercy of the weather, so there isn't really a whole lot we can do about it.
0: No. Here on Afternoon Delight, Diane mentioned we're going to be giving that $20 gift certificate away to Albany Country Floral and Gifts a little later on. We're going to qualify another couple people for June Dairy Month here on KESM in the next hour and 20 minutes. So if you haven't qualified for June Dairy Month for our May beef promotion. Our June Dairy Month, though, that kicks off next week already. So
1: are you doing the drawing for the beef promotion on Friday, the 29th?
0: Monday the 1st.
1: Monday. On June 1st.
0: June 1st.
1: Okay.
0: Yeah.
1: Oh, yeah, because you want to give them a chance for the 30th and the 31st, I suppose.
0: You are correct. Yeah.
1: I'm always correct. He gives me that look.
0: Let's take a poll. Yeah.
1: He gives me that look like, really? Hmm. Have a coming off of a Memorial Day weekend. Went out to the cemetery last week and cleaned off my mom and dad's stone and Jimmy's stone. And the Lake Henry Legion already had, and the auxiliary had the flags all out. They put them out at all the veterans' graves, and it looks kind of nice.
0: Mm-hmm.
1: If it can look nice at a cemetery, you know, the flags are all on the graves for the Memorial Day, and yeah, great tribute.
0: Absolutely. I got to attend the memorial service in Albany. Another great job by Albany American Legion and all the speakers. Yeah, it was a great day. Great day indeed. So
1: Saturday was kind of a chilly, not such a nice day, and then Sunday came and boom.
0: Well, the morning was kind of cruddy. I know by 11 o'clock I was out cutting lawn.
1: On Saturday.
0: Yeah, that was a monster day for us.
1: That was what?
0: A monster day for us at the farm because cut lawn, got the pumpkin patch ready to plant. And
1: do you have some sort of irrigation in all your patches?
0: We all rely on Mother Nature. Yeah. I've got a well, Diane, that only It's maybe 3 to 4 gallons a minute, and it's not a very good well. So, yeah, we rely on Mother Nature.
1: Now, do you sometimes, though, do you have something, though, big behind that you can go up and down the rows and water?
0: Yeah, we try to salvage the rainfall off of our machine shed and store it in some tanks, but there hasn't been much rainfall to save right now.
1: So the pumpkin patch, how many do we ask this year?
0: Right now we have 4,255 seeds in the ground. Got them in on Monday night, Mary and I finished off with a little over 1,000. We did. So, yeah, and we've got about 6,000 to go. So
1: is that plants, individual plants,
0: it's or individual seeds? Individual seeds. So
1: that equals to how many plants about?
0: Yeah. Well, if each seed.
1: How many seeds you put in a plant? Or you just drop them in a row and cover them?
0: We've got a punch hole system that punches holes in the ground, and we follow that, dropping a seed in, covering it. And
1: okay.
0: Yeah. It's kind of old school, but it's a lot of fun.
1: Hey, you guys enjoy doing it. And then in the fall, it's so pretty to come out to the farm.
0: We had 6 people at one time planting, and we could get about 750 seeds an hour planted with 6 people.
1: Yeah. I'm kind of glad I'm not a relative of yours. Or a real close friend.
0: Right.
1: That I live further away, too.
0: Yeah.
1: So hey, help us.
0: We need rain. Yeah. Rain.
1: And by your place in your area, it's a little bit more of a sandier soil, too, isn't it?
0: It's gravel pit country.
1: Yeah.
0: Or like David from Richmond says, it's the desert.
1: It's what?
0: It's the desert.
1: So is that area, like Richmond in itself and the Cold Spring, I mean, does it go around that whole area pretty much?
0: It is, yeah. Try to find an irrigation system by us. It's pretty far and in between.
1: And isn't that crazy? And then you got the chain of lakes.
0: I know.
1: All the water around.
0: All the water around, but got to go deep for any kind of well.
1: Dig a well, yeah. Yeah. What would we do without water? You know, it's just what would you do without electricity? You only realize it when you don't have it. And then you think, boy, oh boy, we just take it for granted.
0: What a difference last year and this year. I mean, last year it seemed like we got rain every 2-3 days. We were definitely blessed last year, but we ended up with that smoke last year here in central Minnesota.
1: Oh, yes.
0: And, yeah, with the smoke cover, and then you had not so many sunny days because of the rain coming every once in a while. It was a different pollination year.
1: I will take some rainier days over the drought days.
0: I agree, yeah.
1: Because, you know, the rain, everything at least stays green.
0: Yeah.
1: Where if it's so dry out, the grass, everything starts to dry up. That's kind of, and it gets dusty.
0: Yeah. Oh. And you got your nice lawnmower now. You don't mind cutting lawn.
1: That's right.
0: Right?
1: That's right. I actually did that yesterday.
0: Should we give away a prize before we go to a market break?
1: What do you have to give away?
0: Well, I can make somebody a qualifier in our
1: there you go.
0: May Beef Month promotion.
1: Okay, if you want to do that, or I do have a prize.
0: Let's do a May Beef Month promotion here. It is brought to you by Compeer Financial, Shannon Nelson, Brad Herkenoff, Rachel Molitor, and Lane Meyer. And Central Livestock in Albany, each and every day during the month of May, we qualify 5 lucky listeners. Yeah, you can qualify just once in our May Beef Month promotion. So, again, if you've got your name in, please do not call. We're going to take Diane's favorite number, and your favorite number is?
1: Well, is today the 27th?
0: Yes.
1: So then we're going to take caller 5.
0: Caller 5, Diane says. Caller number 5 will be entered into our May Beef Month promotion. So 845-2184, 845-2184, and caller number 5 is the lucky qualifier. Good afternoon, you're caller number 1. Good afternoon, you're caller number 2. Good afternoon, you're caller 3. Good afternoon, you're caller number 4. And good afternoon, you are caller number 5. You're a lucky qualifier for May Beef Month, and your name, please.
2: Ethan Meyer.
0: And Ethan Meyer, you are calling from?
2: From Albany.
0: All right, Ethan, hang on the phone here. I'm going to get your phone number off the air, okay? And you are officially in our May Beef Month promotion. Congratulations, Ethan, and hang on the line. All right, Ethan Meyer has qualified for May Beef Month. We're coming up to our markets from Brownfield on KASM. 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They bring us our markets, 88 warm degrees here in Chasm Land. We'll be back with more after markets.
2: Soybeans were mixed, corn was down, cattle were up, hogs are mostly higher. Hello, I'm Megan Grebner with your commodity market update on Brownfield. You are made for farming, so with Stein, each year farmers look to make the most of every opportunity and define success on their own terms. Stein Seed Company is right there with them. Stein has yield. Soybeans are mixed on spread trade. Soybean meal was mostly higher. Bean oil was up. Soybeans are about 80% planted, according to the USDA. July beans down 3/4 at 11.85 and a quarter. August beans down 1/4 at 11.84 and 3/4. Corn was lower on fund and technical selling. The market continued to watch for any news on peace talks between the U.S. and Iran. More than 85% of the U.S. corn crop has been planted, and the trade is now focusing on weather. July corn was down a nickel at 452.5. September corn down 4.5 at 459.75. The wheat complex was mixed, mostly lower. U.S. wheat remains priced above its global competitors, putting it at a disadvantage. While there has been some much-needed rain in the plains, it's likely too late to benefit this year's winter wheat crop, which is rated 44% poor to very poor. July wheat down 13 at 622.5. September wheat down 12.5 at 635.75. In Kansas City, July wheat was down 6.5 at 669.75. And in Minneapolis, July wheat down 11.5 at 680.25. Live and feeder cattle were up on oversold signals ahead of widespread direct business. Box beef was also sharply higher during the session. June lives up 320 at 251.42. August lives were up 335 at 242.50. August feeder cattle were up 517 at 354.62. Hogs were mixed, mostly higher on spread trade. June lean hogs up 147 at 97.60. July lean hogs were up $2 at 102.12. I'm Megan Grebner, Brownfield Ag News.
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12: Ride hailing could be taking off. Business Insider reports that Uber is exploring aerial options to move passengers above traffic, reviving its long-running vision of urban air mobility. Teaming with Joby Aviation, Uber may be the first to offer air taxis to riders in Dubai. While the promise is faster trips and less congestion, safety certification, infrastructure, noise, and cost remain significant hurdles. But rollout cities, it's about integrating a new layer of transportation without adding complexity. While the idea isn't new, the timing may be different as technology and investment finally align. I'm Ken Chester.

0: All right, Afternoon Delight on KESM. Diane and Randy back with you. Afternoon Delight brought to you by Jim's Snowmobile and Marine over in Holding Ford. Yeah, Jan and Scott say stop on by, take a look at the Polaris Rangers and Razors we have on our showroom floor right now. New models, yep, 2026 models, all with all the added features, or you can get some more of the add-ons, too, on your Ranger or Razor. 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
1: 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That's always my fear.
0: Both my parents, my dad had a stroke and my mom had a stroke. Both were able to recover. But, yeah, strokes.
1: I always fear that with a stroke. My dad had a stroke when he was 60 years old. But he lived 9 years after that. He was paralyzed on one side. But you look at today, though, if you get in right away, as soon as you think you might have a stroke, don't second guess, oh, I'm okay, because the sooner they can get that injection into you.
0: Reversed, yeah.
1: Yeah.
0: Yeah, you're better odds for recovery, yeah. Agreed.
1: Yeah, kind of a scary deal, that's for sure. So you always kind of wonder, don't you? Sometimes you think, we don't have a crystal ball, but sometimes you think, how is it all going to end?
0: Then you got to tell yourself, don't worry about it, right?
1: That's right.
0: Don't worry about it. Is that what they told you in New York or something like that? Don't worry about it.
1: No, they say, what are you going to do about it?
0: What are you going to do about it?
1: And they say, forget about it.
0: Would you go to New York nowadays?
1: No.
0: No?
1: Nope.
0: Just the way the world has changed or
1: yes.
0: What?
1: Yes. I would.
0: Because you liked your trips to New York, didn't you?
1: Oh, I just loved it. And New York's such a great city. You know, it's kind of like Las Vegas, but to me, New York was even better because, Las Vegas has just got the reputation of gambling.
0: Yeah.
1: Where you go into New York, I mean, my goodness, Chicken and I, we went to, how many trips to New York?
0: Did you ever do any shows?
1: We did not do any shows.
0: Okay.
1: But, like the 911 tribute, all that area. I mean, the beautiful parks.
0: Did you go out to Statue of Liberty?
1: Yes.
0: You did. Okay.
1: Yep. I actually was out there. We weren't out there when Chicken and I went. We just from the dock, we could be. But when I was out there on a previous trip with a bus tour, we actually were on the boat. On the ferry.
0: Oh.
1: And we went down, and then they gave us what's that river?
0: Potomac's
1: in Washington.
0: Yeah.
1: Ah, what's the one in New York, for God's sakes? It'll come to me. But we went down that river, and then with the skyline and all the buildings of New York, they gave they could give you the history of what all those buildings were and what the different ones were.
0: Very nice. Yeah.
1: In there. So, yeah. It's quite the city. And then, of course, the highlight, you go to Times Square, St. Patrick's Cathedral, you get over on Fifth Avenue.
0: Take the subway, right?
1: The subway. Oh, if a person had to do that all the time. I remember the first morning that when we were out there, and that's actually, I had to go out there for a wedding, would you believe? And Chicken was with me because Jim didn't want to go. And my daughter and my son-in-law were there. And I remember the first morning in our hotel that time was right across. It was over in a business district of New York. And that's usually where we always would stay in the business district because it just seemed to be a nice area. But I remember that morning getting up and chicken's laying in there. She's sleeping yet. And I go walk to the window and I said, "Oh, my God." I said, "Look at the ants crawling down there." And she goes, "What?" I said, "Look at the ants crawling down there." So she got up and she looked where we were probably on the 25th or 30th floor. She said, "Oh, my God, they do look like ants." And it was all the people getting off of the subway and walking, and it looked like ants.
0: Yeah.
1: But when we were in that hotel the first time when we stayed in the business district, when the 911 occurred, right across from the hotel we stayed at was that church where they brought a lot of the bodies, or they brought the people that needed treatment into that church. We were right there. That's where we stayed. The first time we were there, it pretty much was just the hole, the dirt yet. And then when we went another time, then they had the memorial garden all set up with the granite and the waterfall. And then the next time we went, we actually went through the 911 memorial, and that's where they had a lot of the stuff from the fire trucks or pieces of what all happened that day. And that is quite humble to go through that.
0: Yep. What would keep you away from New York nowadays?
1: I think just because people are nuts.
0: Mm-hmm.
1: I wouldn't trust it anymore. You know, we walked at night. Chicken and I would go out at night. We didn't have any fear.
0: Yep.
1: We're in today's world.
0: Just the
1: safety. My God, yeah. I'd be afraid to walk down Minneapolis Hennepin Avenue at night.
0: Yep.
1: Where you didn't used to worry about that. You know, and in today's world, I don't know. There's just too many nutcases out there. And, you know, when we were out there, all the times I was out to New York, which even when we were in Pennsylvania, all, you know, up in Vancouver and Canada, you know, I always felt safe.
0: Mm-hmm.
1: But not no more.
0: Yeah. Washington, D.C., not a safe place. No.
1: Even when

0: anymore for any of that. And maybe because, you know, you get older, you just don't want to. But I don't know. I just think there's just too many nutsoes out there.
1: I think you're the wheel spin. I can't run away from this.
0: Well, no, that would be a problem. That would be a problem. Because if I had to run, the party would be over.
1: Hey, let's give away a prize before 2 o'clock yet.
0: Okay, we're going to do that $10 Albany Floral Shop and Gift Certificate.
1: $10.
0: 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And we are going to take, today is the 27th. We're going to take caller number two.
1: Good afternoon, your caller one. Good afternoon, your caller two. You are the lucky winner of our $10 gift card. And your name, please.
2: Jane Sherping.
1: Jane Sherping. Jane, you're calling from?
2: Freeport.
1: Freeport. Very good, Jane. 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
2: Thank you.
1: Thank you, Jane Sherping. 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
4: 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I'm Chris Caraccio.
5: President Trump says the U.S. isn't satisfied with the deal proposed by Iran yet. During today's cabinet meeting at the White House, Trump warned that if a deal isn't reached with Iran, then the U.S. will have to finish the job. The president added that Iran is negotiating on fumes and reiterated they can't be allowed to have a nuclear weapon, saying this is something he's doing for the world, not just the U.S. Secretary of State Marco Rubio says Cuba is in a lot of trouble. He discussed the situation today during the cabinet meeting. Rubio said it's a national security issue to have a failed state just 90 miles from the U.S. shores and said the U.S. will be working on it, adding that he hopes there will be a good outcome for Cuba. Alabama officials have filed an emergency appeal to the Supreme Court as they seek permission to use a Republican-leaning map for the midterms. Officials appealed a ruling from a federal court that blocked Alabama from using a congressional map that would help the GOP in the race against Democratic Congressman Shamari Figures. The court says the state was intentionally discriminating against black voters with the map it wanted to use. The attorneys general of New York and New Jersey are investigating FIFA World Cup ticket sales. Natalie Migliori reports.
6: The attorneys general say recent reports indicate fans may have been misled about the locations of the seats they bought for World Cup matches at MetLife Stadium. They allege FIFA's public statements and ticket releases are contributing to the soaring ticket prices. That's why they've subpoenaed FIFA to gather information on its ticketing practices. It all comes as New York City offers a lottery system for discounted tickets to the matches, while New Jersey officials call for their residents to get the same opportunity.
5: Millions across the Mid-Atlantic and Ohio Valley are being targeted by severe storms today. A level 2 out of 5 severe storm risk is in place across cities like Washington, D.C., Richmond, and Norfolk, while cities across the Ohio Valley are also seeing flood watches today. It comes after parts of Louisiana, Mississippi, Alabama, and Georgia were slammed by rain overnight. I'm Chris Caraccio, NBC News Radio.
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2: Chasm Weather.

0: Mainly sunny skies this afternoon with daytime highs approaching 88. Easterly winds 5 to 10 miles per hour. Clear skies tonight, lows dip down to about 55. Daytime highs approaching 85. Tomorrow, mainly sunny skies. Dry with temps well above average Friday and Saturday and highs in the upper 80s. From the Weatherology Weather Center, I'm meteorologist Jennifer Wojcicki on AM 1150 KASM.
1: Very good, Jennifer. Currently 88 degrees in Albany on our Arcus weather station. That humidity at 49%. We have a dew point this afternoon of 62, the dew point. The pressure is steady at 30.02. The winds, they're blowing 8 miles an hour out of the northeast. Sunrise came at 5:35. The sun will set tonight at 8:55. Record high for this day, 95. That was in 1969. And the record low, 34 in 1907. Nothing in the way of precipitation the last 24 hours. Yesterday's high was 88. The morning low, 60. And it's currently 88 degrees in Albany. So warm, warm, warm Wednesday afternoon.
2: I was outside yesterday with the pressure washer, pressuring out my fence, different things I was cleaning up. And I thought, you know, and Cece and Sammy were out with me. I was bringing a nice cold bowl of water and it's sitting there. And after a while, when we, I think I had that section done, cleaned that. You know, I just love it with a pressure washer. Boy, you hold that thing, it's just like putting a hose on a fire. You go back and forth. It's amazing how nice and clean it gets. Yeah. That moss and everything. Yeah. Off of the fencing and everything.
1: Yeah.
2: But then when I was thought, oh, I maybe better take a break here. I think Cece and Sammy are hot. They were looking, they found some shade, and we went in and I gave them some more fresh cold water in the house, and they both looked at me like, you know, Mom, that was darn hot out there watching you. But they came and they laid in where the shade was on the grass, but they kept an eye on me.
1: Oh, yeah. Oh, yeah.
2: But, boy, yeah. That does a great job. I kind of forgot about it because Jim always kind of got the pressure. You know, he would get it out and set it up. So when I took it out a few weeks ago, I thought, oh, okay, how did we do? How do we do this? But I figured it out. And, yeah, I've been doing some pressure washing, getting everything cleaned up.
1: Mary and I, we both had a wood tick in the same night. Mary and I were sitting right by our house in our comfortable chairs after a long day. And there was a wood tick scurrying across her face that I grabbed.
2: Oh.
1: Then we went in the house, and there I had one right in my stomach. And it's like, okay, we weren't even in tall grass. Where the heck did you guys come from? Seriously. But we've got a tree above us. We think that maybe there are wood ticks in the trees, and it was a little windier.
2: Well, and you know, every year, though, you tend to have wood ticks by you.
1: And we've got some CRP land close, so.
2: Correct.
1: Yeah.
2: And you've got the river. I mean, you've got a lot of vegetation around you, and that's where they like to hang.
1: Yeah. I like to spray the Tempo, and as long as it's dry right now, it's going to be effective. The Tempo on the cement and around the house and in the grassy areas. This Tempo, which we use for box elder bugs and lady beetles, works good on wood tick prevention, too. Just keeps them out of those areas.
2: Oh, yeah. I have knock on wood.
1: You don't like wood ticks either, do
2: no.
1: you?
2: No.
1: No.
2: No, and I haven't had one for forever.
1: Yeah.
2: I mean, I know since I've lived in town I haven't had any, but we even at the farm we really didn't. Jim would always check the dogs for wood ticks.
1: Yeah. I always did with Scooby and Sophie, too.
2: You know, and especially in the grove, and if there's longer grass than that. Well, where I live, I mean, there's no grove. There's no long grass. All I've got is bunny rabbits.
1: Yeah. Yeah. My cats, you know, they're pretty good at catching rabbits now. So I've got good rabbit control. Actually,
2: really?
1: The cats have caught some rabbits.
2: Well, my puppies are worthless. They sit there, and the dang rabbit will sit there and look at them, and Cece and Sammy look at the puppy like, or at the rabbits like, yeah, now what?
1: Now what? Right. Exactly.
2: And no matter what you do, I put blood meal, is it called, or blood bone meal, something. I've used that because they were chewing on my perennials in the front. That seemed to help.
1: Yeah.
2: But I got this stinky stuff that's supposed to keep them away well. It only goes from noon to midnight.
1: My daughter and son-in-law, they're able to give their golden retrievers a shot from the vet, and that's supposed to keep wood ticks from, if they bite in, they die mm-hmm. into an animal.
2: Oh, okay.
1: But she said, yeah, we had the dogs out the other day. And
2: come back full of wood ticks.
1: She picked 8 wood ticks off of the one dog.
2: And it's would die.
1: It's like, yeah, that's a problem. That's a problem.
2: Yeah. Well, you must be in wood tick village where you live.
1: We are. It's dry and sandy, and they love it.
2: Is that why Cliff always called his place the wood tick ranch?
1: Yeah. You got taller grass and woods. That's a habitat for them. Yeah.
2: You know, yesterday when I was mowing, and I bag up the grass, then I had to call the woodman over. I said, woodman, he was just outside. Could you help me lift these totes up? Because I got a system where I put the grass in a tote. And then enough that I can pick it up and put it on the back of the truck. Well, yesterday I hadn't mowed for a while, so there was a lot of grass. So the 2 totes were full and my 2 baskets were full. And I thought, oh, this is heavy. Well, Woodman came and helped me load them up. But at any rate, what I'm getting at, so then I haul that over to the pile in Greenwald where we can do this. And there was a lady, a nice lady there whom I've never met, and she goes, you know, hi, you know, who are you? And I told her, and then she told me who she was. But when I told her who I was, oh, she goes, are you the lady on the radio station?
1: Mm-hmm.
2: Yeah, I am. I never know if that's good or bad.
1: Right.
2: When they ask that
1: right,
2: question.
1: Especially with you.
2: I'll admit it.
1: Yeah.
2: But anyways, yeah, nice lady, but that's what she referenced uh-huh. it to. And then she did say, well, did you get to work with Cliff Mitchell then too? And I said, I did. I said, the first years, I said, I'm there 26 years, 27 years. I said, I did work with Cliff Mitchell.
1: Yep.
2: That was, that seems like such a long time ago now.
1: It does. It does when you start talking the 90s and, yeah. That is a long time ago.
2: Oh, that Cliff. We got stories. Oh, we just loved him. But when he would get a little bucky, boy, did he march on that floor, and then he always had his little cowboy boots on. Boom, boom, boom, he would go. That, oh, he's a little huffy, but he always chilled.
1: Yeah.
2: He was good. Yeah. He was good.
1: Afternoon Delight, give away another prize. I want more prizes.
2: I don't have that many.
1: Yes, you do.
2: Where?
1: Right there in front of you.
2: He's such a brat. I got Randy getting prizes for June to put him to work, so we'll be surprising you with that next week. I do have another $10 gift card for Albany Floral Shop and Gifts. Why are you looking at the calendar like that?
1: I'm just trying to remember all my Dilly Bar giveaways that we're going to do in June.
2: Well, we both got one next week.
1: Yeah, next Friday already. I'm going to Erkins Water in Cold Spring from 11 to 1, and you're going to Kramer Lumber in Melrose, right?
2: Max will be with me in Melrose.
1: 11 to 1. Max will be signing autographs, kissing babies.
2: Yep.
1: That whole works.
2: Yep. And husbands, guard your wives, because he'll give your wife a kiss on the cheek, too.
1: Oh, my.
2: So Max will do that. I already gave Max instructions. I said, I won't even be coming to Albany. You bring the coolers to Melrose. Then I just sit there and, you know, I schmooze with the people.
1: That's right. Yep.
2: Max will come with the coolers.
1: He hands out the Dilly Bars.
2: Yep. Max will be doing that because, you know, I've done my share of that over the course of years. And I'm getting old and tired. Can't do it no more. Who wants $10? Albany Floral Shop and Gifts.
1: 845-2184. Going to take caller number 7.
2: See, he always makes it tough for you guys. See, I'm a little bit more lenient.
1: Yeah, I want caller number 7 for a $10 gift certificate to Albany Floral Shop and Gifts.
2: If you've won one, don't call.
1: Yep. And if you maybe are wondering, what can I get? You can get fresh flowers.
2: Do whatever you want. Yep. It's $10.
1: Blooming plants.
2: If you want to buy me those caramels and bring them here, you can do it that way, too.
1: Good afternoon. You are caller number 1. You are number 2. Good afternoon. You're caller 3. Looking for number 7, 845-2184. You are number 4. Good afternoon, your caller 5. Good afternoon, your caller 6. And good afternoon, your caller number 7. The lucky winner of our $10 gift certificate. Your name, please.
3: My name is Marion Lenners.
1: Marion Lenners?
3: Yes.
1: Is it L-A-N or L-E-N?
3: L-E-N-E-R-S.
1: L-E-N-E-R-S. Marion, where are you calling from?
3: Bolas.
1: From Bolas. Perfect. We'll have that $10 gift certificate here at the radio station, okay?
3: Great. Thank you.
1: Thank you. Marion Lenners, Bolas. We got a lot of listeners over in Bolas.
2: Yeah,
1: I like that.
2: Yep, we do. Have you ever been? I've never been in downtown in Bolas.
1: Oh, yeah. Yeah.
2: I just always, you know, drive by. What highway is that?
1: Is it 17? No, 17 goes up to that road and then
2: oh, I know what I'm thinking of. I'm thinking of 238. That's out of Albany.
1: 17 is the road, then you turn off to go to Bolas.
2: Yeah. I cut across.
1: I've taken it 100 times. No, I've been to Bolas. I've been to the bar in Bolas.
2: Yeah. I maybe have to tell Chicken we might have to do a road trip to Bolas one day.
1: Yep. Yep. You do that. All right. Well, Marion.
2: So when you get there, when you're on that highway, because I was, you know, if I cut across on 238 in Uppsala, then I'll cut across and then I'll hit that highway. And then when I turn on that road to the left, then I come through Bolas.
1: Yeah.
2: So to go to the little, to the downtown, do you got to turn by the church?
1: Kind of. Yeah, there's streets to go into Bolas.
2: And then you go over, so the town is kind of on the east side of that highway.
1: Yeah.
2: Okay.
1: Yeah.
2: Huh. I'll have to do that someday.
1: You got a lot of people shaking their heads back there in Bolas.
2: They're saying, that's where you go, Diane. You got to go right there.
1: Maybe they'll have a Diane Haskamp Day or something in Bolas.
2: Oh, there you go.
1: Yeah.
2: Yeah. Me and Chicken would walk in and we'll say, where are the chickens? They'll go, huh?
1: Yeah.
2: Never heard of that before. I said, well, then you don't listen to Kazan. Because we got chickens. I put my chickens out in the front.
1: Do you got the real big ones, like the 4 to 5 footers?
2: Well, remember, I've got that. No, not that big.
1: Oh, there are some out there, though.
2: I know. But remember, I had that big one in the back. Remember, Jimmy told you that when he was
1: late. He wanted me to go look at it.
2: Go look at the big chicken.
1: Yeah. Yeah.
2: You know, I put my little chickens out. And then I got a nice sign. Visitors must check in with chickens first.
1: Really?
2: Yeah.
1: Oh.
2: Yeah. I found that. I thought that was cute.
1: Well, there's probably not many brave visitors that'll come up with those dogs barking the way they bark.
2: Oh, they just go nuts.
1: Yeah. Yeah.
2: I've got one of those things, though, that I used it yesterday, and boy, Sammy got pretty timid after that.
1: Oh, is that right?
2: I hit that a couple times. Cece don't care,
1: because
2: she's such a little stinker. But Sammy, he kind of like, ooh, what was that? He was a little timid after that. AC is going nice.
1: You know, we had the grandkids, they were going through a splash pad on Sunday.
2: Oh,
1: ooh,
2: yeah.
1: They loved
2: Where'd
1: it.
2: Where'd you go with that? Oh, you had one.
1: It was right on the grass. And then, of course, the grandkids went through that for about an hour. And then they thought it was cool. Let's run around and barefoot through the grass.
2: Oh, yeah.
1: And then, of course, my little granddaughter, Rosie, had a step into a thistle. And, she had a thistle in her foot.
2: Yeah. And we cry.
1: It's
2: the end of the world.
1: That was not good.
2: Yep.
1: Not good. Rosie cried for, I bet you, 45 minutes before Mom and Dad got that thistle out.
2: I would cry, too.
1: Yeah. Yeah, that's...
2: Yeah. The innocence of the little kids.
1: And their feet are so soft when they're young yet.
2: That's right.
1: They don't have that harder out.
2: I always had a slippy slide or whatever when my grandkids were little, that long thing, and then they'd come sliding on that thing.
1: That sounds fun. Yeah. Yeah. Now, if you were to slide through that, Diane.
2: I wouldn't even be able to run on it.
1: Yeah. Get you back off the ground.
2: If I would slide on it, it would probably be because I slipped.
1: Yeah.
2: Not I purposely.
1: Well, that's right. You can't break any more bones or anything like that.
2: I You know, when you fall down now, or even you think twice about getting down, because it's you got to have a plan to get up.
1: Mm-hmm. You're right.
2: God, I used to be able to sprint right up. Now I got to figure it out a little bit.
1: Yeah, it's a little slower process.
2: Are you there too?
1: Oh yeah.
2: Oh yeah.
1: Yeah. Bad knees.
2: Yeah.
1: Yeah. It's just like the grandkids. Asher, my grandson, always goes, Grampy, come down and play.
2: Yeah.
1: And I always got to get down to his level, play farm.
2: Oh, yeah.
1: Oof.
2: It's a business.
1: And I can play farm okay. And I keep suggesting things, and Asher goes, I need that on my farm, because we each got to build our own farm.
2: Oh, sure.
1: Yeah. And then I'm starting to build my farm, and he goes, I need that on my farm. And then he takes that away. And then, of course, when it's time to get up.
2: Yeah. Now what?
1: Yeah. Now what? Yeah.
2: Then your knees, if you want to crawl over to her couch or chair. God, I rethink of the days back in the day when I'd scrub my floors on my hands and knees.
1: Right.
2: And boy, you know,
1: crawling
2: you just,
1: around.
2: Oh, God, you know, just squeaky clean.
1: Yep.
2: Poof. Take an act of God for me to do that today. I wouldn't be able to do it. Honestly, it's part of the days.
1: Of
2: I
1: the
2: guess.
1: Aging process. That's
2: even
1: right.
2: Even when I'm working in my flower beds, I bring one of my lawn chairs.
1: Oh, do you?
2: There.
1: Okay.
2: Just in case, if I would tip or fall.
1: Oh, you got something to grab onto.
2: Yeah, and I think, well, even if I'm not right by, but I always try to have that chair right there just for in case.
1: Well, you got your pendant, though, right?
2: No, I don't even have it on today.
1: Oh, my
2: goodness. I don't wear that around my neck.
1: You got it on your watch now.
2: I got the wrist one.
1: You got it on your watch now.
2: Yeah.
1: That's really nice, actually. I like that, where they've gone from around your neck.
2: Yep. I turned that one back in. They said, Diane, guess what? We got one in a watch form now.
1: I like that.
2: So I've got that on.
1: I'm surprised they didn't think of that sooner.
2: Well, they did.
1: Because there's a lot of people that wear watches, right?
2: Correct. But they did have them.
1: Oh, they
2: did?
1: When
2: I did go for that to get my Lifeline thing.
1: But it was more expensive?
2: No. Let me finish the story. They only had it under AT&T service, and that wasn't good service out in Greenwald.
1: Oh.
2: They had to wait for Verizon, and it finally kicked in. And that's why she said, Diane, I had to call you to let you know. I can get you that now. And I said, send it on out.
1: Hmm.
2: Yeah.
1: Hmm.
2: So that's what I have.
1: You know, I thought about this. I was reading this story, and I thought, this probably would happen to Diane Haskamp. This comes out of Clarendon, South Carolina. A woman is dead after being struck by an airborne patio umbrella at a restaurant in South Carolina.
2: Oh, yeah.
1: The incident happened Saturday evening at the Driftwood Grill in the town of Somerton when the winds suddenly picked up, freeing a patio umbrella which struck the woman. She's been identified as 56-year-old Dana Wagner. Investigation underway. But something like that would happen to you.
2: That would be correct.
1: You know, my wife and I were in Lake Geneva, Wisconsin last fall. We were sitting at a golf course, and we were just on the driving range. And all of a sudden, the winds picked up, and an umbrella blew up in the air, and it blew on top of the clubhouse. That's how windy it got, just a gust of wind. And when reading that story, I'm going, I could see that happening.
2: Mm-hmm.
1: Like you always said, if it's going to happen to somebody, it's going to happen to Diane Haskamp.
2: Well, what do I always say? I can get into trouble without even trying.
1: That's right.
2: And things happen to me that don't happen to anyone else. It's been just the story of my life. It's just the way it is. There's never a dull moment.
1: That'd make a nice song, The Story of My Life.
2: It's the story of my life. And, you know, I think maybe at first when you met me, you thought, yeah, whatever. But you know that now, don't you?
1: I do know that.
2: Yep.
1: But in the same breath, I'm going, well, she does put herself in a lot of different situations. You do get in different situations where most normal folks might not.
2: So give me an example. Give me an example.
1: Well, like I would not have been walking to pick up your grandkids and fallen on the step. Now, that happened to you, right? But you were going to the hockey game, and you fell and you cracked open your nose.
2: Yeah.
1: Now, I wouldn't have been going to your grandkids, but that's not necessarily an abnormal position to be in, too.
2: Well, you don't know if you're going to go to your daughter's to pick up your grandkids. You don't know if you're going to fall and hit your
1: that's
2: noggin.
1: That's right. Yeah.
2: That was
1: well,
2: a poor example.
1: I wouldn't have taken that exit by St. John's to...
2: That was Chicken's fault. She told me.
1: To try to get arrested by a cop.
2: She told me, Chicken, just get off here.
1: But you got off on that one. You didn't even get arrested.
2: No. Well, I told him.
1: You didn't even get a ticket.
2: No. I told him. I said, yippee. He looked at me. I said, we couldn't wait. I said, we always want to go to the cop shop. We want to go be put behind bars. He didn't know what happened.
1: Yeah. Well,
2: but they needed, he said, I said, oh, you can fit us in the back of that truck. No, he said, that ain't, no. And I said, well, go get your cop car. Come back and get us.
1: Well, maybe one day if you talk nicely to Officer Matt Gannon from Albany, maybe he'll give you a ride in the police car.
2: No, it's got to be a situation where they got to.
1: It's got to be. See? Okay. There you go now. She's talking situation.
2: It's got to be a situation.
1: Where you get yourself into trouble.
2: Chicken and I got close a few times, but when we tell them we want to go, they don't bring us.
1: Okay.
2: They don't understand it.
1: They don't understand.
2: Two mature
1: women.
2: That yeah. When a cop pulls us over and we're happy because we want to get in the back of the squad car, take us into jail. And then they just look at us and they go, this is a warning.
1: Yeah.
2: And then the next time we do it, pull it again, and it's the same thing.
1: Yeah. Yeah. Okay. Well,
2: so actually, Chicken and I gave up on that.
1: You did. Okay.
2: You know what? Chicken almost killed me the other day. She drives like a maniac. And I told her. I said, you know what? If we ever get in a car accident and I got to be wrapped up in gauze from the top of my head to the bottom of my feet with my legs up in a trolley and all this stuff, you better hope I don't get out. That gauze don't come off of me. Well, what did she do the other day? She can't drive and think at the same time as she gets older. And I keep telling her that. You can't talk and drive at the same time. There's an issue with you doing that since you turned 54. So, at any rate, she's turning, and we're going to go to a place. And I thought, okay, she's going to make a left turn there, because then she'll probably just go up the road and get on Division. That's fine. Well, no. She's there, but she's going to make a right. And I said, Chicken, you can't do that. There's a car right next to us. And I said, and that car laying down the horn and was not happy.
1: Mm-hmm. Well, rightfully so.
2: Absolutely. And I told Chicken, I said, now look at there. That car would have hit. It would have hit me. I'm on the left side of the path. Well, she said it wouldn't have been that bad because we weren't moving fast.
1: So at some point before Diane Haskamp leaves Afternoon Delight, this year, next year, the year after, we will have to have a Chicken reveal, because there's 99% of our Chasm listeners who don't know what the hell you're talking about when you talk about Chicken.
2: Chicken and I talked about that. I said she should come on here with me sometime.
1: And have a Chicken reveal?
2: Oh, would that be a cackling session? The eggs would be piling up like, because she, once she starts laughing, you can't stop. I kid you not.
1: Yeah, she'll probably need some kind of protection when she comes here. Just by what she's put you through over the years.
2: Yeah?
1: Yeah.
2: I said, if I ever get wrapped in gauze, you better hope that gauze don't all come off, because if it does, boy, you better run fast.
1: Yeah.
2: Because I said, if we ever get in a wreck, you better hope I die at the scene.
1: Okay.
2: Or it won't be, yeah. Oh, we come close a few times, but you know what? Our time ain't up yet.
1: That's right. Diane, let's qualify one more of our lucky listeners for May Beef Month here on KASM Radio. 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You can enter only once. We're going to hold a drawing on June the 1st, where we will have 4 grand prize winners of a quarter of beef. So this afternoon, I'm going to take caller number 7. Caller number 7, 845-2184. Good afternoon, you're caller number 1. Good afternoon, you're caller 2. Good afternoon, you're caller 3. Looking for number 7, 845-2184. Keep them coming, folks. Good afternoon, you're caller 4. You are caller number 5. Good afternoon, you're caller 6. And next one up is our lucky qualifier. Here on KASM Radio, you are caller number 7. You've qualified for May Beef Month, and your name, please.
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5: Minnesota News Network, I'm Tasha Radel. Immigration advocates are expected at the Capitol today to demand Governor Walz bring forward new protections against federal immigration officials. MNN's John Anderson is at the Capitol.
6: The Minnesota Immigrant Rights Action Committee is organizing today's event outside Governor Walz's office. The group says they will leave bunny hats in honor of 5-year-old Liam Ramos, who was taken along with his father to a federal detention center in Texas. The group is bringing a list of demands, including protections at safe places like schools, hospitals, and places of worship, keep ICE off state property, and provide justice for all victims.
5: A semi-crash and spill in Monticello this morning is blamed for the closure of Interstate 94. The State Patrol says the semi carrying seltzers crashed into a concrete barrier around 6:30 in a construction zone. Congresswoman Angie Craig will officially file to run for U.S. Senate this afternoon. The 2nd District Democrat hopes to win the seat of retiring U.S. Senator Tina Smith in November. This is MNN.
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0: My goodness, we were talking so much about chicken that it made us hungry for chicken. And then it brought us to the Green Old Pub, because when we think about hungry, we think about the Green Old Pub. So we went from chicken to the Green Old Pub. Green Old Pub in Greenwald. Did you know that if you have something at your place or a designated area that you would want to gather, a group gathering, and you don't want to do any of that cooking and get stuff ready and the cold refreshments and set up tables and chairs, all you have to do is call the Greenwald Pub, because they will cater that food to you. They will bring. In fact, Jeffy came in on Memorial Day. I seen the big Ford pickup come, and he had his cooler, his trailer behind that says the Greenwald Pub with the cooler. You know, it keeps everything cold and hot, whatever it needs to be. And that's what he can do. If you got anything going on, you need it, you don't want to do it, call Jeffy at the pub, because he will get it ready, whatever you want. He'll take them two fingers on his hand, he'll rub them on his forehead, and he'll go, "What do you need?" And you tell him.
1: Graduation, birthday,
0: Whatever the event
1: whatever it
0: is,
1: is,
0: he will get it ready for you, guaranteed. And you will be pleased with it too. So keep that in mind. If you want some catering done. And the other thing too is if, well, you know, I really don't need it catered out to our place, but I don't really want to make it all. Well, you can call the pub then too, and then you can go pick it all up and bring it to your place. So that's that, you know, whatever way, it'll all work out. So that's what's available at the Green Old Pub. You want more information on that? You just give them a call at 987-3100. And, tell him Haskamp was talking about him and how he can do that catering and all that stuff. And he likes that. And he smiles real big and he says, "Oh, yeah, she's got that mouth on her." That lets everybody know what goes on at the pub. Now I'm going to tell you about tomorrow night at the Greenwald Pub, the 28th of May. That is the Greenwald Pub's Thursday night special. It starts at 5 o'clock, serves until 9. That's when you get your choice of meat and potato, homemade soup and salad bar. That good cinnamon bread with the frosting on it. Man, they got that pretzel stuff next to the fresh relishes on that table. You know, you're going to go through the line, and it's a salad bar. Oh, my goodness, there must be a dozen of them in there at least. Then at the end of that line, they got deviled eggs. Well, then when you've got that plate full, schlep that all full of stuff, then you just go across over to the next table, and that's where they got that homemade soup. It's in this big silver tank thing. You lift that up, and then you can schlep that soup in your bowl, whatever you want. They got crackers there. Then you can go walk down that table, and then they got the bread. And then at the end, they got the relishes, and they got that pretzel salad. That's right there.
1: Talk about a photographic memory.
0: Then you take all that stuff to your table. Well, then at the then, you know, you'll gorge on all that stuff. And then all of a sudden, they're going to come with whatever you ordered for that Thursday night special. Is if it's chicken, ribs, fish, steak, ham steak, beef patty, you know, what do they call that? I can't think of the name of it right
1: Hamburger
0: now.
1: steak.
0: Hamburger steak, there you go. And then the whatever potato you want with it. Then they're going to come with that sizzling hot over to the table by you. So you're going to eat on that. Well, then when you get done with that, you think, "God, I didn't need a little sweet yet." You might run back to that salad bar and get another piece of that pretzel stuff. Or you go into the salad bar itself, and they got like with those cookies, Randy. Oreo cookies. They got something there with Oreo cookies, and they got something there with cherry pie filling and graham crackers. So don't think I haven't been to the pub a few times. I know just how to operate down there. And now tomorrow night, one of you can go and do exactly what I just told you at the Green Old Pub. If you have not been a winner in 90 days, you're eligible. There are no takeouts, and it's good only for one meal per family. 845-2184. I hear the phone lit up. They said, "We're going to the pub to do, and you got to do exactly as I told you." The only thing you got to add in, though, is you let the waitress know that you won that dinner tonight, compliments of Jeff and Wanda at the Greenwald Pub. It's that simple. Right, Rod Stein?
1: Right on, Diane. Good afternoon. You're on KASM and Afternoon Delight. Would you like to go to the Greenwald Pub tomorrow night? Good afternoon. Hello. Well, they have left me, but there's two others waiting. Good afternoon. You're on KASM. Would you like to go to the Greenwald Pub tomorrow night? Hello. Well, hello. Are you with me? Hello. Well, what the heck? Good afternoon. You're on KASM and Afternoon Delight. Would you like to go to the Greenwald Pub tomorrow night?
2: Yes, I would.
1: And what is your name?
2: Lee Omshank.
1: Lee Omshank.
2: Yep.
0: So, Lee, you have to go there and do exactly what I described.
2: Well, I know I will because, yeah, that's gospel.
1: That is gospel. I guess so. Lee, what town are you calling from?
2: Sox Center.
1: Sox Center. Very good. Diane will call your name into the pub, and you enjoy your Thursday night special, okay?
2: You betcha. Thank you.
1: Thank you, Lee. Lee Omshank over at Sox Center with us here on Afternoon Delight. I'm going to try to get Amy Hennon on the line here. We can talk Albany Floral Shop and Gifts.
0: And while Randy's doing that, I am going to talk about alternative senior care over in Sox Center. And you know, alternative senior care has been located in Sox Center for many, many years already. I think it's 25 years possibly. And when they developed their mission statement, their goal, and what they said was, guided by faith, we are called to provide compassionate care and peace of mind to all who desire to live at home. 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They value relationships. They value the faith and the trust that they bring and that they have. The ethical and moral foundation of the company, it is founded in that faith. They have the flexibility to work with the clients, to work around your schedule, and they do everything that they can to help you to remain in your home for as long as possible. 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For more information, you can give them a call for a no-obligation assessment. Free, no obligation assessment on their toll-free number, which is 866-352-3350. That's 866-352-3350, and that is Alternative Senior Care over in Sox Center.
1: Very good. We're going over to Albany Floral Shop and Gifts. Amy Hennon is with us this afternoon. Hi, Amy.
3: Hello.
0: And well, good afternoon, Miss Amy. How are you today?
3: Trying to stay cool. Oh, my goodness.
0: Yeah. Oh, it's a little warm out there.
3: Yeah. Usually we arm wrestle over who gets to go outside, but today we were like, well, stay in the air conditioning for a little
1: bit. 90 degrees outside right now.
3: Yeah. Goodness. Yep.
1: Yeah.
0: So, Amy, do you have, like, over at the floral shop now, I know over the past years, and maybe it is, I guess we're in the end of May, but you always had pots and hanging baskets and stuff from the Amish.
3: Yep. We did just a few from the Amish. Otherwise, we do all from local grower. Yep.
0: Oh, yep.
3: Absolutely. Yep, that supports all.
0: And that's always available there.
3: Yes, absolutely. So we're going to – we usually start wrapping up in the next month or so just because people kind of have their stuff. But it's been still kind of moving. It's a great thing that we've been sending along for funeral arrangements and things like that too. So, yep, you bet.
1: At Albany Floral Shop and Gifts, we are past Memorial Day, now getting into June and Father's Day and pretty soon 4th of July. And lots of different things to consider.
3: Yeah, absolutely. And we're just doing that 250-year celebration for the birth of the United States, so that's been fun. We have a little patriotic corner, and we're going to keep filling it, hopefully. So if people want any patriotic arrangements, we're happy to do that. So
1: you know, it's always a great gift, too, to maybe if you've got somebody out there that you want to recognize monthly, get on that list and have them get some flowers monthly, right?
3: Yes. We have subscriptions here, and they really can customize them. They don't even have to be monthly. We can do them, you know, if somebody calls and if they have a birthday, anniversary, Mother's Day, they have a bunch of dates for us. We can book that all ahead for them so they don't have to think about anything other than what their credit card number is, and we'll take care of the rest, who they want it for, all that kind of thing. And then we'll take care of it. So delivery and all of that. So those subscriptions have been really sweet for a lot of people. They've really liked them. So.
0: And you know what's good about that too is, you know, the people like convenience. You know,
3: yes.
0: They got their to-do list and they
3: absolutely.
0: Okay, I got to get that done, and
3: yeah.
0: Then they don't have to worry about it.
3: Yep, absolutely. absolutely. We're getting more and more things, too, even for, like, their birthdays or Christmas. We're hearing more and more of family members saying, you know what, I don't want any more things. I just send me flowers.
0: Yep.
3: So we've, if they want to just call when they're thinking about it and set that up, then we'll take care of the rest. So.
1: You bet. All right, Amy, we're running into a market here, so we're going to let you get back to
3: you
1: it.
3: Bet.
1: 845-4776, 845-4776. You take care, Amy.
3: Thank you, you too.
1: All right, there she goes, Amy Hennen over at Albany Floral Shop and Gifts with us this afternoon here on Afternoon Delight. 90 degrees, yikes, as we make our way to markets. 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Got a few more giveaways here on Afternoon Delight when we come back.
4: Soybeans were mixed, corn was down, cattle were up, hogs were mostly higher. Hello, I'm Megan Grebner with your commodity market update on Brownfield. 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Stein has yield. Soybeans were mixed on spread trade. July contracts down 3/4 at 11.85 and a quarter. August beans down 1/4 at 11.84 and 3/4. Corn was lower on fund and technical selling. July contracts down a nickel at 4.52 and a half. September corn down 4.5 at 4.59 and 3/4. The wheat complex was mixed, mostly lower. July wheat down 13 in Chicago at 6.22 and a half. Live and feeder cattle were up on oversold signals ahead of widespread direct business. June lives up 320 at 250/142. August feeders up 517 at 354/62. Hogs were mixed, mostly higher on spread trade. June lean hogs up 147 at 97.60. July lean hogs were up $2 at 102.12. On the cash side of things, direct cash cattle trade activity was quiet. Bids and asking prices didn't surface again on Wednesday. The USDA did report a very light trade in Iowa at $256, but it's not enough to provide an accurate price trend for the week. The bulk of the week's trade is going to take place sometime Thursday or Friday. Estimated cattle slaughter was 110,000 head, up 5,000 on the week and down more than 12,000 on the year. The cash hog market continues to look for consistent direction. Supplies of market-ready hogs are ample, making demand crucial. While there have been some bright spots when it comes to global demand for U.S. pork, there are still lingering concerns about long-term strength, and pork remains a competitively priced protein in the retail space, which could boost domestic demand. Estimated hog slaughter was 475,000 head, down 7,000 on the week and down more than 2,000 on the year. I'm Megan Grebner for Brownfield.
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1: Hi, this is Randy Rothstein, and it's time for another CASM Amateur Baseball Game of the Week as I head to St. Martin on Friday, May the 29th at 8 o'clock when the St. Martin Martins host the El Rosa Saints in their annual Stearns County Baseball Classic. 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

0: 10 minutes in front of 3 o'clock. Just a reminder, we have a special Deals on Radio special going on. 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Their chicken fry, and that's a $15 chicken fry certificate for 10. 15 for 10.
1: When is that?
0: June the 5th, Friday, June the 5th, and that is a half a chicken and all the fixings that you get with that. It's a $15 certificate for 10. We had 7 of those certificates left here at Chasm Radio. So if you want those, give us a call, 845-284, up to 6 per caller.
1: You know, I have never been there for that.
0: 90 years.
1: It's to die for.
0: Yeah.
1: That would be so good.
0: Might be a little warm, but, yeah, they have outdoor dining at Trobex, and they'll have music in the evening.
1: I don't even know how to get to St. Stephen.
0: Just go to St. Joe and take County Road 2.
1: And that takes you right into St. Stephen?
0: You just have to, there's one stop sign you have to cross.
1: Yeah?
0: It's like a four-way stop.
1: Huh.
0: Yeah.
1: I might have to call Chicken and ask if we should go get some chicken.
0: I don't know if they'd let chickens eat chicken. That sounds kind of like...
1: I might have to ask Chicken if we should go.
0: Does that sound very good?
1: And get some chicken.
0: Eating your own. Oh,
1: well,
0: can't think of that.
1: That's what they do. That's what chickens do. Okay, it's the last Wednesday of the month. And what we do on the last Wednesday of the month, we're so grateful for Albany Floral Shop and Gifts. Amy has a $20 gift card that we give away on the last Wednesday of the month. So it's good for $20 at Albany Floral Shop and Gifts. If you have won one of those gift cards already this year, or if you won last year, and I do have all the names written down. We usually like the year back, too. We like to give everybody a chance. So 845-284, if you have not won Albany $20 gift card, you're eligible to give us a call. I'll put your name on it, and you stop here at the radio station, and you can pick that up.
0: All righty.
1: Caller number 3.
0: Caller number 3. Good afternoon, your caller 1. Good afternoon, your caller 2. Good afternoon, your caller number 3. You are the lucky winner of a $20 gift card. Your name, please.
2: Amanda Schulte.
0: Amanda Schulte. And Amanda is calling from?
2: Avon.
0: Avon. Amanda, we'll have that certificate here at the radio station, okay?
2: All right, thanks.
0: Thank you, Amanda. Cool. Yeah, enjoy $20 to spend over at Albany Floral Shop and Gifts.
1: Yeah, that's pretty good.
0: That'd be fun. Head on over there. I know this weekend, too, Diane, there's grand openings going on at Outdoorica here in Albany. There's grand opening at Plantberg's Market on Saturday.
1: Oh, what's going on in Albany?
0: Outdoorica. They're having a big special.
1: What's that?
0: It's right out where Rocky Ridge Outlet used to be.
1: Okay.
0: Yeah,
1: okay.
0: So big grand opening there. So it is the weekend of grand openings.
1: Nice.
0: Yeah.
1: Nice. Yep. Yeah, and what did you say? Our Plattenberg's Market's got a grand opening?
0: Plattenberg's Market, Kyle and his family going to have like Bounce House and grilling up Plattenberg's hot dogs outside.
1: Oh, for good.
0: Yeah. That'd be a big to-do. Kyle said they're going to have some specials on meat products inside. So,
1: I probably have to make a hot dog run.
0: You might have to, yep.
1: You do
0: like those hot dogs.
1: Oh, I do. I do love those hot dogs. Put them in. I think they usually have 10 or 12 in a package.
0: Yep.
1: I think 12. Maybe there is 12 in a package. And, yeah, I take them out of there, and then I put them, you know, in a freezer bag. And then if I want one, I take out one and boil it up, and I've got a hot dog.
0: Perfecto.
1: Makes me feel good.
0: Perfect.
1: I like it. We're getting to the end of another Afternoon Delight, Randy. Any last-minute nice words you'd like to share?
0: Well, I want to remind people again, because when we talk next, it's going to be June. And in June, we have some Dilly Bar giveaways that are already planned, like next Friday, Erkin's Water, 11 to 1 in Cold Spring, Kramer Lumber, 11 to 1 in Melrose. And then next, the Friday the 12th, Albany Chrysler Center, 3 to 5. Albany Chrysler Center, 3 to 5. That's on the 12th. On the 13th, It's a day in the park in St. Martin from 11 to 1 on the 13th. On the 15th, it's Dr. Keith's birthday. We'll be over at Chiropractic Connection in the morning from 10 to noon on the 15th at Chiropractic Connection. On the 17th of June, Diane and I are going to go over to the Lynx Golf Course in Sauk Center, and we'll have dilly bars there from 1 to 3, maybe even
1: Well, that'll be during Afternoon Delight.
0: During Afternoon Delight on the 17th, so save that day. And then I know for sure on the 30th, I will be over at Painesville Cynics, and we'll be giving dilly bars away there. There's a couple others. My mind is failing me right now, but we'll let you know as the weeks go on. Lots of dilly bars for June Dairy Month.
1: Yeah, and also, too, every day, if there is one that particular day, the guys announce it, too.
0: They do.
1: So
0: they
1: you'll
0: do.
1: Know.
0: Yep, you'll know. Yep. It's all coming up.
1: Yep, you follow that Randy Rothstein around in June. He will have the goodies.
0: And I don't know how, but we've been doing it, Diane. Remember, ice cream giveaways started out with the little ice cream cups from
1: Dixie Cups
0: from Sauk Center and the creamery over there in Sauk Center. And
1: I remember picking them up many a time.
0: Yeah.
1: Then we went to the dilly bars and got that all figured out. And
0: then we figured the only way to keep the dilly bars from not melting is you got to put them on dry ice.
1: You know, that was crazy with those little Dixie Cups. We didn't have them on anything, and they stayed cold.
0: They stayed cold.
1: But the dilly bars, heaven forbid, you couldn't even put ice on those.
0: No.
1: Oh, I would panic if they would get soft on us.
0: Yeah.
1: But what a great thing we've been doing. Gosh, when I think back, you know, because I haven't done any since COVID, but when I think back, in my younger days, boy, I was all over all the little towns and you just, it was great. And it was so much fun to see everybody every year.
0: I got to really thank Shana over at Albany Dairy Queen. She's been our partner here now the last probably 8 to 10 years that we've been doing dilly bars. And she's been a great partner for us that we can.
1: Actually, too, with the dilly bars. I mean, Albany Dairy Queen has always been involved.
0: They have.
1: And back in the day when I was doing it, we were so grateful to have, I had the Sauk Center Dairy Queen.
0: Mm-hmm.
1: On with us, and Tim was and his wife worked with me, and God, that worked out just slick.
0: Yep.
1: Like everything else, you know, those ships, they sail, and things change, and people get old, and they can't do all that stuff anymore. You know, but I could go get it all lined up and sell it out, and then send that Max and Kirby to do dilly bars.
0: You could.
1: And they We can get it all lined up, but then the boys, you go get them dilly bars out to the guys.
0: Next year.
1: We're at 2:58. That means we're down for the countdown.
0: You bet.
1: Afternoon Delight. Thank you all for joining us today for another Afternoon of Delight. I want to thank our sponsors, Alternative Senior Care and Sauk Center, Albany Floral Shop and Gifts in Albany, Jim Snowmobile and Marine and Holding Ford, Center Care and Sauk Center and Melrose and the Greenwald Pub in Greenwald. So remember, if you go to the pub tomorrow night, you got to do it as I described it. And then you'll just know exactly how good it is. You follow the path.

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1: Chasm's top of the hour update. Everything you need to know. It's our home, too. Stand by.
2: NBC News Radio. I'm Chris Caraccio. President Trump says no country can control the Strait of Hormuz, calling it an international waterway. He dismissed reports of a deal involving Iran and Oman and said that the U.S. may watch over the strait. His remarks come from today's cabinet meeting at the White House. He continues to be optimistic about striking a deal with Iran to end the war.
3: Iran is very much intent. They want very much to make a deal. So far, they haven't gotten there. We're not satisfied with it, but we will be either that or we'll have to just finish the job.
2: He again reiterated that Iran can't be allowed to have a nuclear weapon and said that he's doing this for the world, not just for the U.S. Earlier in the week, U.S. Central Command said defensive strikes were launched against Iran, while Iran called the attacks a grave violation of the ceasefire in place. Ken Paxton has won the closely watched Republican Senate runoff in Texas, defeating incumbent Senator John Cornyn. President Trump's endorsement helped swing the race that split Republicans between establishment and MAGA-aligned factions. Paxton will face Democrat James Tallarico in the November midterms. An investigation is underway into a fatal chemical incident at the Nippon Dynawave paper mill in Washington State after a 900,000-gallon tank of corrosive chemicals imploded yesterday. At least one person died, nine are missing. The U.S. Chemical Safety and Hazard Investigation Board is probing the cause and how to prevent similar incidents. Former Attorney General Pam Bondi has reportedly been diagnosed with thyroid cancer. Axios says the 60-year-old was diagnosed after leaving the Justice Department last month and is undergoing treatment. Former White House staffer Katie Miller appeared to confirm the report on X, saying Bondi has been battling cancer for weeks. Tiger Woods is expected to miss all four PGA majors for a second consecutive year, according to Sports Illustrated. He didn't enter the 2026 Open Championship and is not exempt for the upcoming U.S. Open in New York. He hasn't competed since the 2024 Open Championship, with his comeback halted after a March crash and DUI arrest. I'm Chris Caraggio, NBC News Radio. The Trump administration is suing UCLA for what it calls deliberate indifference to harassment against Jewish and Israeli students. It's the administration's second lawsuit against the school over claims of anti-Semitism. The new suit claims UCLA received over 100 complaints about anti-Semitism, but regularly ignored them. Add Vermont to the list of states getting the green light to sue Meta over its platforms allegedly addicting kids. Yesterday, the Supreme Court refused to hear Meta's appeal of a lower court's ruling that allows the suit to move forward. Meta had been arguing Vermont doesn't have the jurisdiction. It's the latest in a series of legal battles Meta is fighting over whether it's knowingly harming children with the design of its social media platforms. Meta just settled a similar suit brought by a school district in Kentucky. Memorial Day marked the start of summer travel and a dangerous spike in road fatalities. June, July, and August are known as the 100 deadliest days. State troopers say speeding, drunk driving, and distractions drive up crashes this time of year. Teen drivers are especially at risk. Officials urge everybody to buckle up, obey speed limits, and never drive impaired. American Airlines will now be using Starlink for its in-flight Wi-Fi. Tammy Trujillo has the latest.
4: The carrier says it plans to install the SpaceX internet provider on over 500 of its Airbus planes starting early next year. American began offering complimentary Wi-Fi for its frequent flyers back in January. The announcement comes as SpaceX is preparing to go public next month in what could be the biggest IPO ever.
2: Ferrari's first fully electric car is getting a big thumbs down from Italians and online critics. The company unveiled the Luce car on Tuesday and its base price of $64,000. Italy's transport minister bashed the price and said it looks like anything but a Ferrari car. Ferrari's former chairman said they should take the prancing horse off the car, adding at least the Chinese won't copy this car. Critics say it looks just like a $30,000 Toyota Prius. Shares of Ferrari dropped 6% today after the luxury automaker unveiled the car. I'm Chris Caraggio.

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2: Hello, this is Chad Van Beck, senior ag lender from Pine Country Bank in Sauk Center. 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
1: Taking a look at your Minnesota news on KASM, it's currently 3:05. Detectives are investigating after a man was shot several times during a prayer service in Shakopee. The incident happened this morning in the Expo Center at Canterbury Park. The 26-year-old male victim was taken to Hennepin Healthcare for treatment, and currently no one is in custody. A former Minnesota DFL official is agreeing to a plea deal after a deadly 2024 hit-and-run incident near Nashwauk. Cynthia Martin pled guilty to criminal vehicular homicide in the death of 19-year-old Carter Hathcock, who was struck while walking. The ex-chair of the 8th Congressional District for the Minnesota DFL is expected to serve a year in prison, followed by 5 years of probation. Martin resigned in December, a few weeks after initially pleading not guilty to the felony charge. The Grand Rapids native is scheduled for a sentencing hearing on August 3rd. Authorities are releasing the identity of a man who was stabbed to death near train tracks on the east side of St. Paul. Police say they discovered 44-year-old Gabriel Perez on Monday morning. The body reportedly suffered injuries caused by a sharp object. The circumstances leading to the killing remain under investigation. Minnesota Frost star player Kelly Panik is a finalist for the PWHL Billie Jean King MVP Award. She set a single-season league record this year with 33 points in 33 games. Other finalists include Anne-Renee Debienne of the champion Montreal Victoire and Aaron Frankel of the Boston Fleet. The winner will be announced on June 16th in Detroit. That wraps up your Minnesota news here on KASM. When we come back, we'll take a look at your weather and just when you might have to get the sunscreen out if you haven't gotten it out yet here on KASM.
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5: 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Yes, Gary, current band director of the Meyer Grove Community Band and a longtime great musician from central Minnesota. 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
1: And it is now time for our weatherology meteorologist update with Ray Miller. And Ray, touching 90 already here in May as we recently hit 90 in the last hour or so. So, I mean, it's starting to feel a lot like summer after Memorial Day.
6: It certainly is, and the warm temperatures will continue through the rest of the week and on into the weekend as well. We'll have clear skies tonight, a low of 53 degrees, east winds at 5 to 15. Thursday, lots of sunshine and a high temperature of 86. Friday, plenty of sun, high temperature of 88 degrees. Saturday looks sunny with a high temperature of 87. Sunday, sunny with a high of 85. And for Monday, chance of thunderstorms, high temperature around 83 degrees. I'm meteorologist Ray Miller from the Weatherology Weather Center.
1: Yeah, Ray, I mean, that is kind of, for you, I imagine, kind of a dream lineup of days, because it's kind of hard to argue with that kind of a lineup with weather.
6: Yeah, we actually do need a little bit of rainfall. We're seeing some areas getting a little dry, and with all the heat and relatively low humidity, we have had higher fire danger. So if there is any complaint to be found, that would be it. But overall, aside from that, it's a really fantastic forecast.
1: Exactly. Well, thank you so much, and hopefully we get a little bit of that rain on Monday.
6: It looks that way.
1: All right. Well, thank you so much, Ray, and have a good one.
6: You do the same. Take care.
1: Ray Miller with Weatherology, meteorologist here on KASM. Currently 89 degrees to start your 3 o'clock hour. 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
1: 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A memorial mass of Christian burial for Robert Bob Pauley, 92, of Albany, will be tomorrow at 11 o'clock at Seven Dollars Catholic Church in Albany. There will be a visitation tomorrow from 9 until 10:45 at the church gathering area, and arrangements made with the Patton Shod Funeral and Cremation Services of Melrose for Robert Bob Pauley, 92, of Albany. Funeral announcement for Eileen Kern, 87, of Painesville, will have a mass of Christian burial on Friday at 10:30 at St. Louis Catholic Church in Painesville. There will be a visitation tomorrow from 5 until 7 at the church, and 1 hour prior to the service at the church as well. Burial will be at the church cemetery, and arrangements made with the Harvey Anderson and Johnson Funeral Home for Eileen Kern, 87, of Painesville. Funeral announcement for Marcellus Kaltoff, 86, of Princeton, will be on Friday at 11 o'clock at Saints Peter and Paul Catholic Church. There will be a visitation on Friday from 9 until 10:45 at the church gathering space, and arrangements made with the Winter Funeral Home in Richmond for Marcellus Kaltoff, 86, of Princeton. Funeral announcement for Amelia Maggie Fouquet, 102, will have a visitation on Thursday from 4 until 8 o'clock at St. John's Catholic Church in Foley. And there will be another visitation 1 hour prior to the Mass on Friday. Parish prayers will take place on Thursday at 6 o'clock, and a Mass of Christian burial will take place on Friday at 11 o'clock. Arrangements made with the Foley Funeral Home for Amelia Maggie Fouquet, 102. Funeral service for Richard Larson, 83, of Palmer, will be on Saturday at 11 o'clock at South Santiago Lutheran Church in Santiago Township. And there will be a visitation from 4 until 8 on Friday and 1 hour prior to the services on Saturday at the church. Arrangements made with the Williams-Dingman Family Funeral Home in St. Cloud. That is for Richard Larson, 83, of Palmer. Funeral announcement for Harriet Hafner, 93, of Monticello, will be on Saturday at Emmanuel Lutheran Church in Buffalo. There will be a visitation that will begin at 11 o'clock, and there will be arrangements made with the Daniel Funeral Home for Harriet Hafner, 93, of Monticello. Funeral announcement for Edith Marie Arnold, 82, of Pine Center and Hillman. We'll have a funeral service on Saturday at 11 o'clock at Lakeview Community Church in Hillman. There will be a visitation held from 5 until 7 on Friday at the Emblem Brenny Funeral Service in Piers, and from 10 until the hour of service on Saturday at the church. And that is for Edith Marie Arnold, 82, of Pine Center in Hillman. Funeral announcement for Daniel Dan Hummerding will be on Saturday at 11 o'clock at the Williams-Dingman Family Funeral Home in Sauk Rapids, and there will be a visitation 1 hour prior to the service at the funeral home, and that is for Daniel Dan Hummerding. Funeral announcement for Thomas Tom Quinn, 97, of St. Cloud, will have a mass of Christian burial held on Saturday at 11 o'clock at St. Anthony's Catholic Church in St. Cloud. There will be a burial at the Minnesota State Veterans Cemetery in Little Falls, and there will be a visitation from 10 until 11 at St. Anthony's in St. Cloud. Arrangements made with the Miller Carlin Funeral Homes for Thomas Tom Quinn, 97, of St. Cloud. Funeral announcement for Shirley Hiltner, 81, of Melrose, and there will be a casual picnic and memories to celebrate her life on Saturday from noon until 3 at the Albany North Park in JC Shelter, and that is for Shirley Hiltner, 81, of Melrose. A memorial service for Teresa Terry Michaels, 80, of Sauk Center, will be on Monday at 11 o'clock at River of Life Church in Sauk Center. There will be a visitation on Monday from 9 until 11 at the church, and arrangements made with the Patenshod Funeral and Cremation Services of Sauk Center for Teresa Terry Michaels, 80, of Sauk Center. Funeral announcement for Lou Storkamp, 86, of Painesville, will have a mass of Christian burial on Tuesday at 11 o'clock at St. Louis Catholic Church in Painesville. And there will be a visitation on Monday from 4 until 7, and then again at 10 o'clock on Tuesday, both at St. Louis Catholic Church, and arrangements made with the Daniel Anderson Funeral Home in Painesville for Lou Storkamp, 86, of Painesville. And those are your funeral announcements today, brought to you by the Daniel Funeral Home and Cremation of St. Cloud, Clearwater, St. Joseph and Sartell, the Benson Funeral Home of St. Cloud, and the Daniel Anderson Funeral Home of Painesville. The Miller Carlin Funeral Homes, St. Cloud, Albany, Holding Ford and Upsala, Albany Floral Shop and Gifts, the Patenshod Funeral and Cremation Services of Sauk Center, Melrose, Freeport and Gray Eagle, the Shelley Funeral Homes of Little Falls, Piers, Swanville, and Onania, and Cold Spring Floral and Gifts. That wraps up our funeral announcements today, brought to you here on KASM. So we'll take a break. When we come back, we'll get into some music. We've also got your bottom of the hour news update coming up in just a bit here on KASM.
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0: Good Time Dutchman, Oklahoma Waltz on KASM as we get close to your bottom of the hour news update. Currently 89 degrees. That's where we started this hour here on KASM. And coming up later tonight, we are looking to get down into the mid-50s. But other than that, it's going to be pretty much gorgeous throughout the rest of the week, 86, 88, 87, 82. And then Monday, we might be seeing some storms move through the area. But we did touch 90 today, and our record for today, 95, set back in 1969. So not far off from that, but right now, sitting at 89 degrees. Our normal this time of year is right around 74 degrees. Coming up, we've got your bottom of the hour news update here on KASM in your 3 o'clock hour. And it is brought to you by The Garage, your store in Waite Park. After that, we'll get into your Central Minnesota Cattle Report and more coming up after that as well here on KASM, because we've got a lot of stuff to get to, and, well, you're just going to have to sit around and find out with us.
1: Minnesota News Network, I'm Tasha Radel. A man was shot multiple times during an Eid prayer service this morning at Canterbury Park Expo Center in Shakopee. Investigators have not said whether the shooting happened inside or outside the facility, and no arrests have been announced. A new federal law spearheaded by Minnesota Senator Amy Klobuchar requires additional vetting for broadband companies, something advocates say could increase access across the state. Minnesota Telecom Alliance CEO Brent Christensen says the final stretch in rural areas still will remain a challenge.
2: We're all trying to build our networks out to, you know, gig services, and the more you get done, the last part that's left is the hardest to serve, and it's all about tipping the business case and making the business case make sense.
1: State lawmakers have passed two stray bonding bills, but officials say there's not enough money to go around to fix lead water lines throughout the state. This is MNN.
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9: Friday we come with the Willenberg dispersal of the Gray Eagle, them good front-end cows bring 34 to 4,200. The middle lactators and stuff, 25 to 3,200. Good, strong market Holstein Springers that day. Front-end Springers bring from 36 to 4,300. Them smaller and commoner kind from 3,000 to 3,600. Jerseys and stuff like that from 2,000 to 3,000. Then yesterday in Long Prairie, we had 979 head with a strong market straight through. Them them beef bull calves and black bull calves, beef and beef crosses from 1850 to 2175 on some babies, smaller and commoner ones from 1600 to 1800. The heifers off, bring from 1750 to 1900 on the bigger end, and the small and commons 1550 to 1750. Good strong market. Them Holstein feeders, not a lot of feeders around, but what was around, I'd call fully steady, that's for sure, from a week ago. Fat cows, we had two potloads of fat cows in, bring 198 on beef cows, fat cows.
8: 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Also, Brad Hurkenoff, he can help you out when it comes to egg lending. And Lane Meyer as well. He's from over in that Cold Spring area. 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
0: Well, thank you so much, Joe. As we wrap up your Central Minnesota Cattle Report, we move to your geography, Waltz. And starting us off here today, we've got Julie Lee and the White Rose Band with North to Alaska.

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4: In wrapping up that geography waltz, it was Wabash Cannonball by the Six Fat Dutchman. Starting us off, it was north to Alaska as we wrap up the geography waltz. We move to the American countryside with Andrew McCray, who is in California.
5: Many of us have heard about the discovery of gold at Sutter's Mill that set about the 49ers rush in the mid-1800s. The story behind what happened in that area and to one town in particular is this edition of the American countryside.
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5: About 30 miles northeast of Sacramento, you'll find an area that changed much in the middle of the 19th century.
9: So in the 1840s, this area was just really home to local native tribes. So the Nisenan were the main tribal group in this area, and it was Mexican California also.
5: Brianna Ryan is the supervising curator at the Placer County Museums Division in Auburn, California. A major event suddenly changed this area and brought people here from other continents.
9: It was January 1848 that gold was discovered just about 20 miles from here in Coloma. With the gold discovery, that really did change the course of history.
5: We often hear of the gold discovered at Sutter's Mill. John Sutter actually had a man named John Marshall build a sawmill to supply Sutter's outpost in Sacramento.
9: James Marshall located at Coloma, which means beautiful in Nisenan. And as he was building his sawmill in the tail race, he looked down and found some nuggets of gold.
5: Sutter told Marshall to keep the discovery quiet, but a secret that big tends to spread. And soon another man helped make sure the news was heard around the world.
9: A very smart businessman named Sam Brannan, he was a merchant in Sacramento at the fort, and he got a little vial of gold, and he went straight to San Francisco and walked down the street waving his vial of gold saying, "There's gold on the American River. Come and get it."
5: And soon people were coming here from points far and wide. So what happened to this town? I'll conclude the story next time as we travel the countryside in Auburn, California. I'm Andrew McRae.

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2: It's the Minnesota Sports Prep Update for Wednesday, May 27th. I'm Ryan Phelps. Here's
3: another full count. That is up the middle and a base hit. Rounding third is Weiser, and she will slide in with the game's first run.
2: The sounds of section championship softball this morning. Justin Barrientos with a call on NSPN. And the spring season is a funny one. Moundsview Irondale, a co-op made up of those two schools, both of which have graduation tonight and tomorrow. So they had to play their championship game this morning against number one seed Stillwater. The Ponies advanced to the state softball tournament with the win today. That tournament, state softball, begins next Tuesday down at Caswell Park in North Mankato. As we've been out and about covering these section softball tournaments, I had a chance to catch up with Jeff Whistler. He's the Region 4AA Secretary for the Minnesota State High School League. Whistler talks about the collaboration with Northwestern to play sections on a college field.
4: This is the facilities just top-notch, from the people we work with to the grounds people to the support staff we have here. And it's just fun to be here. The kids like being here. They do. They don't have to worry about dirt. We don't have to worry about too much rain. We can get rain, and we can play as long as there's no lightning. But, again, we're just fortunate to have the partnership with Northwestern.
2: Whistler has had a long and varied career in Minnesota high school athletics.
4: I grew up in North St. Paul. I attended Hill Murray High School and graduated from Hill Murray High School. He played three sports. In the fall, you played football. In the winter, you played hockey. As soon as the last hockey game was over, you grabbed your cleats and baseball bat. And then I had an opportunity to play hockey at Providence College under the famous Lou Lamoriello. Landed a job subbing at Matamidi, and I actually took over for Warren Strelo, the hockey coach, and then an opportunity to coach over at Hill Murray for 4 years, and some things changed, and I had an opportunity to go back to Matamidi and invited to come over to Roseville High School as the activities director. Well, being an activities director, you work with different schools and different venues, and it was just a natural transition from being an AD to region secretary, so you continue the same relationships. And really, that's the most gratifying thing about this position, is that we get to work with schools like Northwestern and the Ramsey County people.
2: What are his thoughts on a good high school athletic career?
4: My philosophy is, if they're having a good experience, if they're forming positive relationships and they're gaining some positive experiences out of their participation, you don't have to win championships to have a successful athletic career in high school.
2: That's Jeff Whistler, Region 4AA Secretary for the Minnesota State High School League.
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0: Gypsy Polka by Nathan's Old Time Band on KASM. And coming up, it's your Edward Jones Market Update with Alex Tomczyk.
1: This is Alex Tomczyk of Edward Jones Investments with today's closing stock market report. U.S. stocks are modestly higher today, with the Dow Jones outperforming both the S&P and the tech-heavy NASDAQ. Overall, the S&P is up about 10% this year and closed

0: equities, but after a strong rally in markets, some near-term consolidation would not be surprising to us. In the closing markets today, the Dow closed up 183 points at 50644. The NASDAQ closed up 19 points at 26675, and the S&P 500 closed up 1 point at 7520. In the commodity market, gold is down $51, closing at $4,484. Silver is down $1.71, closing at $74.90. Bitcoin is down $865, closing at $75,134. And crude oil is down $4.54, closing at $89.35. In stocks of local concern, Deere & Co. is up 27 cents, closing at $529.39. Ford Motor Company is up 56 cents, closing at $15.88. 3M is up $1.14, closing at $155.17. Quanta Services is down $8.56, closing at $733.62. Target is up $2.90, closing at $128.33. Xcel Energy is up 22 cents, closing at $81 even. 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
3: Your market update midweek on a Wednesday at 4 o'clock. I'm Joe Gill. Let's begin. Look at your butter and cheese. On Wednesday, butter 6 cents higher, $1.62. Cheddar blocks a half higher, $1.49¾. Your cheddar barrels are 3 cents lower at $1.44. How about Class 3 milk futures? We were trading lower during the midday as we take a peek. And first of all, look at your May milk, your Class 3 futures. May milk right now, we are trading a penny lower, 16.90. June, 9 cents lower, 16.51. July, 12 cents higher, 16.73. August milk is a penny higher at 17.26. A look at local corn and soybean numbers at ADM in St. Cloud. 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
2: And taking a look outside right now, 90 degrees, that ties your daytime high here in central Minnesota. Just 5 degrees off of your record high set back in 1969. As well, our normal this time of year, nowhere near that, 74 degrees. As we are looking at maybe getting some frost in the schedule. No, it's gonna be nice and warm next handful of days. 53 for a low tonight, and then going into tomorrow, high 86 with a low of 56, and then going into Friday, high 88 with a low of 59. Saturday we cool down from 88 to 87, and then Saturday night a low of 56. Sunday a high of 82. With a low of 55. Monday, a high of 83 with a low of 55. And then Tuesday, a high of 81. That's a look at your weather here on KASM. Should be bright and sunny for at least the remainder of the week. So hopefully.

0: you're able to enjoy the nice weather. Yes, we have a little bit of a dry spell going, but you know what? We'll get it. I mean, don't worry. It'll rain on all of our parades soon enough. Just enjoy the sunshine while we have it, as we have Agriculture of America coming up next here on KASM. When we come back here in studio, it'll be Oliver Mossman in the big chair.
1: 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I'm your host, Jesse Allen. 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
1: Well, hello and welcome in to a new episode of AOA, Agriculture of America. 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I'm your host, Jesse Allen. Coming up on the show today, we're going to talk with Jeff Cooper for the Renewable Fuels Association. E15, of course, passing the House. What's the prospects in the Senate? We'll get to that discussion coming up in just a little bit. After the bottom of the hour, we'll get a crop update from Iowa. We'll talk with Angie Reek-Hins, field agronomist with Iowa State Extension. And at the end of the show, we're going to learn about Bayer's The Watch program as they track corn rootworm pressure. They track corn rootworm pressure across the country. Erica Strittmatter with Bayer will join us for that conversation later in the show. Let's get things started, though, and talk about the recent Kansas wheat tour. Joining us for a conversation, he's Vice President of Research and Operations at Kansas Wheat. Aaron Harries is with us here today. Aaron, welcome to the show, sir. Hope all is well.
4: Great. Thanks for having me.
1: You bet. Well, I know the wheat tour wrapped up here middle of the month. Always a busy couple of days traveling the state of Kansas to get a look at hard red winter wheat conditions. And I know there's been a lot of talk about conditions this year, maybe not being the best, Aaron. What's some thoughts you'd share, kind of 1,000-foot view, as you think back to this year's wheat tour?
4: Well, we discovered, you know, not a great crop, as you mentioned, on the wheat tour, and it's been kind of a disappointing year because coming out of the winter and early springtime in March, most of the wheat across the Central Plains in Kansas looked really, really good. And then the weather pattern just changed and got a little bit crazy. There were times in March where parts of Kansas got to 100 degrees, and then it got cold again. And we had several late spring freezes, and the wheat crop was advanced in its maturity because of the early warm weather and drought. And so all in all, it's going to be a significantly smaller hard red winter wheat crop, not just in Kansas, but in the Southern Plains this year.
1: Well, and I know, you know, drought, obviously, has kind of been one of the big drivers here. I mean, you look at that drought monitor, and all the way from South Dakota down to Texas, Kansas caught right in the middle of that. I mean, it's been, to your point, kind of a tough go, and it just seems like all of the factors from Mother Nature have kind of been on the negative side of the ledger, so to speak, this season, Aaron.
4: They really have. I mean, there were some wheat fields we saw on the tour in northwest and north central Kansas that had received less than one inch of rainfall since the beginning of the year, and nothing can really just survive on that. So as many years like this with drought, it comes down to how many acres are going to be abandoned, and we think at least 15% of the acres in Kansas won't be harvested. And some people might recall in 2023, another terrible crop year, that almost 30% of the acres weren't harvested. So I don't think we're going to be that bad, but there's a lot of wheat acres in Kansas that just aren't going to be harvested this year.
1: And I know I was looking through some notes from your team there at Kansas Wheat. 3-day average yield, 38.9 bushels per acre. Talk about this, though. Were there any bright spots? I don't want to be all doom and gloom here necessarily. Were there any good bright spots you guys saw on the tour? Anything that was somewhat positive this growing season?
4: There will be some places that have some bushels. I mean, in parts of central Kansas, really the worst parts were in western and northwest and north central Kansas. So I would like to say that we saw, you know, above average yields at some point in the tour. But to be honest, I can't say that. We saw some fields that were, you know, close to what might be average on any given year and a little bit above average. But they're just not going to be the bushels out there. A lot of farmers will take that crop to harvest. And believe it or not, you know, harvest is already going on here in Kansas as we speak. And so that's at least 2 weeks ahead of schedule. So if there's maybe a silver lining in that, the harvest is going to get knocked out a little bit earlier this year, it just isn't going to be the number of bushels we had hoped for.
1: We're having a conversation with Aaron Harries, Vice President of Research and Operations with Kansas Wheat. And again, talking about that wheat tour here a few weeks ago in the States. And, you know, looking forward, obviously, it's one of those things where we go with the ebbs and flows of every growing season, right, Aaron? And we're optimists and we think about moving into next year. And obviously, there's you know, a lot of movement going on the trade front, for instance, and more, and different areas out there that affect agriculture. What are your thoughts for Kansas wheat growers here as we work through this harvest and think ahead to next season? What are some things that they should be keeping in mind right now?
4: Well, a couple of factors that everybody is keeping in mind. I would say, you know, the market did respond to the smaller than expected hard red winter wheat crop in the United States. So the prices have rebounded a little bit, and that's going to have an impact on how many acres are planted back to winter wheat this fall when farmers get to that point. The fact that the harvest is early does give farmers a little bit more options to maybe go into some of those wheat fields and double crop some beans or some grain sorghum. So, you know, it's kind of wait and see. There's a little bit of rainfall in the forecast, pretty widespread across the state this week, which won't help the wheat crop any at this point, but does maybe lend the possibility to doing some double cropping. So it's too early to say what our wheat acres will do in the fall. You know, it always comes around to what the market is indicating, but it's also important to keep in mind that farmers have these crop rotations that they kind of want to stick to. But there's a lot of frustration with wheat farmers, and not surprisingly at all, since we've had really two small wheat crops with 2023 and now 2026. There's a little bit of frustration with growing wheat in Kansas right now, but as you said, there's an ebb and flow to all these things, so a lot may change between now and the end of harvest and when planting time starts rolling around again next fall.
1: And obviously, we're coming up against the clock, but the fertilizer conversation, the input cost conversation, too, I think is unfortunately going to have a big role in decisions later this year as well, Aaron.
4: Absolutely. It's all about those input costs, and that's going to be factored into the equation. You know, wheat takes a lot of fertilizer, maybe not as much as corn, but to get the proper yield and protein that you want, you have to put a lot of fertilizer out there. And so don't see any softening of those fertilizer prices or other input costs in the near future. So, yeah, challenging times for farmers, but they're pretty resilient folks. And even with a small wheat crop this year, you just kind of hope for bigger fall crops.
1: Absolutely. Well, folks can stay up to date. KSWheat.com. That's the website for Kansas Wheat. Aaron Harries, good to talk with you here on AOA, sir. Have a great week, and we'll talk to you again soon. Appreciate the time.
4: Thank you.
1: 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Coming up next, we'll talk with Jeff Cooper from the Renewable Fuels Association on AOA. 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
1: 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Well, joining us right now, he is the president and CEO of the Renewable Fuels Association, Jeff Cooper. Jeff, welcome back to the show, my friend. How are you?
11: I'm doing great, Jesse. Good morning. How are you doing?
1: I'm doing great. Thank you for the time and being with us. I know things have been busy in your world here as of late, and we better start and acknowledge the win in the House here recently with passage of E15 legislation. I know a huge milestone for the industry, Jeff.
11: It was a huge milestone, Jesse, and really a big win for the ethanol industry and for our friends in agriculture. A hard-fought win. This one didn't come easy, but I think when you look at that final vote, it really underscores that year-round E15 is not a partisan issue. It's not just a farm belt issue. We had almost a perfectly bipartisan vote on this thing. 122 Republicans, 95 Democrats, one independent voted in favor, and from all over the country. We had members from California, Texas, Pennsylvania, Washington, Oregon, Florida, all voting in favor of this because they understand giving consumers a lower priced option at the pump right now is a good thing. So now we need that momentum to continue in the Senate side and need to get it done over there.
1: Let's talk about the Senate side of this equation and obviously different math on the Senate side. There's been a lot of chatter about what this could look like. Will they have any changes to the House passed version of this legislation, et cetera, et cetera? What's the vehicle going to be? Yeah.
12: What's the latest you're hearing on the Senate side when it comes to E15, Jeff?
11: Well, Jesse, those are exactly the questions that are being asked and discussed on the Senate side today. We know the Republican caucus had a lunch meeting the other day where they spent 30 minutes talking about how are we going to get E15 across the goal line. So it's very much top of mind. We expect when they get back from recess, there's going to be more meat put on the bone in terms of what that plan looks like. And you're right, there's really two issues that need to be resolved. Number one is, what is the Senate language going to look like? Is it going to look exactly like the bill that came out of the House, or are changes going to need to be made to secure 60 votes? We know there's some concern among some senators about the SRE provisions in the House bill. Will those need to be modified in order to get over that 60-vote threshold, or will they just take the House bill and try and run with that? You know, it hasn't been introduced in the Senate. There is not a companion bill. But there are other variants of E15 legislation that have been introduced. We think back to the bill introduced by Senators Fisher and Capito. So do they go back to something like that? So that's issue number one, is what is the language going to look like? Number two is, what is the vehicle? How is this legislation going to move? Is it going to go as a standalone measure as it did in the House? Is it going to be attached to some larger must-pass piece of legislation? You know, whether that's a highway funding reauthorization, whether that's some kind of supplemental spending package, disaster assistance, Iran war funding. Does it get put off until we're doing, you know, end of the fiscal year budget bills? So those are really the questions that are being dealt with today on the Senate side. What's the language look like, and what's the vehicle?
12: If, per se, you know, the SRE provisions, if that language is changed in the Senate version or maybe taken out altogether, et cetera, and they say we just want a clean E15 year-round bill and nothing else, does that concern you if there's big changes like that and it has to go back to the House, Jeff?
11: Well, there is some concern and some risk around that type of approach because, again, the bill that came out of the House was the product of negotiations and compromises and discussions that have occurred, you know, for more than a year with all of the affected stakeholders that care about this issue: oil refiners, fuel retailers, of course, farmers, biofuel producers, several other voices important in this debate. We all came up together, and that's what we produced. And the House spent their time doing due diligence on it and came to the conclusion that, yeah, this is the best version of a compromise bill that we're going to be able to produce. So, you know, any step away from that or change in that, is probably going to have some ripple impacts in terms of who is supporting and what they're saying on the Hill to their members of the Senate. So it is a delicate balance that we're, you know, a tightrope that we're trying to walk right now and keep everybody together and figure out the way to get this done.
12: We're talking with Jeff Cooper from the Renewable Fuels Association. I'd be remiss, Jeff, if I didn't ask you about this as well. Last week on the show, we had Steve Senske from the American Soybean Association. I know there was a lot of frustration. There was a lot of talk about this surrounding that House vote when there was news reports that ASA wasn't supporting E15. They're referencing this analysis that came out from FAPRI. There's, I guess I'll say, sour grapes around this whole situation, this fracture, so to speak, that kind of occurred here within the industry. ASA says they support E15, but there's pieces of the legislation they don't support. And what's your reaction to all of this now that it's settled with you here for a little while, Jeff?
11: Yeah, well, Jesse, I do think that was an unfortunate situation, especially, you know, it played out really the day of this vote in the House. And so to have that grenade sort of thrown into the conversation at the last minute was not helpful. And we're going to do everything we can to put Humpty Dumpty back together again as this thing moves to the Senate. We cannot have infighting and that sort of public disagreement in agriculture. We got to figure out a way that we can all work together to get this across the goal line. I think it's fairly common sense. That's typically what is good for a corn farmer is good for a soybean grower. In most cases, they're the same people. I think what was frustrating to us is it appeared that ASA's concern was all based on this FAPRI analysis that we think is fundamentally flawed. And we, respect and appreciate the guys at FAPRI and believe they generally do good work. But that analysis had way too many holes in it and was based on scenarios that aren't even rooted in reality. They were using RVOs, for instance, that are not the actual RVOs that were finalized by EPA. That's a major assumption that really drives all the results. So that was probably our biggest frustration, is the amount of weight that was given to that FAPRI analysis without people really digging into the assumptions to ask, does this even really, what question is this analysis even answering? So we're hopeful that maybe FAPRI can revisit that analysis, use some updated assumptions that actually reflect reality. And I think if they do that, they'll come up with much different results.
12: Well, hopefully, to your point, private conversations can be had. And I have a good feeling that Humpty Dumpty will get put back together here, Jeff, because at the end of the day, we've got a couple minutes left here. It's all about E15 year round and providing that benefit to consumers at the pump. I mean, that right. Lower cost alternative that many folks can use in their vehicles, especially with where gas prices are right now. I mean, that's what's, at the heart of this at the end of the day, Jeff.
11: It is. And we can talk all day long about how this is good for agriculture, good for farmers. But that's the bottom line, is this is good for every American that buys gasoline, which is just about every American out there, right? And what right now they're paying $4.50 a gallon for gasoline. E15 is a way to deliver some relief immediately to those consumers. And that's why this thing passed the House, is members from all over the country recognize that. And that's what should be driving this conversation and driving the urgency around getting this across the goal line in the Senate.
12: Any final thoughts, Jeff? Got about a minute left. Anything else you'd mention or reiterate to folks on the show today?
11: Well, I think it's important, Jesse, that we keep the pressure up. We got to keep this momentum going that's coming out of the House. It would be pretty easy to just let this thing slide to the back burner. The Senate's busy. Everybody's busy. We can't let this thing slow down. We can't lose momentum. So we would encourage your listeners to stay active, stay engaged, and keep weighing in with their elected officials, especially on the Senate side. And encourage them to get this thing done.
12: Absolutely. Well, I know folks can go to ethanolrfa.org for more information. Jeff, you going to catch a St. Louis Cardinals game at all this summer?
11: Absolutely. I've already been to a couple and certainly planning to take in some more. They're actually playing some decent baseball this summer.
12: I was going to say, I was taking a peek at the record. I mean, not too bad for the early part of the season.
11: Yep.
12: And kind of like farmers, when it comes to our sports teams, we're always a turtle optimist early in the season, right, Jeff?
11: That's right.
12: Jeff Cooper, Renewable Fuels Association. Always great to talk with you, sir. Thanks for joining us on AOA. Appreciate it.
11: All right. Thanks, Jesse. Have a good one.
12: Coming up next, we're going to talk agronomy and get an update from Iowa. Angie Reek-Hins with Iowa State Extension will join us on AOA, brought to you by Senex.
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7: USMCA starting to be talked about with some meetings underway today in Mexico City. You're listening to AOA. I'm Susan Littlefield on the American Ag Network. So U.S. trade officials are in Mexico City. USTR Greer said that USMCA negotiations will discuss changing rules of origin, that to enhance U.S. content, and that President Trump plans on keeping tariffs in play as long as the trade deficit remains excessively large. Looking at Reuters reporting that China will lift the ban on urea fertilizer exports, has issued new export quotas, a move that may help relax global fertilizer prices. China typically accounts for about 10% of the world's urea exports. An Iran-controlled Strait of Hormuz is unacceptable to much of the world, but eliminating Iran's ability to hit ships in the strait would likely necessitate boots on the ground against something Americans do not support, and Iran knows it. As such, Arlen Suderman over at StoneX says that this is a primary leverage that Iran currently uses in its negotiations to reach strategic stability and is willing to delay as long as possible to maximize that leverage. Iran figures the President Trump needs this mess cleaned up well ahead of the finish of the midterm elections. The U.S. will strike missile launch pads on Iran when it finds them and hit Iranian boats planting mines in the waters of the strait. But the overall ceasefire likely continues as the standoff keeps that strait closed. And a closed strait means the global movement of energy and fertilizer supplies will remain curtailed as well. Iran will periodically show ships of China and other friendly nations through the strait, but that will be nowhere close to the volume that once transitioned through the strait on a daily basis. And thus, a deficit will continue to build and the standoffs will continue. And that's going to leave prices to do a job of rationing demand to match new supply realities. That's a look to some of the market chatter. This is the American Ag Network.
9: For CASM Radio, I'm Farm Director Joe Gill. Well, recently we saw the House of Representatives in D.C. take some action on E15 and passing a freestanding nationwide consumer and fuel retailer choice act, which would authorize year-round E15. Now the bill is in the Senate, but still waiting to see some action. Bill Lee, an Illinois farmer and member of the Corn Board at the National Corn Growers Association, he says E15 is one of the most high priorities they have right now as they move ahead.
14: Well, the NCGA, we've been working very diligently on trying to get the year-round E15 waiver into law, make a law that allows E15 for year-round use. So we have to still get it through the Senate. There's not a lot of legislative days left, it seems like, because they will go into an August vacation. And then when they come back, they're pretty much go into re-election mode. There are bills within the Senate that are must pass, so that hopefully year-round E15, which is a standalone bill right now, can get included with something.
9: Yeah, it seems like that's the way forward, get it attached to something as it moves ahead. And just seems like a lack of willingness to get anything going when it did reach the Senate. Lee said corn farmers are not exactly sure why it's just been so difficult year after year, because they feel, and many feel, it's just a win-win for everybody.
14: A lot of people have comments on it. E15 should be a win for the consumer. We're seeing typically a decrease in their fuel prices of 15 to 50 cents. And we have some instances as much as a dollar lower than 87 octane that some of the national board members have taken pictures of on their local stations. The importance of getting this done as a piece of law is, since 2019, we've had emergency waivers from the EPA to allow summertime use of E15. But there's no certainty in that, because that's a 20-day waiver. So every 20 days, the EPA administrator has to get another waiver. So it's a whole summertime for the 3 months of the summer. This law would make it permanent.
9: Yes, indeed. And finally, year-round E15 law would give some certainty in the world of uncertainty, especially in the uncertainty aspect of agriculture.
14: Included in that also is a provision to make the infrastructure that would have been good enough for E10 should be good enough for E15. That brings a whole lot of stations that are dispensers that are selling fuels into the market.
9: Exactly. Bill Lee of the National Corn Growers Association sits on their national board, and he is a farmer from Illinois. So, yeah, we'll keep an eye on that. Hopefully that E15 can get attached to something in that Senate before their work gets done. You're on CASM Radio. I'm Joe Gill.
15: hoeing done because of soil crusting. We don't very often see that. But I think for the most part now, when you think about it here on May 27th, everything's in the ground except for a couple of local replant decisions. Everything seems to be out of the ground except for the stuff planted this last week, and that'll be out of the ground soon. And things are generally looking pretty good. It's very interesting. You know, last year we were so wet across northern Iowa, all of Iowa for that matter. And this year we had some decent rain in April, and May is kind of just dried out. If you think about your old stomping grounds, Jesse, that Northwood Mason City area is inch and three quarters to two and a third inches behind normal for the month of May. So it's dry. They did get some rain up that direction last night. I talked to one farmer who said he had an inch. I told him to stop hogging all the rain. but a nice shot of rain across Iowa would be very welcome in most places right now. It's getting dry out there. And with yesterday's temperatures and, again, today's temperatures averaging right around that 90-degree mark, we could definitely use some rain to help those crops out.
12: Well, and it's, you know, funny how you mentioned that, because there was some talk, I would say, in early April, really across the I states and down into Missouri, Iowa, Missouri, Illinois, where folks were struggling a little bit because it was wet. And then now all of a sudden we've, to your point, kind of turned the spigot off here a little bit. There's a lot of talk about the dry weather in the far western belt and the plains, Nebraska, for instance, Kansas, etc. We just talked about the Kansas wheat tour earlier in the show. So, I mean, how concerned are you if we don't get some rain on these crops in Iowa here as we enter the month of June? I mean, you know, how's that soil moisture profile looking, for instance? I mean, things like that, Angie.
15: Yeah, lucky for us, you know, we do our soil moisture survey across northwest Iowa. My colleague in northwest Iowa and Gentry, who's just located to the west of me, right, do a soil moisture profile in the spring and the fall. We have really good soil moisture in that case. That's great. We just don't have crop rooting maybe to that depth yet. But even yesterday out in the field, digging around, you know, those seedling roots are still in moisture for right now. But yesterday's low humidity and wind certainly is doing a lot to dry us out. Now, remember, it's a big state, and geographically, there are places where it's still, I mean, still pretty tacky and wet on top because they did get some rain last week. But across that northern third or so, I would say a good shot of rain would be welcome. If nothing more than the stuff that's been planted in the last week to get it out of the ground, because that upper layer, that upper inch, inch and a half in places is pretty dry.
12: We're having a conversation with Angie Reed-Kins, field agronomist with Iowa State University Extension. So as we move into June, we get into the growing season, the early stages here. Let's talk on the corn side first. What are some general tips, reminders that you would have for farmers as they're looking at early season emergence and they're going to start checking, you know, standability and things like that? I mean, what would you tell folks on the corn side? What do they need to be paying attention to right now?
15: Yeah, I think we always start with that. I mean, it's really basic, right? We want you out there doing stand assessments. I don't want you to run the combine through the field in October and say, wow, I didn't have the yield I thought I was going to have, right? And part of that could have been based on you were missing some stand. So looking right now, is there delayed emergence? Is there no emergence, right? If we had our crop scout school yesterday, and just digging around in that particular field with 60 crop scouts from around Iowa, there were a lot of corn plants leafed out underground, right, because of that crusting. So if we're losing, you know, every plant we lose is a one-to-one yield loss kind of thing. So we need to think about that. So you need to know what's out there. So you know, you might know what to expect. So go out and do those stand counts. It's a great time, I mean, to retrospectively say, was this a planter issue? Was this a seed issue? In some cases, if, you know, replanting isn't what people really want to do this time of year, but if it needs to be done, it can still be done. And then I want you to think, too, when you're out there looking around, is because we've been so dry in May, our pre-emerge herbicides just didn't get activated. It was fairly dry. Hopefully with some rain, we get a little reach back on those, but we may need to move up our post application a little bit to cover all those weeds that are coming up that we didn't get with those pre-emerge herbicides. So it's never the same business from year to year, right? We should be adjusting our spray schedule based on what's happening out on that field, not just the fact that, oh, well, you don't spray our post-emerge herbicides till the second week of June, right? So I think people would be surprised to see how many weeds are coming in some places. And so I think it's time to get out there and look at that as well. And then right now, hey, the wind is not blowing, at least where I am. That's a miracle in itself in Iowa, right? So the post-emerge herbicide season has already started.
12: Yeah. Same question, soybean side. I mean, what are some thoughts you'd have for folks when it comes to their early season soybean crop?
15: Yeah, a couple of thoughts. Over the course of the last 2 weeks, we've had some hail events that have damaged soybean stands. If you haven't looked, you might want to look, right? Now, soybeans are great at compensating on that and taking up some more space if we take out some plants, but just having an idea of whether that happened or not is a good thing. Same kind of thing. Soybeans, our emergence timing isn't as critical, right? We have beans out of the ground. We have beans that are almost V1 already, maybe even pushing V2 in some places, and we have beans that are just cracking through the soil surface. A couple of things to think about, right? If you planted beans a little bit earlier and got it past the last couple of showers we had a week or so ago, you need to think about that pre-emergence timing, right? We don't want those beans cracking through. And then once again, we were just so dry, or have been so dry, that I think thinking about post-emergence application, moving that timing up a little bit, and probably investing in two post-application timings this year in soybeans. It's been, up until this week, Jesse, it's been weirdly cool in May. We're a little bit behind on growing degree day units, and you know, it just delays how fast everything's growing. It's gonna delay how fast we get to canopy. So thinking about weed control until we can get to that point is pretty critical right at this point in time.
12: We got about a minute and a half, a little more left here. And I do want to ask you, you know, you bring up post-emerge applications and more. I know a lot of farmers are really looking at their ROI when it comes to certain crop protection tools and more right now, with just the way the farm economy is. I mean, what would you tell folks that are maybe looking at cutting back on certain applications, things of that nature here this growing season?
15: I think that decision really needs to be made on a field-by-field basis, right? Not equally across all acres you farm. Obviously, there will be fields that have higher weed pressure. And if those weeds come in this summer and we didn't get them controlled, they just offer a bigger problem going forward in time, right? So there's always that to think about, and that's hard to think about in the long term when we're really worried about our short-term ROI. So that's something to think about there. Make sure you are using full rates. Make sure you're using the right chemistry, right? We know we have a good handle on weed resistance in Iowa, so making sure we're using the right mode of action to make sure we can handle those weeds is really important. Make sure we're using the right adjuvant mixes so we get full efficacious weed control. And then think about the weather, right? Think about the humidity. Think about how dry it is. Maybe we need to up the rate a little bit, whatever the case might be, and keep a good outlook on that weed size. The bigger that water hemp gets, we know it's harder and harder to kill, and we don't have a lot of effective modes of action left. So having a good conversation with your retailer to make the best decision for your farm and not just use what's in their bulk tank, so to speak, goes a long ways in good preventive measures.
12: Always enjoy the conversation. Great perspective. And I know we'll have to stay updated with you as we go through the growing season there in Iowa. Up against the clock in this segment, though. Angie Reekins, Iowa State University Extension. Always good to talk with you, Angie. Thanks for joining us on the show.
15: Thanks, Jesse.
12: Today's AOA brought to you by Cenex Premium Diesel and Lubricants. Coming up next, we're going to talk corn rootworm, Bayer's The Watch program. Erica Stripmatter will join us from Bayer Crop Science next on AOA.
9: More AOA coming up right around the corner. But right now we check in with fellow farm broadcaster Chad Smith regarding the dairy margin coverage program and maybe some gaps that have developed in that coverage. He checks in with the American Farm Bureau Federation.
16: The Dairy Margin Coverage Program is a farm safety net program that helps U.S. dairy farmers manage risk when the gap between milk prices and feed costs shrinks. Danny Munch, an economist with the American Farm Bureau Federation, said the DMC has been a big help to dairy farmers.
17: Farmers choose a coverage level at 50-cent increments up to $9.50, and the program will pay out to farmers when the national dairy margin falls below the selected level they chose. There's currently a 6 million pound production cap under the more affordable tier one level, and really it's the best safety net out there for dairy producers to protect their margins.
16: However, Munch says that recent years have highlighted limits in the program's effectiveness because it only covers milk prices against feed costs, which doesn't account for other input costs.
17: Labor, fuel, veterinary costs, and equipment, which combined have risen over 21% in the last 5 years. So in recent months, particularly in the second half of 2025, when feed costs were low, but these other costs were high, the program did not trigger, even though many dairies were unable to cover costs.
9: Yeah, some good points right there with the American Farm Bureau Federation and the DMC program. We got more AOA coming up.
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1: 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Erica, it's good to talk with you again. Hope all is well.
0: Yes, all is well. Coming off of a long weekend. Thank you so much for having me today, Jesse. I'm looking forward to talking about The Watch with you.
1: Absolutely. Well, we thank you again for the time. Give folks who are not fully aware of The Watch, can you give us a quick overview of the program to start?
0: Yeah, so The Watch is a program that has been around for the last decade or so with Bayer. It's really a focus on agronomic management of corn rootworm and how we can really directly help growers combat and think through this pest in a more in-depth way than potentially they've done in the past. So we kind of consider this a grassroots campaign where growers can go to our website and sign up for a free sticky trap starter kit. What we then do is mail a set of sticky traps to growers with instructions on how to set up these traps and monitor them. And then, of course, because they came through digitally and they gave us their email information, we also put them into an email campaign where we are sending them agronomic insights, scouting best practices, how-tos, things like that to not only kind of, you know, encourage them on how to use those traps, but then what they should do after they read and understand the results of those traps. So it's a really awesome program that is free. For anyone who signs up to join, to really help you kind of get that base level understanding of not only corn rootworm, but what it's doing specifically in your field.
1: I think about this as well. Obviously, utilizing sticky traps and more and continue to be vigilant on corn rootworm pressure. And I know you see this firsthand at Bayer, the amount of work you guys do on developing new traits and new hybrids that can help mitigate some of that corn rootworm pressure. But, you know, at the end of the day, we still have to be vigilant about corn rootworm as it adapts, as we adapt different traits, et cetera, right, Erica?
0: Correct. So if we think about corn rootworm as a pest, number one, the most economically damaging pest that farmers face in North America. And if you look at just kind of bushels lost, the Crop Protection Network did a really awesome study and have done for the last few years, but your numbers for 2025 were nearly 300 million bushels lost to corn rootworm for. So that's a lot. So we're looking at a pest that's really impacted farmers for decades, but as we've seen firsthand, really has this knack for evolving. And so one thing I really think of when it comes to corn rootworm and when I talk to farmers is, this is not a pest we can sleep on. It's something that needs to be evaluated every year. Man, we can't control the weather, and have we figured that out, someone would be making a ton of money on that by now, and the same goes for these pests. You don't entirely know where they're going to go, how they're going to breed, reproduce. Their populations ebb and flow. Their locations ebb and flow. And so I think the number one thing for farmers to really think about with this pest is – it's something we've got to be evaluating year in and year out. And that looks like using programs like The Watch to scout and really understand what your pressure is in season, but also really leaning on your trusted seed advisors when it comes to making those decisions. Based on the pressure you experience in your field this year, are you planting the correct trait that's really helping protect that crop from that threat? or do you need something with a little more oomph? And so I think that's one of the pieces that I really hit on a lot when it comes to corn rootworm, because it's a pest that's been around so long, so you almost kind of get this, oh, we know so much about it, it's such a long-standing pest. But it's a very dynamic pest and something that we need to be evaluating quite frequently, and something that Bayer Crop Science looks at even with our portfolio as well. And we have a new product for corn rootworm coming out in just a few short years.
12: We're talking with Erica Stripmatter from Bayer, and I know there's a new aspect of the watch this year that we should mention, and you talked about how it's a program that's been around about a decade, but you guys have introduced an adult beetle monitoring program with the sticky traps as well. Can you talk about that for folks?
0: Yes, of course, Jesse. So like I said, the watch has been around about 10 years, and what was happening in the background and kind of what brought forward this program was Bayer has been doing adult beetle monitoring across North America for about that same amount of time, probably even longer. And what we do is every year we essentially compile data from adult beetle monitoring and create something we call pressure maps. And it really helps us kind of understand, hey, in this previous year, where were these pockets of really heavy pressure, what maybe had medium pressure or light to no pressure, and what could that look like across the U.S.? And so, you know, your data is really only as good as the quantity of data you can get. So something we really thought about this year in terms of bringing it to the watch was pairing these efforts that we do internally with this program for the watch, just to get more farmers looking, more data points, a more accurate look at adult beetle counts, because truly, understanding what pressure is like in your area, in the county surrounding you, can go a really long way in helping understand what it looks like. So it's a very new, also free component of the program this year, and something that we really encourage folks to join in and be a part of, and helping, you know, ag as a whole really understand how these adult beetles are moving across our regions and where those hot spots could be.
12: Erica, anything final you would mention or reiterate to folks here about the watch program?
0: Sign up, folks. It's a free program. We'll incentivize you for joining. And beyond, you know, any prize you may win, you're just going to get a closer look at your field and the pressure that you're dealing with, which ultimately helps save you from future yield loss by selecting the right traits for your acre. So please join the watch, take advantage of the free educational opportunity, and keep an eye out from Corn Rootworm 4 coming from Bayer in 2028. We're really excited to share some new technology with you folks to help manage this ever-evolving pest.
12: Well, we appreciate the time with that. Erica Stripmatter with Bayer Crop Science, thanks for joining us.
0: Thank you for the time, Jesse. Much appreciated.
12: And with that, we're out of time on AOA, brought to you by Sedex. Have a great rest of your day.
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22: Chasm's top of the hour update. 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
23: NBC News Radio, I'm Jim Roop. President Trump pushing back on reports that Iran will agree to reopen the Strait of Hormuz after the U.S. pulls back some military forces and its naval blockade, and that Iran would manage the Strait along with perhaps Oman. The president says that's not going to happen.
24: We're going to watch over it. We'll watch over it, but nobody's going to control this part of the
5: negotiation that we have. They would like to control it. Nobody's going to control it. It's international waters, and Oman will behave just like everybody else.
23: Oman is a U.S. ally, and Trump says the U.S. would blow up Oman if it doesn't behave. The Supreme Court has received an emergency appeal from Alabama officials as they look to use a Republican-leaning map for the midterm elections. Officials have appealed a ruling from a federal court that blocked Alabama from using a congressional map that would help the GOP in the race. Alabama has asked for the Supreme Court to make its decision by Monday. The former live-in personal assistant to late actor Matthew Perry is heading to federal prison.
10: 61-year-old Kenneth Iwamasa has been sentenced to 3 years and 5 months behind.

0: indicted in the case to be sentenced. I'm Daniel Martindale.
1: Severe storms targeting millions across the Mid-Atlantic and Ohio Valley. Heavy rain, potentially damaging wind gusts expected to be the main threats. A level 2 out of 5 severe storm risk is in place across cities like Washington, D.C., Richmond, and Norfolk. Cities across the Ohio Valley also seeing flood watches in effect. It comes after parts of Louisiana, Mississippi, Alabama, and Georgia were slammed by rain overnight. Jim Roop, NBC News Radio.
2: Chasm weather.
3: Mainly sunny skies this afternoon with daytime highs approaching 88. Easterly winds 5 to 10 miles per hour. Clear skies tonight, lows dip down to about 55. Daytime highs approaching 85. Tomorrow, mainly sunny skies. Dry with temps well above average Friday and Saturday and highs in the upper 80s. From the Weatherology Weather Center, I'm meteorologist Jennifer Wojcicki on AM 1150 KASM.
4: Your current temperature is at 89 degrees Fahrenheit outside your Chasm studios here in Albany, Minnesota. Humidity is at 45%. No wind chill right now. Wind speeds are at 5 miles per hour from the east, and the sun plans on setting at 8:56 p.m. tonight. If you're just joining us, my name is Oliver Mossman. I popped in the studio just a little while ago, taking over for Max Steigoff here on KASM. I'll be here till your 7 o'clock hour, where I start your Les Feldick Ministries here on Chasm. We will be right back with your 5 o'clock hour funeral announcements right after this.
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0: 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The Miller Carlin Funeral Homes of St. Cloud, Albany, Holding Ford and Upsala, Albany Floral Shop and Gifts, the Pat and Shot Funeral, and Cremation Services of Sauk Center, Melrose, Freeport, and Gray Eagle, the Shelley Funeral Homes of Little Falls, Piers, Swanville, and Onania, and Cold Spring Floral and Gifts. A memorial mass of Christian burial for Robert Bob Pauley, 92, of Albany, will be tomorrow at 11 o'clock at Seven Dollars Catholic Church in Albany. There will be a visitation tomorrow from 9 until 10:45 at the church gathering area, and arrangements made with the Pat and Shod Funeral and Cremation Services of Melrose for Robert Bob Pauley, 92, of Albany. Funeral announcement for Eileen Kern, 87, of Painesville, will have a mass of Christian burial on Friday at 10:30 at St. Louis Catholic Church in Painesville. There will be a visitation tomorrow from 5 until 7 at the church, and 1 hour prior to the service at the church as well. Burial will be at the church cemetery, and arrangements made with the Harvey Anderson and Johnson Funeral Home for Eileen Kern, 87, of Painesville. Funeral announcement for Marcellus Kaltoff, 86, of Princeton, will be on Friday at 11 o'clock at Saints Peter and Paul Catholic Church. There will be a visitation on Friday from 9 until 10:45 at the church gathering space, and arrangements made with the Winter Funeral Home in Richmond for Marcellus Kaltoff, 86, of Princeton. Funeral announcement for Amelia Maggie Fouquet, 102, will have a visitation on Thursday from 4 until 8 o'clock at St. John's Catholic Church in Foley. And there will be another visitation 1 hour prior to the Mass on Friday. Parish prayers will take place on Thursday at 6 o'clock. And a mass of Christian burial will take place on Friday at 11 o'clock. Arrangements made with the Foley Funeral Home for Amelia Maggie Fouquet, 102. Funeral service for Richard Larson, 83, of Palmer, will be on Saturday at 11 o'clock at South Santiago Lutheran Church in Santiago Township. And there will be a visitation from 4 until 8 on Friday and 1 hour prior to the services on Saturday at the church. Arrangements made with the Williams-Dingman Family Funeral Home in St. Cloud. That is for Richard Larson, 83, of Palmer. Funeral announcement for Harriet Hafner, 93, of Monticello, will be on Saturday at Emmanuel Lutheran Church in Buffalo. There will be a visitation that will begin at 11 o'clock, and there will be arrangements made with the Daniel Funeral Home for Harriet Hafner, 93, of Monticello. Funeral announcement for Edith Marie Arnold, 82, of Pine Center in Hillman, will have a funeral service on Saturday at 11 o'clock at Lakeview Community Church in Hillman. There will be a visitation held from 5 until 7 on Friday at the Emblem Brenny Funeral Service in Piers, and from 10 until the hour of service on Saturday at the church. And that is for Edith Marie Arnold, 82, of Pine Center in Hillman. Funeral announcement for Daniel Dan Hummerding will be on Saturday at 11 o'clock at the Williams-Dingman Family Funeral Home in Sauk Rapids, and there will be a visitation 1 hour prior to the service at the funeral home, and that is for Daniel Dan Hummerding. Funeral announcement for Thomas Tom Quinn, 97, of St. Cloud, will have a mass of Christian burial held on Saturday at 11 o'clock at St. Anthony's Catholic Church in St. Cloud. There will be a burial at the Minnesota State Veterans Cemetery in Little Falls, and there will be a visitation from 10 until 11 at St. Anthony's in St. Cloud. arrangements made with the Miller Carlin Funeral Homes for Thomas Tom Quinn, 97, of St. Cloud. Funeral announcement for Shirley Hiltner, 81, of Melrose, and there will be a casual picnic and memories to celebrate her life on Saturday from noon until 3 at the Albany North Park in J.C. Shelter, and that is for Shirley Hiltner, 81, of Melrose. A memorial service for Teresa Terry Michaels, 80, of Sauk Center, will be on Monday at 11 o'clock at River of Life Church in Sauk Center. There will be a visitation on Monday from 9 until 11 at the church, and arrangements made with the Patenshot Funeral and Cremation Services of Sauk Center for Teresa Terry Michaels, 80, of Sauk Center. Funeral announcement for Lou Storkamp, 86, of Painesville, will have a mass of Christian burial on Tuesday at 11 o'clock at St. Louis Catholic Church in Painesville. And there will be a visitation on Monday from 4 until 7, and then again at 10 o'clock on Tuesday, both at St. Louis Catholic Church, and arrangements made with the Daniel Anderson Funeral Home in Painesville for Lou Storkamp, 86, of Painesville. And those are your funeral announcements today, brought to you by the Daniel Funeral Home and Cremation of St. Cloud, Clearwater, St. Joseph and Sartell, the Benson Funeral Home of St. Cloud, and the Daniel Anderson Funeral Home of Painesville. The Miller Carlin Funeral Homes, St. Cloud, Albany, Holding Ford in Upsala, Albany Floral Shop and Gifts, the Patenshot Funeral and Cremation Services of Sauk Center, Melrose, Freeport and Gray Eagle, the Shelley Funeral Homes in Little Falls, Piers, Swanville and Onania, and Cold Spring Floral and Gifts.
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1: 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First up, it is Tennessee Ernie Ford, 16 Tons.
11: Some people say a man is made out of mud. A poor man's made out of muscle and blood. Muscle and blood and skin and bones. A mind that's weak and a back that's strong. You load 16 tons, what do you get? Another day older and deeper in debt. St. Peter, don't you call me, cause I can't go. I owe my soul to the company store. I was born one morning when the sun didn't shine. I picked up my shovel and I walked to the mine. I loaded 16 tons of number 9 coal, and the straw boss said, well, bless my soul, you load 16 tons.

one morning it was drizzling rain. 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I was raised in the canebrake by an old mama lion. 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You load 16 tons, what do you get? 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St. Peter, don't you call me, cause I can't go. I owe my soul to the company store. If you see me coming, better step aside. 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One fist of iron, the other of steel. If the right one don't get you, then the left one will. You load six.

That was Take Me Back to Eden Valley by the Deutschmeisters. I know that's one of the fan favorites here on KASM. Next up, it's one of my favorite songs. It's Johnny Cash with One Piece at a Time.

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But up there at the courthouse, they didn't laugh, 'cause to type it up, it took the whole staff. And when they got through, the

Now this is a cottonmouth, a negatory on the cost of this machine there, Red Rider. You might say I went right up to the factory and picked it up. It's cheaper that way.

That was Baby Blue by Ernie Stumpf here on KASM. Next up, it is a little bit of It's a Lonesome Road by the Anna King Family, followed by your MNN News.

0: This is Minnesota News Network. I'm John Anderson. Congresswoman Angie Craig is stepping away from the DFL endorsement contest in Minnesota's U.S. Senate race and will instead focus on competing in the August primary for the open seat. The announcement came today just days before delegates gather in Rochester for the state DFL convention, where Craig and Lieutenant Governor Peggy Flanagan had been expected to battle for the party's backing. In remarks to supporters, Craig said she remains committed to the DFL party, but argued the endorsement process no longer represents the full range of voters across Minnesota. The Minnesota DNR is rolling out a new electronic licensing system starting June 9th, giving hunters and anglers more ways to buy their licenses. Officials say the upgrade, replacing a 25-year-old system, responds to years of feedback, including demand for online options and a mobile app. More information at the Minnesota DNR website. This is MNN.
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4: Your midweek farm commentary here on KASM Radio. I'm Joe Gill. Well, here is some of the latest details regarding U.S. and China egg trade commitments. Rod Bain has more on your farm commentary.
5: The recent agreement in which China says it will buy $17 billion with a B dollars in U.S. ag goods. What does that look like? Providing the breakdown is Agriculture Department Undersecretary for Trade and Foreign Agricultural Affairs, Luke Lindbergh. Starting with
6: agricultural product purchases from China on a multi-year basis going forward, on top of the 25 million metric tons of U.S. soybeans that they've committed to purchasing from us in the fall.
5: He adds,
6: in total, that's about $30 billion of American agricultural products headed to China in each of the upcoming years. Historically, 10-year average export amounts to China is about $18 billion a year. So we've added more than 50% to that bottom line in terms of opportunities for our producers. So this provides stability at a very robust level for our producers to sell into one of our largest markets around the world.
5: I'm Rod Bain reporting for the U.S. Department of Agriculture in Washington, D.C.
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14: Well, my daddy left home when I was 3, and he didn't leave much to Ma and me. Just this old guitar and an empty bottle of booze. Now, I don't blame him because he run and hid, but the meanest thing that he ever did was before he left, he went and named me Sue. Well, he must have thought that it was quite a joke, and it got a lot of laughs from lots of folks. It seems I had to fight my whole life through. Some gal would giggle and I'd get red, and some guy'd laugh and I'd bust his head. I tell you, life ain't easy for a boy named Sue. Well, I

crash through the wall and into the street, kicking and a gouging in the mud and the blood and the beer. I tell you, I've fought tougher men, but I really can't remember when. He kicked like a mule and he bit like a crocodile. I heard him laugh and then I heard him cussing. He went for his gun and I pulled mine first. He stood there looking at me and I saw him smile. He said, son, this world is rough, and if a man's gonna make it, he's gotta be tough. And I know I wouldn't be there to help you along. So I give you that name and I said goodbye. I knew you'd have to get tough or die. And it's that name that helped to make you strong. Yeah. He said, now you just fought one hell of a fight, and I know you hate me and you got the right to kill me now, and I wouldn't blame you if you do. But you ought to thank me before I die for the gravel in your guts and the spit in your eye, 'cause I'm the that named you Sue.

0: And if I ever have a son, I think I'm gonna name him Bill or George, anything but Sue. I still ain't that man.
1: 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Let's give you a little weather check before you're managing for profit from Brownfield. 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Humidity is at 41%. No wind chill, but wind speeds are at 4 miles per hour from the east, and the sun plans on setting at 8:56 p.m. tonight. 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
2: New collaboration between the Conservation Technology Information Center and Cargill is expanding a farmer-led soil health program across the Midwest. I'm Erin Anderson with Managing for Profit on Brownfield. Ryan Heiniger with CTIC says Cargill's Success from the Ground Up program will bring additional regenerative ag directly to farmers. We'll find out more right after this on Brownfield.
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4: Minnesota Corn Board Director Nathan Service recently hosted Minnesota Ag in the Classroom on his Renville County farm.
5: There was 120 fifth graders from all of the Renville County schools that came out. And they came out to our farm in like three different groups. They were out for 50 minutes, so it turned out really well.
4: What did you want to make sure to show the students and also to communicate to them?
5: Just the importance of ag, you know, where their food comes from and how the farm is. A lot of these kids aren't from a farm, so they don't get to see what a farm is like. And I wasn't sure what it was going to be like, and it just shows how much of these kids don't know when they're not on a farm. You know, the kids just were delighted to go in tractor cabs and see the monitors, and it just shows how important it is to speak our message yet.
4: Learn more at mncorn.org.
2: Niger with the Conservation Technology Information Center says Cargill's Success from the Ground Up program, a farmer-led soil health initiative, is bringing additional ag resources directly to farmers across the Midwest.
6: Our role with Cargill, and really appreciate their support to allow CTIC to continue to build on four decades of work with farmers and the ag and conservation sectors to ultimately help farmers adopt new practices, of course, with a strong emphasis in soil health, but it's about the how, right? We want to be able to share that knowledge so that ultimately other farmers are more successful, can avoid some of those common pitfalls. And we know from a lot of different research that farmers really appreciate hearing from other farmers, learning from other farmers. What we're really wanting to do is create this community of farmers, mentors, mentees, and also other advisors, right? These could be CCAs, other CTIC members joining forces so that we're all bringing expertise, different perspectives, leveraging resources together, but really to sustain these peer networks over the long haul.
2: Through a grant from Cargill, CTIC will provide local funding opportunities to cover the costs for summer field days and winter workshops. Elena Jacobs, a conservation agronomist at Cargill, says the partnership is focused on long-term sustainability in agriculture.
7: These organizations we're partnering with have the same goal that we have, and that's to help farmers keep their lands productive far into the future. So sustainability really for us means supporting those soil resources that are critical, supporting farmers in being economically viable.
2: Since launching in 2023, Success from the Ground Up has reached more than 193,000 people through workshops, field days, online resources, and peer networks, with more than $3 million invested in 13 organizations across 10 states. CTIC is currently seeking farmer nominations in Illinois, Iowa, Missouri, and Ohio. Applications must be submitted by June 1st. For more information about Success from the Ground Up, visit brownfieldagnews.com. I'm Erin Anderson. 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
9: ride-hailing could be taking off. Business Insider reports that Uber is exploring aerial options to move passengers above traffic, reviving its long-running vision of urban air mobility. Teaming with Joby Aviation, Uber may be the first to offer air taxis to riders in Dubai. While the promise is faster trips and less congestion, safety certification, infrastructure, noise, and cost remain significant hurdles. For rollout cities, it's about integrating a new layer of transportation without adding complexity. While the idea isn't new, the timing may be different as technology and investment finally align. I'm Ken Chester.
1: That was your Tech Mobility Minute here on a KASM. Let's get into a little bit of music before your word for today. It is Max and Deb's Wagon Wheel.

0: That was In the Jailhouse Now by Webb Pierce. It's about time for your word for today. Brought to you by the Emmanuel Lutheran Church of the Rural Farming Township.
1: Grace to you and peace from God our Father and the Lord Jesus Christ, who gave himself for our sins to deliver us from the present evil age, according to the will of our God and Father, to whom be glory forever and ever. Amen. Psalm 72 is a prophecy of Christ. The law is defeated. His reign defines itself in the cross. No talk of circumcision anymore. No, it's baptism. It's the hand of God in baptism, not the hand of man in circumcision. The verses 9 through 11. May desert tribes bow down before him, and his enemies lick the dust. May the kings of Tarshish and of the coastlands render him tribute. May the kings of Sheba and Seba bring gifts. May all the kings fall down before him, all the nations serve him. Commentary on those verses. All are called to bow reverently. Those who do not are compelled at last to veil their faces before him in the dust. Psalm 2, verse 7 through 12. Piety is important, but not pietism. Christ becomes the poor one, that all might be blessed as he intercedes and blesses with the gifts of the Father. The dishonorable are no longer welcome in his midst. This is about a true peacemaker. Proverbs 8, 7 through 14. This peace in the church comes in word and sacrament. Luke 24 and Romans 8. Let us pray. To you, Heavenly Father, we lift up our hearts with joyous thanks because you have granted us the knowledge of your Son, Jesus Christ, in whom we have everlasting life. Preserve in us the saving knowledge that we may hear his voice with joy and may go with him into his eternal kingdom. Amen. We continue to look at justification. In this sense, it is said, the doers of the law will be justified. That is, God pronounces righteous those who believe him from the heart and then have good fruits, which pleases him because of faith and therefore are keeping the law. These words, spoken so simply, contain no error, but our opponents twist them by reading into them their own wicked opinions. They do not warrant any of these conclusions, that works merit the forgiveness of sin, that works regenerate our hearts, that works are a propitiation, that works please God without Christ, that works do not need Christ. James says none of this, which our opponents shamefully infer with his words. It is clear that we are not justified by the law. Thus, in the preaching of penitence, it is not enough to preach the law, the word that convicts of sin. For the law works wrath. It only accuses. It only terrifies consciences. Consciences cannot find peace unless they hear the voice of God, clearly promising the forgiveness of sins. Therefore, it is necessary to add the gospel promise, that for Christ's sake sins are forgiven, and that by faith in Christ we obtain the forgiveness of sins. For it is sure, no gates of hell can overpower it or overthrow it. That is, the preaching of penitence and the preaching of the law is not enough, because the law works wrath and continually accuses. The preaching of the gospel must be added. It is that the forgiveness of sins is granted to us if we believe that our sins are forgiven for Christ's sake. Redeem your sins by changing your heart and works. This presupposes faith. Daniel proclaimed many things to the king about the one God of Israel and converted him not only to giving of alms but rather to faith. For there is the king's excellent confession about the God of Israel. Daniel knew that the forgiveness of sins in Christ was promised not only to the Israelites, but to all nations. Especially amid terrors of sin, a human being must make a very definite word of God to learn to know God's will, namely that he is no longer angry. They command him to become righteous then to do good and to defend the poor against injustice, as was the king's duty. In other words, his vocation. As we readily admit, the punishments that chasten us are lightened by our prayers and good works. Indeed, our complete penitence, according to the words, if we judge ourselves, we would not be judged by the Lord. If you are converted, I will convert you. Return to me, and I will return to you. Come to me in the day of trouble. That's what the prodigal son did. And that speaks to him right there. We must realize that no one can keep the commandments or please God without Christ. But without Christ, this law is not kept. But a man keeps the law as soon as he hears that God is reconciled to us for Christ's sake, even though we cannot satisfy the law. Peace of God, which transcends all understanding, guard and protect your heart.

0: name of the Father, and the Son, and the Holy Spirit.
1: Amen.
2: I believe in God, the Father Almighty, creator of heaven and earth, and in Jesus Christ, his only Son, our Lord, who was conceived by the Holy Spirit, born of the Virgin Mary, suffered under Pontius Pilate, was crucified, died, and was buried. He descended into hell. The third day he arose from the dead. He ascended into heaven, sitteth at the right hand of God the Father Almighty. From thence he shall come to judge the living and the dead.
3: I believe in the Holy Spirit, the Holy Catholic Church, the communion of saints, the forgiveness of sins, the resurrection of the body, and life everlasting. Amen.
0: Our Father,
2: who art in heaven, hallowed be thy name. Thy kingdom come, thy will be done, on earth as it is in heaven.
3: Give us this day our daily bread, and forgive us our trespasses, as we forgive those who trespass against us. And lead us not into temptation, but deliver us from evil.
0: For the increase of the virtues of faith, hope, and charity.
2: Hail Mary, full of grace, the Lord is with thee. Blessed art thou among women, and blessed is the fruit of thy womb, Jesus.
3: Holy Mary, Mother of God, pray for us sinners, now and at the hour of our death. Amen.
2: Hail Mary, full of grace, the Lord is with thee. Blessed art thou among women, and blessed is the fruit of thy womb, Jesus.
3: Holy Mary, Mother of God, pray for us sinners, now and at the hour of our death. Amen.
2: Hail Mary, full of grace, the Lord is with thee. Blessed art thou among women, and blessed is the fruit of thy womb, Jesus.
3: Holy Mary, Mother of God, pray for us sinners, now and at the hour of our death. Amen.
2: Glory be to the Father, and to the Son, and to the Holy Spirit.
3: As it was in the beginning, is now, and ever shall be, world without end. Amen.
2: O my Jesus, forgive us our sins, save us from the fires of hell. Lead all souls to heaven, especially those who have most need of thy mercy.
4: The first glorious mystery, the resurrection. Our Father, who art in heaven, hallowed be thy name. Thy kingdom come, thy will be done, on earth as it is in heaven.
3: Give us this day our daily bread, and forgive us our trespasses, as we forgive those who trespass against us. And lead us not into temptation, but deliver us from evil.
2: Hail Mary, full of grace, the Lord is with thee. Blessed art thou among women, and blessed is the fruit of thy womb, Jesus.
3: Holy Mary, Mother of God, pray for us sinners, now and at the hour of our death. Amen.
2: Hail Mary, full of grace, the Lord is with thee. Blessed art thou among women, and blessed is the fruit of thy womb, Jesus.
3: Holy Mary, Mother of God, pray for us sinners, now and at the hour of our death. Amen.
2: Hail Mary, full of grace, the Lord is with thee. Blessed art thou among women, and blessed is the fruit of thy womb, Jesus.
3: Holy Mary, Mother of God, pray for us sinners, now and at the hour of our death. Amen.
2: Hail Mary, full of grace, the Lord is with thee. Blessed art thou among women, and blessed is the fruit of thy womb, Jesus.
3: Holy Mary, Mother of God, pray for us sinners, now and at the hour of our death. Amen.
2: Hail Mary, full of grace, the Lord is with thee. Blessed art thou among women, and blessed is the fruit of thy womb, Jesus.
3: Holy Mary, Mother of God, pray for us sinners, now and at the hour of our death. Amen.
2: Hail Mary, full of grace, the Lord is with thee. Blessed art thou among women, and blessed is the fruit of thy womb, Jesus.
3: Holy Mary, Mother of God, pray for us sinners, now and at the hour of our death. Amen.
2: Hail Mary, full of grace, the Lord is with thee. Blessed art thou among women, and blessed is the fruit of thy womb, Jesus.
3: Holy Mary, Mother of God, pray for us sinners, now and at the hour of our death. Amen.
2: Hail Mary, full of grace, the Lord is with thee. Blessed art thou among women, and blessed is the fruit of thy womb, Jesus.
3: Holy Mary, Mother of God, pray for us sinners, now and at the hour of our death. Amen.
2: Hail Mary, full of grace, the Lord is with thee. Blessed art thou among women, and blessed is the fruit of thy womb, Jesus.
3: Holy Mary, Mother of God, pray for us sinners, now and at the hour of our death. Amen.
2: Hail Mary, full of grace, the Lord is with thee. Blessed art thou among women,

0: blessed is the fruit of thy womb, Jesus.
1: Holy Mary, Mother of God, pray for us sinners, now and at the hour of our death. Amen.
0: Glory be to the Father, and to the Son, and to the Holy Spirit.
1: As it was in the beginning, is now, and ever shall be, world without end. Amen.
0: O my Jesus, forgive us our sins, save us from the fires of hell. Lead all souls to heaven, especially those who have most need of thy mercy. The second glorious mystery, the Ascension. Our Father, who art in heaven, hallowed be thy name. Thy kingdom come, thy will be done, on earth as it is in heaven.
1: Give us this day our daily bread, and forgive us our trespasses, as we forgive those who trespass against us. And lead us not into temptation, but deliver us from evil.
0: Hail Mary, full of grace, the Lord is with thee. Blessed art thou among women, and blessed is the fruit of thy womb, Jesus.
1: Holy Mary, Mother of God, pray for us sinners, now and at the hour of our death. Amen.
0: Hail Mary, full of grace, the Lord is with thee. Blessed art thou among women, and blessed is the fruit of thy womb, Jesus.
1: Holy Mary, Mother of God, pray for us sinners, now and at the hour of our death. Amen.
0: Hail Mary, full of grace, the Lord is with thee. Blessed art thou among women, and blessed is the fruit of thy womb, Jesus.
1: Holy Mary, Mother of God, pray for us sinners, now and at the hour of our death. Amen.
0: Hail Mary, full of grace, the Lord is with thee. Blessed art thou among women, and blessed is the fruit of thy womb, Jesus.
1: Holy Mary, Mother of God, pray for us sinners, now and at the hour of our death. Amen.
0: Hail Mary, full of grace, the Lord is with thee. Blessed art thou among women, and blessed is the fruit of thy womb, Jesus.
1: Holy Mary, Mother of God, pray for us sinners, now and at the hour of our death. Amen.
0: Hail Mary, full of grace, the Lord is with thee. Blessed art thou among women, and blessed is the fruit of thy womb, Jesus.
1: Holy Mary, Mother of God, pray for us sinners, now and at the hour of our death. Amen.
0: Hail Mary, full of grace, the Lord is with thee. Blessed art thou among women, and blessed is the fruit of thy womb, Jesus.
1: Holy Mary, Mother of God, pray for us sinners, now and at the hour of our death. Amen.
0: Hail Mary, full of grace, the Lord is with thee. Blessed art thou among women, and blessed is the fruit of thy womb, Jesus.
1: Holy Mary, Mother of God, pray for us sinners, now and at the hour of our death. Amen.
0: Hail Mary, full of grace, the Lord is with thee. Blessed art thou among women, and blessed is the fruit of thy womb, Jesus.
1: Holy Mary, Mother of God, pray for us sinners, now and at the hour of our death. Amen.
0: Hail Mary, full of grace, the Lord is with thee. Blessed art thou among women, and blessed is the fruit of thy womb, Jesus.
1: Holy Mary, Mother of God, pray for us sinners, now and at the hour of our death. Amen.
0: Glory be to the Father, and to the Son, and to the Holy Spirit.
1: As it was in the beginning, is now, and ever shall be, world without end. Amen.
0: O my Jesus, forgive us our sins, save us from the fires of hell. Lead all souls to heaven, especially those who have most need of thy mercy. The third glorious mystery, the descent of the Holy Spirit. Our Father, who art in heaven, hallowed be thy name. Thy kingdom come, thy will be done, on earth as it is in heaven.
1: Give us this day our daily bread, and forgive us our trespasses, as we forgive those who trespass against us. And lead us not into temptation, but deliver us from evil.
0: Hail Mary, full of grace, the Lord is with thee. Blessed art thou among women, and blessed is the fruit of thy womb, Jesus.
1: Holy Mary, Mother of God, pray for us sinners, now and at the hour of our death. Amen.
0: Hail Mary, full of grace, the Lord is with thee. Blessed art thou among women, and blessed is the fruit of thy womb, Jesus.
1: Holy Mary, Mother of God, pray for us sinners, now and at the hour of our death. Amen.
0: Hail Mary, full of grace, the Lord is with thee. Blessed art thou among women, and blessed is the fruit of thy womb, Jesus.
1: Holy Mary, Mother of God, pray for us sinners, now and at the hour of our death. Amen.
0: Hail Mary, full of grace, the Lord is with thee. Blessed art thou among women, and blessed is the fruit of thy womb, Jesus.
1: Holy Mary, Mother of God, pray for us sinners, now and at the hour of our death. Amen.
0: Hail Mary, full of grace, the Lord is with thee. Blessed art thou among women, and blessed is the fruit of thy womb, Jesus.
1: Holy Mary, Mother of God, pray for us sinners, now and at the hour of our death. Amen.
0: Hail Mary, full of grace, the Lord is with thee. Blessed art thou among women, and blessed is the fruit of thy womb, Jesus.
1: Holy Mary, Mother of God, pray for us sinners, now and at the hour of our death. Amen.
0: Hail Mary, full of grace, the Lord is with thee. Blessed art thou among women, and blessed is the fruit of thy womb, Jesus.
1: Holy Mary, Mother of God, pray for us sinners, now and at the hour of our death. Amen.
0: Hail Mary, full of grace, the Lord is with thee. Blessed art thou among women, and blessed is the fruit of thy womb, Jesus.
1: Holy Mary, Mother of God, pray for us sinners, now and at the hour of our death. Amen.
0: Hail Mary, full of grace, the Lord is with thee. Blessed art thou among women, and blessed is the fruit of thy womb, Jesus.
1: Holy Mary, Mother of God, pray for us sinners, now and at the hour of our death. Amen.
0: Hail Mary, full of grace, the Lord is with thee. Blessed art thou among women, and blessed is the fruit of thy womb, Jesus.
1: Holy Mary, Mother of God, pray for us sinners, now and at the hour of our death. Amen.
0: Glory be to the Father, and to the Son, and to the Holy Spirit.
1: As it was in the beginning, is now, and ever shall be, world without end. Amen.
0: O my Jesus, forgive us our sins, save us from the fires of hell. Lead all souls to heaven, especially those who have most need of thy mercy. The fourth glorious mystery, the Assumption of Mary into heaven. Our Father, who art in heaven, hallowed be thy name. Thy kingdom come, thy will be done, on earth as it is in heaven.
1: Give us this day our daily bread, and forgive us our trespasses, as we forgive those who trespass against us. And lead us not into temptation, but deliver us from evil.
0: Hail Mary, full of grace, the Lord is with thee. Blessed art thou among women, and blessed is the fruit of thy womb, Jesus.
1: Holy Mary, Mother of God, pray for us sinners, now and at the hour of our death. Amen.
0: Hail Mary, full of grace, the Lord is with thee. Blessed art thou among women, and blessed is the fruit of thy womb, Jesus.
1: Holy Mary, Mother of God, pray for us sinners, now and at the hour of our death. Amen.
0: Hail Mary, full of grace, the Lord is with thee. Blessed art thou among women, and blessed is the fruit of thy womb, Jesus.
1: Holy Mary, Mother of God, pray for us sinners, now and at the hour of our death. Amen.
0: Hail Mary, full of grace, the Lord is with thee. Blessed art thou among women, and blessed is the fruit of thy womb, Jesus.
1: Holy Mary, Mother of God, pray for us sinners, now and at the hour of our death. Amen.
0: Hail Mary, full of grace, the Lord is with thee. Blessed art thou among women, and blessed is the fruit of thy womb, Jesus.
1: Holy Mary, Mother of God, pray for us sinners, now and at the hour of our death. Amen.
0: Hail Mary, full of grace, the Lord is with thee. Blessed art thou among women, and blessed is the fruit of thy womb, Jesus.
1: Holy Mary, Mother of God, pray for us sinners, now and at the hour of our death. Amen.
0: Hail Mary, full of grace, the Lord is with thee. Blessed art thou among women, and blessed is the fruit of thy womb, Jesus.
1: Holy Mary, Mother of God, pray for us sinners, now and at the hour of our death. Amen.
0: Hail Mary, full of grace, the Lord is with thee. Blessed art thou among women, and blessed is the fruit of thy womb, Jesus.
1: Holy Mary, Mother of God, pray for us sinners, now and at the hour of our death. Amen.
0: Hail Mary, full of grace, the Lord is with thee. Blessed art thou among women, and blessed is the fruit of thy womb, Jesus.
1: Holy Mary, Mother of God, pray for us sinners, now and at the hour of our death. Amen.
0: Hail Mary, full of grace, the Lord is with thee. Blessed art thou among women, and blessed is the fruit of thy womb, Jesus.
1: Holy Mary, Mother of God, pray for us sinners, now and at the hour of our death. Amen.
0: Glory be to the Father, and to the Son, and to the Holy Spirit.
1: As it was in the beginning, is now, and ever shall be, world without end. Amen.
0: O my Jesus, forgive us our sins, save us from the fires of hell. Lead all souls to heaven, especially those who have most need of thy mercy. The fifth glorious mystery, the crowning of Mary as Queen of Heaven. Our Father, who art in heaven, hallowed be thy name. Thy kingdom come, thy will be done, on earth as it is in heaven.
1: Give us this day our daily bread, and forgive us our trespasses, as we forgive those who trespass against us. And lead us not into temptation, but deliver us from evil.
0: Hail Mary, full of grace, the Lord is with thee. Blessed art thou among women, and blessed is the fruit of thy womb, Jesus.
1: Holy Mary, Mother of God, pray for us sinners, now and at the hour of our death. Amen.
0: Hail Mary, full of grace, the Lord is with thee. Blessed art thou among women, and blessed is the fruit of thy womb, Jesus.
1: Holy Mary, Mother of God, pray for us sinners, now and at the hour of our death. Amen.
0: Hail Mary, full of grace, the Lord is with thee. Blessed art thou among women, and blessed is the fruit of thy womb, Jesus.
1: Holy Mary, Mother of God, pray for us sinners, now and at the hour of our death. Amen.
0: Hail Mary, full of grace, the Lord is with thee. Blessed art thou among women, and blessed is the fruit of thy womb, Jesus.
1: Holy Mary, Mother of God, pray for us sinners, now and at the hour of our death. Amen.
0: Hail Mary, full of grace, the Lord is with thee. Blessed art thou among women, and blessed is the fruit of thy womb, Jesus.
1: Holy Mary, Mother of God, pray for us sinners, now and at the hour of our death. Amen.
0: Hail Mary, full of grace, the Lord is with thee. Blessed art thou among women, and blessed is the fruit of thy womb, Jesus.
1: Holy Mary, Mother of God, pray for us sinners, now and at the hour of our death. Amen.
0: Hail Mary, full of grace, the Lord is with thee. Blessed art thou among women, and blessed is the fruit of thy womb, Jesus.
1: Holy Mary, Mother of God, pray for us sinners, now and at the hour of our death. Amen.
0: Hail Mary, full of grace, the Lord is with thee. Blessed art thou among women, and blessed is the fruit of thy womb, Jesus.
1: Holy Mary, Mother of God, pray for us sinners, now and at the hour of our death. Amen.
0: Hail Mary, full of grace, the Lord is with thee. Blessed art thou among women, and blessed is the fruit of thy womb, Jesus.
1: Holy Mary, Mother of God, pray for us sinners, now and at the hour of our death. Amen.
0: Hail Mary, full of grace, the Lord is with thee. Blessed art thou among women, and blessed is the fruit of thy womb, Jesus.
1: Holy Mary, Mother of God, pray for us sinners, now and at the hour of our death. Amen.
0: Glory be to the Father, and to the Son, and to the Holy Spirit.
1: As it was in the beginning, is now, and ever shall be, world without end. Amen.
0: O my Jesus,
1: forgive us our sins, save us from the fires of hell. Lead all souls to heaven, especially those who have most need of thy mercy.
0: Hail, Holy Queen, Mother of Mercy, our life, our sweetness, and our hope. To thee do we cry, poor vanished children of Eve. To thee do we send up our sighs, mourning and weeping in the valley of tears. Turn then, most gracious Advocate, thine eyes of mercy towards us, and after this our exile, show unto us the blessed fruit of thy womb, Jesus. O clement, O loving, O sweet Virgin Mary,
2: pray for us, O Holy Mother of God,
1: that we may be made worthy of the promises of Christ.
3: In the name of the Father, and the Son, and the Holy Spirit.
1: Amen.
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1: 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This combination of dark and light moments, crippling sorrows, and life-giving joys often gives deep meaning and great beauty to our lives. Just as quilters use discarded scraps and remnants and turn them into something beautiful, we too can stitch together the light and the dark pieces of our lives and transform them so that we may become the beautiful work of art that we were created to be. This is Sister Moira Wild for the Sisters of St. Benedict, St. Joseph, Minnesota.
0: That was your meditations from the monastery here on KASM. We have your MNN News coming up here pretty soon, but we will be right back with a little weather check here on KASM.
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0: It's currently 89 degrees Fahrenheit outside your KASM studios here in Albany, Minnesota. Humidity is at 45%. No wind chill and wind speeds are at 3 miles per hour from the east. And the sun plans on setting at 8:56 p.m. tonight. It's about time for your MNN News. And I'll give you a little weather check for these next couple days after that.
4: This is Minnesota News Network. I'm John Anderson. A new federal law spearheaded by Minnesota Senator Amy Klobuchar requires additional vetting for broadband companies, something advocates say could increase access across the state. Minnesota Telecom Alliance CEO Brent Christensen says the final stretch in rural areas still will remain a challenge.
5: We're all trying to build our networks out to, you know, gig services, and the more you get done, the last part that's left is the hardest to serve. And it's all about tipping the business case and making the business case make sense.
4: A Goodhue County judge is temporarily blocking the development of a Google data center in Pine Island. The order comes after the Minnesota Center for Environmental Advocacy sued Pine Island and developer Ryan Companies to stop Project Skyway, arguing it did not receive an adequate environmental impact study. The Pine Island City Council approved a conditional use permit for the site in January. This is MNN.
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0: That was your MNN News here on KASM. Let's give you a little weather check for these next couple days here on KASM. Tomorrow, highs around 86 under mainly sunny skies. Southeasterly winds 8 to 15 miles per hour tomorrow night. Mainly clear with a low of 56. Southeasterly winds 5 to 10 miles an hour. On a Friday, partly cloudy skies with a high of 88. Ooh, south winds 5 to 10 miles per hour. That's graduation night, so that's going to be a toasty one in the gym on Friday. Partly cloudy at night with a low of 56. Winds out of the southeast around 5 miles an hour. On Saturday, mainly clear skies with a high of 86. Southeasterly winds 5 to 10 miles per hour. Saturday night, lows around 57 under partly cloudy skies. Southeast winds 8 to 15 miles per hour. On Sunday, partly cloudy skies with a high of 85. Winds out of the southeast 8 to 15 miles per hour. On Sunday night, partly cloudy skies with overnight lows approaching 55. Winds out of the southeast 5 to 10 miles per hour. That was just a little look at your weather for these next couple days. If you're just joining us, my name is Oliver Mossman. I popped in the studio a while ago now. I'll be leaving you guys in about 30 minutes. And I'll be playing your Les Felic Ministries here on KASM at your top of the hour. It was my last day of school today. I just can't get it through my head. It was my last day of school today. I am officially out of school. I mean, technically, I graduate on Friday. That's at 7 in the gym at the school. But it's weird. I'm not doing no more classes anymore, and I'm just a free guy. It's crazy. But we will be right back to a bit of music here on KASM.
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That was, of course, Saginaw, Michigan by Lefty Frizzle here on KASM. Next up, it is Jolly Lumberjack by Cactus and the Jolly Brewers.

That was Jolly Lumberjack by Cactus and the Jolly Brewers here on KASM. We got a request. It is for Laverne and the Starlights with God Bless America.

this land called America. You blessed it, and you made it good. The valleys and the rivers run free as a sign of your peace. Your never-ending love is our source of nourishment. Lord, you designed America that all your people's needs be met. America stands for freedom. There is no discord in this land, only something still unconquered in God's children and the difficulties of life are caused by disharmony within ourselves and others. And you know, perhaps we think that God fails us because power is not manifested in our lives. But Lord, Lord, you have not failed us. We fail because we are out of harmony with you. So today, give us courage to look deep within our hearts and ask, what can I do to bring peace, love, and freedom to

That was God Bless America by Laverne and the Starlights, as to request. So thank you for sending in your request. Next up, it is a Carson Gina favorite. It is Elvira by the Oak Ridge Boys.

That was, of course, Elvira by the Oak Ridge Boys here on KASM. Next up, we got a request. It is a fan favorite. It's Take Me Back to Inn Valley by the Deutschmeisters.

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1: Your current temperature is at 89 degrees Fahrenheit outside your Chasm Studios here in Albany, Minnesota. Humidity is at 42%. No wind chill, but wind speeds are at 6 miles per hour from the east right now. The sun plans on setting in a little over an hour here on KASM. Sets at 8:56 p.m. and the sun rose this morning at 5:35 a.m. If you're just joining us, my name is Oliver Mossman. I popped in the studio a while ago. I'll be leaving you guys now. As always, it's an honor sitting in the big chair here at KASM, but this will be my last shift for a little while. I'll be back on the 14th of June. I'm starting a second job here, but I'll still be here. I'll still pop in from time to time. You just got to catch me at the right moment. But until I see you next, this is Oliver Mossman signing off. Next up, it is your Through the Bible with Les Feldick. Have a good one.
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